0: Assalamu alaikum. 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
0: Assalamu alaikum. 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

0: قبلهم. السلام عليكم. 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
6: Once Imam Bukhari was in the masjid and waited for everyone to leave so that he could talk to Mash'ar, who was a blind student. Once everyone left, Imam Bukhari began crying and begged the blind student to forgive him. The student was shocked and asked, "What for?" So Imam Bukhari answered, "Once I was narrating hadith to my students. You were enjoying that hadith so much that you were in the state of dancing and were moving your head and hands. All the other students started looking at you. I also looked at you and smiled at your actions. Since you cannot see, I fear that this may be a backbiting that I have done against you." The man replied, "Is that all? Of course I forgive you."
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11: Al-Hadith al-Rabi' Ashar An Abi Hurairah radiyallahu anhu An al-Nabi sallallahu alayhi wa sallam qal إن لله تبارك وتعالى ملائكة سيارة فضلة يبتغون مجالس الذكر فإذا وجدوا مجلسا فيه ذكر قعدوا معهم 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
12: حديث 14. On the authority of Abu Huraira, may Allah be pleased with him, from the Prophet, may the blessings and peace of Allah be upon him, who said, Allah, glorified and exalted be He, has supernumerary angels who rove about seeking out gatherings in which Allah's name is being invoked. They sit with them and fold their wings round each other, filling that which is between them and between the lowest heaven. When the people in the gathering depart, the angels ascend and rise up to heaven. He said, Then Allah, mighty and sublime be He, asks them, though He is the most knowing about them, From where have you come? And they say, We have come from some servants of yours on earth. They were glorifying you, exalting you, witnessing that there is no God but you, praising you, and asking favors of you. He says, And what do they ask of me? They say, They ask of you your paradise. He says, And have they seen my paradise? They say, No, O Lord. He says, And how would it be were they to have seen my paradise? They say, And they ask protection of you. He says, From what do they ask protection of me? They say, From your hellfire, O Lord. He says, And have they seen my hellfire? They say, No. He says, And how would it be were they to have seen my hellfire? They say, And they ask for your forgiveness. He said, Then he says, I have forgiven them, and I have bestowed upon them what they have asked for, and I have granted them sanctuary from that which they ask protection. He said, They say, O Lord, among them is so-and-so, a much sinning servant who was merely passing by and sat down with them. He said, And he says, And to him too I have given forgiveness. He who sits with such people shall not suffer. It was related by Muslim, also by Al-Bukhari, At-Tirmidhi and An-Nasai.
13: Allahumma ihdina fi man hadayt wa'afina fi man 'afayt wa tawallana fi ma tawallayt wa barik lana fi ma a'tayt wa qina wasrif 'anna sharra ma qadayt Allahumma inna na'udhu bika min al-maut wa 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

0: Ibn Abbas in the explanation of the statement of Allah, "Move not your tongue concerning the Quran, to make haste therewith." Said Allah's Messenger, "Used to bear the revelation with great trouble, and used to move his lips quickly with the inspiration." Ibn Abbas moved his lips, saying, "I am moving my lips in front of you as Allah's Messenger used to move his." Said moved his lips, saying, "I am moving my lips as I saw Ibn Abbas moving his." Ibn Abbas added, "So Allah revealed, 'Move not your tongue concerning the Quran to make haste therewith.' It is for us to collect it and to give you, O Muhammad, the ability to recite it, the Quran." Which means that Allah will make him, the Prophet, remember the portion of the Quran which was revealed at that time by heart and recite it. The statement of Allah, "And when we have recited it to you, O Muhammad, through Gabriel, then you follow its Quran recital, 75.18, means listen to it and be silent. Then it is for us, Allah, to make it clear to you, 75.19, means, then it is for Allah to make you recite it, and its meaning will be clear by itself through your tongue." Afterwards, Allah's Messenger used to listen to Gabriel whenever he came, and after his departure, he used to recite it as Gabriel had recited it.
1: 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So continue listening for more hadith and also duas, inshallah.

0: 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Thank you.
1: Bismillah ar-Rahman ar-Rahim. On the authority of Abu Dharr al-Ghifari, may Allah be pleased with him. From the Prophet, may the blessings and peace of Allah be upon him, is that among the sayings he relates from his Lord, may he be glorified, is that he said, O my servants, I have forbidden oppression for myself and have made it forbidden amongst you, so do not oppress one another. O my servants, all of you are astray except for those I have guided, so seek guidance of me and I shall guide you. O my servants, all of you are hungry except for those I have fed, so seek food of me and I shall feed you. O my servants, all of you are naked except for those I have clothed, so seek clothing of me and I shall clothe you. O my servants, you sin by night and by day, and I forgive all sins, so seek forgiveness of me and I shall forgive you. O my servants, you will not attain harming me so as to harm me, and you will not attain benefiting me so as to benefit me. O my servants, were the first of you and the last of you, the human of you and the jinn of you, to be as pious as the most pious heart of any one man of you, that would not increase my kingdom in anything. O my servants, were the first of you and the last of you, the human of you and the jinn of you, to be as wicked as the most wicked heart of any one man of you, that would not decrease my kingdom in anything. O my servants, were the first of you and the last of you, the human of you and the jinn of you, to rise up in one place and make a request of me, and were I to give everyone what he requested, that would not decrease what I have, any more than a needle decreases the sea if put into it. O my servants, it is but your deeds that I reckon up for you and then recompense you for. So let him who finds good praise Allah, and let him who finds other than that blame no one but himself. It was related by Muslim.
2: Al-Hadith al-Tasi' wa-Thalathun An Abi Sa'id al-Khudri radiyallahu anhu عن النبي صلى الله عليه وسلم قال احتجت الجنة والنار فقالت النار في الجبارون والمتكبرون وقالت الجنة في ضعفاء الناس ومساكينهم فقضى الله بينهما إنك الجنة رحمتي أرحم بك من أشاء وإنك النار عذابي أعذب بك من أشاء ولكليكما علي ملؤها رواه مسلم وكذلك البخاري والترمذي
3: Hadith 39 On the authority of Abu Sa'id al-Khudri, may Allah be pleased with him. From the Prophet, may the blessings and peace of Allah be upon him, who said, Paradise and hellfire disputed together. And hellfire said, In me are the mighty and the haughty. Paradise said, In me are the weak and the poor. So Allah judged between them, saying, You are paradise, my mercy. Through you I show mercy to those I wish. And you are hellfire, my punishment. Through you I punish those I wish. And it is incumbent upon me that each of you shall have its full. It was related by Muslim, also by Al-Bukhari and At-Tirmidhi.
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5: And there is a tradition in which the Prophet ﷺ said that God has 100 parts of mercy. 99 he has retained in his presence, and one part he has allowed to descend to the dunya. And it is that one part that a mother nurses her child with, that the mare raises her hoof from stepping on her foal. So every act of mercy in this world is only from that one part. And the 99 have been, remain in the divine presence for the day of judgment.
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11: Al-hadith al-thalith ashar. 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
12: Hadith 13. On the authority of Adi ibn Hatim, may Allah be pleased with him, who said, I was with the Messenger of Allah, may the blessings and peace of Allah be upon him, and there came to him two men. One of them was complaining of penury, while the other was complaining of brigandry. The Messenger of Allah, may the blessings and peace of Allah be upon him, said, As for brigandry, it will be but a short time before a caravan will be able to go out to Makkah without a guard. As for penury, the hour will not arrive before one of you takes his charity around without finding anyone to accept it from him. Then one of you will surely stand before Allah, there being no screen between him and him, nor an interpreter to translate for him. Then he will say to him, Did I not bring you wealth? And he will say, Yes. Then he will say, Did I not send to you a messenger? And he will say, Yes. And he will look to his right and will see nothing but hellfire. Then he will look to his left and will see nothing but hellfire. So let each of you protect himself against hellfire, be it with even half a date, and if he finds it not, then with a kind word. It was related by Al-Bukhari.

0: Hadith 1. Narrated Umar bin al-Khattab. I heard Allah's Messenger, peace and blessings be upon him, saying, "The reward of deeds depends upon the intentions, and every person will get the reward according to what he has intended. So whoever emigrated for worldly benefits or for a woman to marry, his emigration was for what he emigrated for." Hadith 2. Narrated Aisha, the mother of the faithful believers. Al-Harith bin Hisham asked Allah's Messenger, peace and blessings be upon him, O Allah's Messenger, peace and blessings be upon him. How is the divine inspiration revealed to you? Allah's Messenger, peace and blessings be upon him, replied, sometimes it is revealed like the ringing of a bell. This form of inspiration is the hardest of all, and then this state passes off after I have grasped what is inspired. Sometimes the angel comes in the form of a man and talks to me, and I grasp whatever he says. Aisha added, verily I saw the Prophet, peace and blessings be upon him, being inspired divinely on a very cold day and noticed the sweat dropping from his forehead, as the inspiration was over. Hadith 3. Narrated Aisha, the mother of the faithful believers. The commencement of the divine inspiration to Allah's Messenger, peace and blessings be upon him, was in the form of good dreams which came true like bright daylight, and then the love of seclusion was bestowed upon him. He used to go in seclusion in the cave of Hira, where he used to worship Allah alone continuously for many days before his desire to see his family. He used to take with him the journey food for the stay and then come back to his wife Khadija to take his food likewise again, till suddenly the truth descended upon him while he was in the cave of Hira. The angel came to him and asked him to read. The Prophet, peace and blessings be upon him, replied, I do not know how to read. The Prophet, peace and blessings be upon him, added, the angel caught me, forcefully, and pressed me so hard that I could not bear it any more. He then released me and again asked me to read, and I replied, I do not know how to read. Thereupon he caught me again and pressed me a second time till I could not bear it any more. He then released me and again asked me to read, but again I replied, I do not know how to read, or what shall I read? Thereupon he caught me for the third time and pressed me, and then released me and said, read in the name of your Lord, who has created all that exists, created man from a clot. Read. And your Lord is the most generous. Surah 96, Ayat 1-3. Then Allah's Messenger, peace and blessings be upon him, returned with the inspiration and with his heart beating severely. Then he went to Khadija bint Khuwailid and said, cover me. Cover me. They covered him till his fear was over, and after that he told her everything that had happened and said, I fear that something may happen to me. Khadija replied, never. By Allah, Allah will never disgrace you. You keep good relations with your kith and kin, help the poor and the destitute, serve your guests generously and assist the deserving calamity-afflicted ones. Khadija then accompanied him to her cousin Waraka bin Nawfal bin Usad bin Abdul Uzza, who, during the pre-Islamic period, became a Christian and used to write the writing with Hebrew letters. He would write from the Gospel in Hebrew as much as Allah wished him to write. He was an old man and had lost his eyesight. Khadija said to Waraka, listen to the story of your nephew, O my cousin. Waraka asked, O my nephew, what have you seen? Allah's Messenger, peace and blessings be upon him, described whatever he had seen. Waraka said, this is the same one who keeps the secrets, Angel Gabriel, whom Allah had sent to Moses. I wish I were young and could live up to the time when your people would turn you out. Allah's Messenger, peace and blessings be upon him, asked, will they drive me out? Waraka replied in the affirmative and said, anyone, man, who came with something similar to what you have brought was treated with hostility, and if I should remain alive till the day when you will be turned out, then I would support you strongly. But after a few days Waraka died and the divine inspiration was also paused for a while. Hadith 4. Narrated Jabir bin Abdullah al-Ansari, while talking about the period of pause in revelation, reporting the speech of the Prophet. While I was walking, all of a sudden I heard a voice from the sky. I looked up and saw the same angel who had visited me at the cave of Hira sitting on a chair between the sky and the earth. I got afraid of him and came back home and said, "Wrap me in blankets." And then Allah revealed the following holy verses of Quran, "O you, that is, Muhammad, wrapped up in garments, arise and warn the people against Allah's punishment. Up to and desert the idols." Surah 74, Ayat 1-5. After this, the revelation started coming strongly, frequently, and regularly. Hadith 5. Narrated Sa'id bin Jubayr. Ibn Abbas, in the explanation of the statement of Allah, "Move not your tongue concerning the Quran, to make haste therewith." Surah 75, Ayah 16, said, "Allah's Messenger, peace and blessings be upon him, used to bear the revelation with great trouble and used to move his lips, quickly, with the inspiration. Ibn Abbas moved his lips saying, 'I am moving my lips in front of you as Allah's Messenger, peace and blessings be upon him, used to move his.' Sa'id moved his lips saying, 'I am moving my lips, as I saw Ibn Abbas moving his.' Ibn Abbas added, 'So Allah revealed, move not your tongue concerning the Quran, to make haste therewith. It is for us to collect it and to give you, O Muhammad, the ability to recite it, the Quran, Surah 75, Ayat 16-17, which means that Allah will make him, the Prophet, remember the portion of the Quran which was revealed at that time by heart and recite it. The statement of Allah, and when we have recited it to you, O Muhammad through Gabriel, then you follow its, Quran, recital, Surah 75, Ayah 18, means, listen to it and be silent. Then it is for us, Allah, to make it clear to you, Surah 75, Ayah 19, means, then it is, for Allah, to make you recite it, and its meaning will be clear by itself through your tongue. Afterwards, Allah's Messenger, peace and blessings be upon him, used to listen to Gabriel whenever he came, and after his departure he used to recite it as Gabriel had recited it." Hadith 6. Narrated Ibn Abbas. Allah's Messenger, peace and blessings be upon him, was the most generous of all the people, and he used to reach the peak in generosity in the month of Ramadan when Gabriel met him. Gabriel used to meet him every night of Ramadan to teach him the Quran. Allah's Messenger, peace and blessings be upon him, was the most generous person, even more generous than the strong uncontrollable wind, in readiness and haste to do charitable deeds.
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3: حديث 36. On the authority of Anas, may Allah be pleased with him, from the Prophet, may the blessings and peace of Allah be upon him, who said, the believers will gather together on the day of resurrection and will say, should we not ask someone to intercede for us with our Lord? So they will come to Adam and will say, you are the father of mankind. Allah created you with his hand, and he made his angels bow down to you, and he taught you the names of everything. So intercede for us with your Lord, so that he may give us relief from this place where we are. And he will say, I am not in a position to do that. And he will mention his wrongdoing and will feel ashamed and will say, go to Noah, for he is the first messenger that Allah sent to the inhabitants of the earth. So they will come to him and he will say, I am not in a position to do that. And he will mention his having requested something of his Lord about which he had no proper knowledge. And he will feel ashamed and will say, go to the friend of the merciful. So they will come to him and he will say, I am not in a position to do that. Go to Moses, a servant to whom Allah talked and to whom he gave the Torah. So they will come to him and he will say, I am not in a position to do that. And he will mention the taking of a life other than for a life. And he will feel ashamed in the sight of his Lord and will say, go to Jesus, Allah's servant and messenger, Allah's word and spirit. So they will come to him and he will say, I am not in a position to do that. Go to Muhammad, may the blessings and peace of Allah be upon him, a servant to whom Allah has forgiven all his wrongdoing, past and future. So they will come to me, and I shall set forth to ask permission to come to my Lord, and permission will be given. And when I shall see my Lord, I shall prostrate myself. He will leave me thus for such time as it pleases him. Then it will be said to me, raise your head, ask and it will be granted. Speak and it will be heard. Intercede and your intercession will be accepted. So I shall raise my head and praise him with a form of praise that he will teach me. Then I shall intercede and he will set me a limit as to the number of people. So I shall admit them into paradise. Then I shall return to him. And when I shall see my Lord, I shall bow down as before. Then I shall intercede and he will set me a limit as to the number of people. So I shall admit them into paradise. Then I shall return for a third time, then a fourth, and I shall say, there remains in hellfire only those whom the Quran has confined and who must be there for eternity. It was related by Al-Bukhari, also by Muslim, At-Tirmidhi and Ibn Majah. Another version by Al-Bukhari adds, the Prophet, may the blessings and peace of Allah be upon him, said, there shall come out of hellfire he who has said, There is no God but Allah, and who has in his heart goodness weighing a barley corn. Then there shall come out of hellfire he who has said, There is no God but Allah, and who has in his heart goodness weighing a grain of wheat. Then there shall come out of hellfire he who has said, There is no God but Allah, and who has in his heart goodness weighing an atom.
4: MashaAllah, what a great hadith and du'as. These authentic hadiths which are playing, and also great du'as which are playing currently on Inspire FM. If you have any suggestions of any hadith and du'as we could play on Inspire FM, please send it on 0777948822. So now continue listening to more hadith and du'as.
0: Hadith 32. Narrated Abu Hurairah, the Prophet, peace and blessings be upon him, said, Religion is very easy, and whoever overburdens himself in his religion will not be able to continue in that way. So you should not be extremists, but try to be near to perfection and receive the good tidings that you will be rewarded, and gain strength by worshipping in the mornings, the afternoons, and during the last hours of the nights. Hadith 33. Narrated Al-Bara bin Azib, when the Prophet, peace and blessings be upon him, came to Medina, he stayed first with his grandfathers or maternal uncles from Ansar. He offered his prayers facing Baitul Maqdis, Jerusalem, for 16 or 17 months, but he wished that he could pray facing the Kaaba, at Makkah. The first prayer which he offered facing the Kaaba was the Usr prayer in the company of some people. Then one of those who had offered that prayer with him came out and passed by some people in a mosque who were bowing during their prayers, facing Jerusalem. He said addressing them, By Allah, I testify that I have prayed with Allah's Messenger, peace and blessings be upon him, facing Makkah, Kaaba. Hearing that, those people changed their direction towards the Kaaba immediately. Jews and the people of the scriptures used to be pleased to see the Prophet, peace and blessings be upon him, facing Jerusalem in prayers, but when he changed his direction towards the Kaaba, during the prayers, they disapproved of it. Al-Bara added, Before we changed our direction towards the Kaaba, Makkah, in prayers, some Muslims had died or had been killed and we did not know what to say about them, regarding their prayers. Allah then revealed, and Allah would never make your faith, prayers, to be lost, that is, the prayers of those Muslims were valid. Surah 2, Ayah 143. Hadith 34. Narrated Abu Sa'id al-Khudri, Allah's Messenger, peace and blessings be upon him, said, If a person embraces Islam sincerely, then Allah shall forgive all his past sins, and after that starts the settlement of accounts, the reward of his good deeds.
1: Assalamu alaikum. In Luton and its surrounding areas, it is now time for Salat al-Fajr.
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5: 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Anything that you're going to do, if you haven't started it with bismillah, the blessing will be snatched away, the goodness is snatched away.
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1: While I was walking, all of a sudden I heard a voice from the sky. I looked up and saw the same angel who had visited me at the cave of Hira, sitting on a chair between the sky and the earth. I got afraid of him and came back home and said, Wrap me in blankets. And then Allah revealed the following holy verses of Quran. O you, i.e. Muhammad, wrapped up in garments, arise and warn the people against Allah's punishment, up to and desert the idols. After this, the revelation started coming strongly, frequently and regularly.
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4: حديث 38. On the authority of Abu Huraira, may Allah be pleased with him, from the Messenger of Allah, may the blessings and peace of Allah be upon him, who said, When Allah created paradise and hellfire, He sent Jibra'il to paradise, saying, Look at it and at what I have prepared therein for its inhabitants. He said, So he came to it and looked at it and at what Allah had prepared therein for its inhabitants. He said, So he returned to him and said, By your glory, no one hears of it without entering it. So he ordered that it be encompassed by forms of hardship. And he said, Return to it and look at what I have prepared therein for its inhabitants. He said, So he returned to it and found that it was encompassed by forms of hardship. Then he returned to him and said, By your glory, I fear that no one will enter it. He said, Go to hellfire and look at it and at what I have prepared therein for its inhabitants. And he found that it was in layers, one above the other. Then he returned to him and said, By your glory, no one who hears of it will enter it. So he ordered that it be encompassed by lusts. Then he said, Return to it. And he returned to it and said, By your glory, I am frightened that no one will escape from entering it. It was related by At-Tirmidhi, who said that it was a good and sound hadith, also by Abu Dawud and An-Nasai.
5: Assalamu alaikum. Beautiful hadith and duas which are playing currently at Inspire 105.1 FM. So continue listening for more hadith and also du'as, inshallah.
0: 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The mother of the faithful believers, Al-Harith bin Hisham, asked Allah's messenger, O Allah's messenger, how is the divine inspiration revealed to you? Allah's messenger replied, sometimes it is revealed, like the ringing of a bell. This form of inspiration is the hardest of all, and then this state passes off, after I have grasped what is inspired. Sometimes the angel comes in the form of a man and talks to me, and I grasp whatever he says. Aisha added, verily I saw the Prophet, peace be upon him, being inspired divinely on a very cold day, and noticed the sweat dropping from his forehead as the inspiration was over.

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1: Hadith 45. Narrated on Nu'man bin Bashir, I heard Allah's Messenger, peace and blessings be upon him, saying, both legal and illegal things are evident, but in between them there are doubtful, suspicious, things, and most of the people have no knowledge about them. So whoever saves himself from these suspicious things saves his religion and his honor. And whoever indulges in these suspicious things is like a shepherd who grazes, his animals, near the himma, private pasture, of someone else and at any moment he is liable to get in it. O people! Beware! Every king has a himma and the himma of Allah on the earth is his illegal, forbidden, things. Beware! There is a piece of flesh in the body, if it becomes good, reformed, the whole body becomes good, but if it gets spoilt the whole body gets spoiled, and that is the heart. Hadith 46. Narrated Abu Jumrah, I used to sit with Ibn Abbas and he made me sit on his sitting place. He requested me to stay with him in order that he might give me a share from his property. So I stayed with him for 2 months. Once he told me that when the delegation of the tribe of Abdul Qais came to the Prophet, peace and blessings be upon him, asked them, who are the people, that is, you? Or, who are the delegate? They replied, we are from the tribe of Rabi'ah. Then the Prophet, peace and blessings be upon him, said to them, welcome. O people, or O delegation of Abdul Qais. Neither will you have disgrace nor will you regret. They said, O Allah's Messenger, peace and blessings be upon him. We cannot come to you except in the sacred month and there is the infidel tribe of Mudar intervening between you and us. So please order us to do something good, religious deeds, so that we may inform our people whom we have left behind, at home, and that we may enter paradise, by acting on them. Then they asked about drinks, what is legal and what is illegal. The Prophet, peace and blessings be upon him, ordered them to do 4 things and forbade them from 4 things. He ordered them to believe in Allah alone and asked them, do you know what is meant by believing in Allah alone? They replied, Allah and his apostle know better. Thereupon the Prophet, peace and blessings be upon him, said, it means 1. To testify that none has the right to be worshipped but Allah, and Muhammad is Allah's messenger, peace and blessings be upon him. 2. To offer prayers perfectly. 3. To pay the zakat, obligatory charity. 4. To observe fast during the month of Ramadan. 5. And to pay al-kumus, 1/5 of the booty to be given in Allah's cause. Then he forbade them 4 things, namely, huntum, dubba, nakir and muzaffat or mukayyar, these were the names of pots in which alcoholic drinks were prepared. The Prophet, peace and blessings be upon him, mentioned the container of wine and he meant the wine itself. The Prophet, peace and blessings be upon him, further said to them, memorize them, these instructions, and convey them to the people whom you have left behind. Hadith 47. Narrated Umar bin al-Khattab, Allah's Messenger, peace and blessings be upon him, said, the reward of deeds depends upon the intention and every person will get the reward according to what he has intended. So whoever emigrated for Allah and his apostle, then his emigration was for Allah and his apostle. And whoever emigrated for worldly benefits or for a woman to marry, his emigration was for

0: or what he emigrated for. Hadith 48. Narrated Abu Mas'ud, the Prophet, peace and blessings be upon him, said, "If a man spends on his family, with the intention of having a reward from Allah, sincerely for Allah's sake, then it is a kind of almsgiving in reward for him." Hadith 49. Narrated Sa'd bin Abi Waqqas, Allah's Messenger, peace and blessings be upon him, said, "You will be rewarded for whatever you spend for Allah's sake, even if it were a morsel which you put in your wife's mouth." Hadith 50. Narrated Jarir bin Abdullah, "I gave the pledge of allegiance to Allah's Messenger, peace and blessings be upon him, for the following. 1. Offer prayers perfectly. 2. Pay the zakat, obligatory charity. 3. And be sincere and true to every Muslim." Hadith 51. Narrated Ziyad bin Alaka, "I heard Jarir bin Abdullah praising Allah. On the day when Al-Mughirah bin Shu'bah died, he, Jarir, got up on the pulpit, and thanked and praised Allah and said, 'Be afraid of Allah alone who has none along with him to be worshipped. You should be calm and quiet till the new chief comes to you and he will come to you soon. Ask Allah's forgiveness for your late chief because he himself loved to forgive others.'" Jarir added, "Amma ba'du, now then, I went to the Prophet and said, 'I give my pledge of allegiance to you for Islam.' The Prophet, peace and blessings be upon him, conditioned my pledge for me to be sincere and true to every Muslim, so I gave my pledge to him for this. By the Lord of this mosque, I am sincere and true to you, Muslims." Then Jarir asked for Allah's forgiveness and came down from the pulpit.
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2: 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Allah's Messenger saying, "The reward of deeds depends upon the intentions, and every person will get the reward according to what he has intended. So whoever emigrated for worldly benefits or for a woman to marry, his emigration was for what he emigrated for."
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5: 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Someone said to Abu Huraira, Even though we are behind the Imam, he said, Recite it to yourself, for I have heard the Prophet, may the blessings and peace of Allah be upon him, say, Allah, mighty and sublime be He, has said, I have divided prayer between myself and my servant into 2 halves, and my servant shall have what he has asked for. When the servant says, Alhamdulillahi Rabbil Alameen, Allah, mighty and sublime be He, says, My servant has praised me. And when he says, Ar-Rahman Ar-Rahim, Allah, mighty and sublime be He, says, My servant has extolled me. And when he says, Maliki Yawmiddin, Allah says, My servant has glorified me. And on one occasion he said, My servant has submitted to my power. And when he says, إِيَّاكَ نَعْبُدُ وَإِيَّاكَ نَسْتَعِينَ He says, This is between me and my servant. And my servant shall have what he has asked for. And when he says, اِحْدِنَ السِّرَاطَ الْمُسْتَقِيمَ سِرَاطَ الَّذِينَ أَنْأَمْتَ عَلَيْهِمْ غَيْرِ الْمَغْدُوبِ عَلَيْهِمْ وَلَا الضَّالِّينَ He says, This is for my servant, and my servant shall have what he has asked for. It was related by Muslim, also by Malik.
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0: gems, and jewels. Wise sayings, interesting events, and moral lessons from Islamic history. The question.
1: Hassan ibn Sahl asked Dinar ibn Abdullah, "What is your religion?" He said, "I never thought that anyone alive would ask this question, for it is the question of Munkar and Nakir to the dead."

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2: Hadith 24. On the authority of Abu Huraira, may Allah be pleased with him, who said that the Messenger of Allah, may the blessings and peace of Allah be upon him, said, If Allah has loved a servant of his, he calls Jibreel, on whom be peace, and says, I love so and so, therefore love him. He said, So Jibreel loves him. Then he calls out in heaven, saying, Allah loves so and so, therefore love him. And the inhabitants of heaven love him. He said, Then acceptance is established for him on earth. And if Allah has abhorred a servant of his, he calls Jibreel and says, I abhor so and so, therefore abhor him. So Jibreel abhors him. Then he calls out to the inhabitants of heaven, Allah abhors so and so, therefore abhor him. He said, So they abhor him. And abhorrence is established for him on earth. It was related by Muslim, also by Al-Bukhari, Malik and At-Tirmidhi.
3: Gems and jewels, wise sayings, interesting events, and moral lessons from Islamic history. Iyaz and his quick decisions.
4: Iyaz ibn Muawiyah was a famous judge known for his intelligence and insight. Some people, however, were jealous both of his status and of his ability. So they tried to raise doubts about him. They said, He has in him a fault that no judge should have. When people come to him seeking judgment, he is quick in issuing his ruling. When Iyaz became aware of what they said about him, he called them to him and bestowed upon them wonderful hospitality. He extended forth one of his two hands and asked them, How many fingers do you see? They immediately said, Five. He said, How come you were so quick to answer? Why did you not first count them? One, two, three, and become from those who do not hasten in their judgment. They said, We are not slow in counting that which we already know. He said, Likewise with me, I do not delay in a matter regarding which I already know the ruling. And in this way, the distinguished judge showed them that he did not issue rulings in a quick or hasty manner.
5: Assalamu alaikum. My name is Zara from Picton Solicitors. I practice in family law. 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
1: الحديث 18 عن أبي هريرة رضي الله عنه قال قال رسول الله صلى الله عليه وسلم إن الله عز وجل يقول يوم القيامة يا ابن آدم مرضت فلم تعدني قال يا ربي وكيف أعودك وأنت رب العالمين قال أما علمت أن عبدي فلانا 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
2: Hadith 18. On the authority of Abu Huraira, may Allah be pleased with him, who said that the Messenger of Allah, may the blessings and peace of Allah be upon him, said, Allah, mighty and sublime be He, will say on the day of resurrection, O son of Adam, I fell ill and you visited me not. He will say, O Lord, and how should I visit you when you are the Lord of the worlds? He will say, Did you not know that my servant so-and-so had fallen ill and you visited him not? Did you not know that had you visited him, you would have found me with him, O son of Adam? I asked you for food and you fed me not. He will say, O Lord, and how should I feed you when you are the Lord of the worlds? He will say, Did you not know that my servant so-and-so asked you for food and you fed him not? Did you not know that had you fed him, you would surely have found that with me? O son of Adam, I asked you to give me to drink and you gave me not to drink. He will say, O Lord, how should I give you to drink when you are the Lord of the worlds? He will say, My servant so-and-so asked you to give him to drink, and you gave him not to drink. Had you given him to drink, you would have surely found that with me. It was related by Muslim.
3: Gems and jewels. Wise sayings, interesting events, and moral lessons from Islamic history. Five matters.
4: The Prophet sallallahu alaihi wasallam said, I was given five matters that no other prophet before me was given. The first is that I was given victory with terror, meaning people felt fear and terror equivalent to the distance it would take one to travel in a month. That is how widespread the terror and awe had become. Secondly, the entire earth has been made a mosque for me, and its soil is pure. Thirdly, the spoils of war have been made lawful to me. Next, I have been given intercession. And finally, each prophet before me was sent specifically to a certain people, while I was sent to all of mankind. Collected by Al-Bukhari.
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2: Hadith 18. Narrated Ibn Umar, Allah's Messenger, peace and blessings be upon him, said, I have been ordered, by Allah, to fight against the people until they testify that none has the right to be worshipped but Allah and that Muhammad is Allah's Messenger, peace and blessings be upon him, and offer the prayers perfectly and give the obligatory charity. So if they perform that, then they save their lives and property from me except for Islamic laws, and then their reckoning, accounts, will be done by Allah. Hadith 19. Narrated Abu Hurairah, Allah's Messenger, peace and blessings be upon him, was asked, what is the best deed? He replied, to believe in Allah and his apostle, Muhammad. The questioner then asked, what is the next, in goodness? He replied, to participate in jihad, religious fighting, in Allah's cause. The questioner again asked, what is the next, in goodness? He replied, to perform Hajj Mabrur, pilgrimage to Makkah, which is accepted by Allah and is performed with the intention of seeking Allah's pleasure only and not to show off, and without committing a sin and in accordance with the traditions of the Prophet. Hadith 20. Narrated Sa'd, Allah's Messenger, peace and blessings be upon him, distributed zakat amongst a group of people while I was sitting there, but Allah's Messenger, peace and blessings be upon him, left a man whom I thought the best of the lot. I asked, O Allah's Messenger, peace and blessings be upon him. Why have you left that person? By Allah I regard him as a faithful believer. The Prophet, peace and blessings be upon him.
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4: On the authority of Ibn Mas'ud, may Allah be pleased with him, who said, the Messenger of Allah, may the peace and blessings of Allah be upon him, said, none of my companions should convey to me anything regarding another, because I desire to meet every one of you with a clean heart.
5: حضرت ابن مسعود رضی اللہ تعالیٰ عنہ سے روایت ہے, رسول اللہ صلی اللہ علیہ وسلم نے فرمایا, میرے صحابہ میں سے کوئی شخص کسی کی کوئی بات مجھ تک نہ پہنچائے, اس لیے کہ میں اس بات کو پسند کرتا ہوں کہ میں تمہارے درمیان اس حال میں نکلوں کہ میرا سینہ ہر ایک کے بارے میں صاف ہو.
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17: Assalamu alaikum. It's now time for the beautiful recitation of the Holy Quran with English translation by Sheikh Abdul Rahman Al-Sudais and Sheikh Saud Al-Shuraim.

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0: 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Therefore, send for Aaron to help me.
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0: 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And thou didst dwell many years of thy life among us.
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0: 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Now what counsel ye?
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0: Who shall bring unto thee every knowing wizard?
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0: The Lord of Moses and Aaron.
1: قَالَ

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Lo, he doubtless is your chief who taught you magic, but verily ye shall come to know. Verily I will cut off your hands and your feet alternately, and verily I will crucify you, everyone." They said, "It is no hurt, for lo, unto our Lord we shall return."

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0: And it will be said unto them, Where is all that ye used to worship instead of Allah? Can they help you or help themselves?
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0: 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And lo, thy Lord, he is indeed the mighty, the merciful. Noah's folk denied the messengers of Allah.
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0: 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My wage is the concern only of the Lord of the worlds.
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0: They said, Shall we put faith in thee when the lowest of the people follow thee? He said, And what knowledge have I of what they may have been doing in the past?
1: إن حسابهم إلا على ربي لو تشعرون
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0: He said, My Lord, lo, my own folk deny me. Therefore, judge thou between us a conclusive judgment, and save me and those believers who are with me. And we saved him and those with him in the laden ship. Then afterward we drowned the others.
1: In

0: Lo, herein is indeed a portent, yet most of them are not believers. And lo, thy Lord, he is indeed the mighty, the merciful. The tribe of Ad denied the messengers of Allah.
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0: 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Therefore, we destroyed them. 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
0: 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My wage is the concern only of the Lord of the worlds.
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1: في جنات وعيون وزروع ونخل طلعها هضيم
0: In gardens and water springs and tilled fields and heavy sheathed palm trees?
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2: Assalamu alaikum. It's now time for the beautiful recitation of the Holy Quran with English translation by Sheikh Abdul Rahman Al-Sudais and Sheikh Saud Al-Shuraim.

0: In the name of Allah, the Beneficent, the Merciful. 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

0: What, of all creatures, do ye come unto the males and leave the wives your Lord created for you? Nay, but ye are froward folk. They said, if thou cease not, O Lot, thou wilt soon be of the outcast. He said, I am in truth of those who hate your conduct. My Lord, save me and my household from what they do. So we saved him and his household, everyone, save an old woman among those who stayed behind. Then afterward we destroyed the others. And we rained on them a rain, and dreadful is the rain of those who have been warned. Lo, herein is indeed a portent, yet most of them are not believers. And lo, thy Lord, he is indeed the mighty, the merciful. The dwellers in the wood of Midian denied the messengers of Allah.
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0: 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My wage is the concern only of the Lord of the worlds.
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0: Give full measure, and be not of those who give less than the due. And weigh with the true balance.
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0: Wrong not mankind in their goods, and do not evil, making mischief in the earth.
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0: And keep your duty unto him who created you and the generations of the men of old.
1: قالوا إنما
0: They said, Thou art but one of the bewitched. Thou art but a mortal like us, and lo, we deem thee of the liars. Then make fragments of the heaven fall upon us, if thou art of the truthful. He said, My Lord is best aware of what ye do. But they denied him, so there came on them the retribution of the day of gloom. Lo, it was the retribution of an awful day. Lo, herein is indeed a portent, yet most of them are not believers. And lo, thy Lord, he is indeed the mighty, the merciful.
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1: كذلك سلكناه في قلوب المجرمين.
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0: And how they say that which they do not.

0: save those who believe and do good works and remember Allah much, and vindicate themselves after they have been wronged. Those who do wrong will come to know by what a great reverse they will be overturned.
1: Bismillahirrahmanirrahim.
0: In the name of Allah, the Beneficent, the Merciful.

0: are seen. These are revelations of the Quran and a scripture that make it plain. A guidance and good tidings for believers.
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0: Who establish worship and pay the poor due and are sure of the hereafter.
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0: Lo, as for those who believe not in the hereafter, we have made their works fair seeming unto them, so that they are all astray.

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I will bring you tidings thence, or bring to you a borrowed flame, that ye may warm yourselves.

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1: Yeah.

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1: O Moses, lo, it is I, Allah, the Mighty, the Wise. And throw down thy staff. But when he saw it writhing as it were a demon, he turned to flee headlong. But it was said unto him, O Moses, fear not. Lo, the emissaries fear not in my presence.

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This will be one among thine tokens unto Pharaoh and his people. Lo, they were ever evil living folk. But when our tokens came unto them, plain to see, they said, "This is mere magic."

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Then see the nature of the consequence for the wrongdoers.

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0: And Solomon was David's heir. And he said, O mankind, lo, we have been taught the language of birds and have been given abundance of all things. This surely is evident favor.
1: وحشر لسليمان جنوده من الجن والإنس والطير فهم يوزعون.
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0: Go with this my letter, and throw it down unto them. 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
0: 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I decide no case till ye are present with me.
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0: They said, We are lords of might and lords of great prowess, but it is for thee to command, so consider what thou wilt command.

0: She said, "Lo kings, when they enter a township, ruin it and make the honor of its people shame. Thus will they do."
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9: Praising Allah subhanahu wa ta'ala for the many gifts He has given us, we recognise the gift of this day of Jumu'ah. This day about which Islam has taught us is the day of Eid in the week of a believer. And in Sahih Muslim, Abu Hurairah radiallahu anhu, he reports that the Prophet sallallahu alayhi wasallam said that the best day upon which the sun rises is this day of Jumu'ah. On this day, Allah created Adam alayhi salam, and on this day, Allah entered him into Jannah. And on this day, Allah removed him from Jannah. And the coming of the hour will not happen except on this day of Jumu'ah. May Allah make us from the people of Jannah when the coming of the hour arrives. Ameen.
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0: 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We are now going to play the morning Adhkar. Adhkar is the remembrance of Allah subhanahu wa ta'ala. It was part of the daily routine of the Prophet Muhammad, peace be upon him, to recite Adhkar in the morning. Allah also says in the Quran,
1: Bismillah.

O you who believe, remember Allah with much remembrance, and glorify His praises, morning and evening. Surah Al-Ahzab 33, ayahs 41 to 42. It is also said in the Quran,

0: Job.
1: And glorify the praises of your Lord before the rising of the sun and before its setting. Surah Qaf 50, Ayah 39. Reciting Adhkar and remembering Allah is one of the most effective ways to defeat Shaitan. It is also an effective way to strengthen your Iman. The morning Adhkar will be playing every day. Please stay tuned to obtain the reward and story it is the Prophet did.

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Assalamu alaikum. You are listening to Inspire FM on 105.1 FM. You have been listening to the morning adhkar. Adhkar is the remembrance of Allah subhanahu wa ta'ala. It was part of the daily routine of the Prophet Muhammad, peace be upon him, to recite adhkar in the morning. Allah also says in the Quran,

O you who believe, remember Allah with much remembrance, and glorify His praises, morning and evening. Surah Al-Ahzab 33, ayahs 41-42. It is also said in the Quran.

0: And glorify the praises of your Lord before the rising of the sun and before its setting. Surah Qaf 50, Ayah 39. Reciting Adhkar and remembering Allah is one of the most effective ways to defeat Shaitan. It is also an effective way to strengthen your Iman. The morning Adhkar will be playing every day. Please tune in.
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7: Praising Allah subhanahu wa ta'ala for the many gifts He has given us, we recognize the gift of this day of Jumu'ah. This day about which Islam has taught us is the day of Eid in the week of a believer. And in Sahih Muslim, Abu Hurairah radiallahu anhu, he reports that the Prophet sallallahu alayhi wa sallam said that the best day upon which the sun rises is this day of Jumu'ah. On this day, Allah created Adam alayhi salam. And on this day, Allah entered him into Jannah. And on this day, Allah removed him from Jannah. And the coming of the hour will not happen except on this day of Jumu'ah. May Allah make us from the people of Jannah when the coming of the hour arrives. Ameen.
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You are listening to Inspire FM on 105.1 FM. We are now going to play the morning Azkar. Azkar is the remembrance of Allah subhanahu wa ta'ala. It was part of the daily routine of the Prophet Muhammad, peace be upon him, to recite Azkar in the morning. Allah also says in the Quran,

O you who believe, remember Allah with much remembrance, and glorify His praises, morning and evening. Surah Al-Ahzab, 33, ayahs 41 to 42. It is also said in the Quran.

And glorify the praises of your Lord before the rising of the sun and before its setting. Surah Qaf 50, Ayah 39. Reciting Adhkar and remembering Allah is one of the most effective ways to defeat Shaitan. It is also an effective way to strengthen your Iman. The morning Adhkar will be playing every day. Please stay tuned to obtain the reward and story it is profited.

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Assalamu alaikum. You are listening to Inspire FM on 105.1 FM. You have been listening to the morning Adhkar. Adhkar is the remembrance of Allah subhanahu wa ta'ala. It was part of the daily routine of the Prophet Muhammad, peace be upon him, to recite Adhkar in the morning. Allah also says in the Quran,

O you who believe, remember Allah with much remembrance, and glorify His praises, morning and evening. Surah Al-Ahzab, 33, ayahs 41 to 42. It is also said in the Quran.

0: And glorify the praises of your Lord before the rising of the sun and before its setting. Surah Qaf 50, Ayah 39. Reciting Adhkar and remembering Allah is one of the most effective ways to defeat shaitan. It is also an effective way to strengthen your iman. The morning Adhkar will be playing every day. Please.
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2: 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They will not taste therein any coolness or drink except scalding water and dirty wound discharges, an appropriate recompense. Quran, Surah 78, Ayah 21 to 26.
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0: 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I'm from Luton.
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2: So Allah Almighty has given us beautiful instructions in this revelation. There is a verse that's repeated a lot that we should be speaking about often. And when we reconnect with this particular verse, we will realize it encompasses almost the whole of our lives. What is this verse? It is verse number 90 of Surah An-Nahl, where Allah speaks about Himself. And as a result, He wants us to learn these qualities. إِنَّ اللَّهَ يَأْمُرُ بِالْعَدْلِ. It is an instruction. So He's talking about Himself. What does He instruct? Allah instructs the following. So Allah speaking about what His instruction is. Now here are qualities He wants us to learn from. He wants us to obey because He is saying, this is my instruction. The first thing He says, Al-Adl. Allah instructs justice. Allah instructs that you are just. Justice at the beginning with your Maker would ensure that you worship Him alone. No one besides He who made you deserves to be worshipped. That is the highest form of justice, is to offer worship where it is belonged only, nowhere else. But by extension, justice refers to everything else to do with what is right and wrong, what is fair and balanced, judging between people in a matter. You need to be fair, you need to fear the Almighty, and you need to be unbiased. So Allah instructs you to be just. إِنَّ اللَّهَ يَأْمُرُ بِالْعَدْلِ وَالْإِحْسَانِ. He instructs you to be kind, to be good, to be kind. So that's the second in the order. You are just, and then you are taught to be kind. وَإِيتَاءِ ذِي الْقُرْبَى. And He wants you to give to your relatives who are in need. إِيتَاءِ ذِي الْقُرْبَى doesn't mention the need. It just mentions giving the relatives. But what's understood is, yes, exchanging gifts may be one thing, but more importantly, when people related to you are in need and you have a little bit excess from what you need, Allah expects you to reach out to them and give. Don't be miserly. Why? Because Allah gave you what you have in the first place. He wants to see, do you give others in need? And Allah Almighty thereafter says, وَيَنْهَا عَنِ الْفَحْشَاءِ وَالْمُنْكَرِ وَالْبَغِي. Allah Almighty prohibits. He has warned us through a prohibition of three things. That doesn't mean that there are only three things in the list of prohibitions by Allah, but in this particular verse, there are three things being mentioned. وَيَنْهَا عَنِ الْفَحْشَاءِ. Allah prohibits immorality. Anything immoral, we shouldn't be looking at others with an eye of belittlement, thinking that these people will never come to the right path. Perhaps their struggles, who knows? Allah knows them. And this is why Allah says, يَنْهَا عَنِ الْفَحْشَاءِ. Allah prohibits immorality of all sorts. That would include adultery, it would include pornography, it would include nudity, it would include so many other things based on the Islamic understanding. So, if a person is on a very high level of morality, he will definitely, or she will definitely, achieve a sense of comfort, a sense of fulfillment, a nur or a light that comes from their face, because Allah promises you that. And they would achieve the happiness, the contentment that comes with it. May Allah subhanahu wa ta'ala grant us every goodness. So Allah says, يَنْهَا عَنِ الْفَحْشَاءِ وَالْمُنْكَرِ. Allah prohibits you from evil. Munkar, that which is evil, sinful. And al-baghi refers to crossing the limits, crossing the boundaries. Allah doesn't want you to cross the limits. He has set a boundary. Don't cross that. You know, it's called transgression. Do not transgress. Don't go beyond what Allah has ordained. So if you are going to protect yourself from immorality, evil, and transgression, you have succeeded. That's Allah. Allah has promised you and guaranteed you that you save yourself from

0: immorality, evil, and transgression, mashallah. So reconnecting with revelation would ensure that you engage in good things and stay away from bad things. And you recognize what's good and bad. Someone might say, for example, what's a big deal about how I dress? Well, if you're a believer, there is a big deal. If you believe and you actually take the word of Allah as important, then surely it's a big deal. If Allah told you, don't do this, how could you claim to be a believer and ignore that? That's why Allah says, مَا كَانَ لِمُؤْمِنٍ وَلَا مُؤْمِنَ إِذَا قَضَ اللَّهُ وَرَسُولُهُ أَمْرًا أَن يَكُونَ لَهُمُ الْخِيَارَةُ مِنْ أَمْرِهِمْ Surah Al-Ahzab, Allah says, a believer, a person who believes, male or female, it is not befitting for them to call themselves believers and then claim that I have a choice regarding what the Almighty wants and doesn't want and has instructed and hasn't instructed and the messenger has instructed and not instructed. What was the claim of belief for in the first place? And remember, we believe that revelation was sent in order for us to be able to lead the best life in terms of quality, with the challenges and the hardships and the tests that are going to come in our direction. The Almighty will continue to keep us afloat and keep us happy and content and smiling all the time. And this is why the Prophet Muhammad, peace be upon him, no matter what difficulty and hardship he went through, he always thanked Allah. It could have been worse. He was always grateful to the Almighty, and he never complained to the Almighty about the hardship that he was in. So we ask Allah Almighty to grant us from his goodness, and Allah Almighty definitely says that those who believe, male and female, and those who do good deeds, male and female, Allah will grant them a good life. فَلَنُحْيِيَنَّهُ حَيَاةً طَيِّبَةً A good life. 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
1: And once again, that was an absolutely beautiful reminder there, Alhamdulillah. Beautiful reminders is what we do here on Inspire FM, and it's part and parcel of the Rise and Shine show. Yes, indeed, part and parcel of the Rise and Shine show is a beautiful reminders. Alhamdulillah, I hope you have found this reminder beneficial, educational, motivational, and of course, it's inspiring. In fact, Alhamdulillah, to inspire change in your lives, inshallah ta'ala. So please do share the reminders, of course, that we play here. Share the knowledge, and of course knowledge is something that we seek from cradle to the grave, so continue seeking the knowledge inshallah ta'ala, and continue sharing these absolutely beautiful reminders.

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3: 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That the most beloved action to Allah is those which are regular, even if little.
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Assalamu alaikum, listeners, and welcome. Yes, indeed. Welcome to the Rise and Shine Show. How are you this morning? Pray you are well. Pray you are in the best of health and the highest of iman. And I pray you are ready for this morning.

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3: So as we're going through the virtues of Al-Aqsa and we're going through this blessed series, I wanted us to have the opportunity to actually come to the place where Allah subhanahu wa ta'ala turned the page. And it's really beautiful that as you're reading through the Mus'haf, the very first ayat of the second juz, as if subhanAllah, you are turning the page, the next chapter is, سَيَقُولَ السُّفَهَاءُ مِنَ النَّاسِ مَا وَلَّاهُمْ عَنْ قِبْلَتِهِمُ الَّتِي كَانُوا عَلَيْهَا قُلْ لِلَّهِ الْمَشْرِقُ وَالْمَغْرِبُ يَهْدِي مَنْ يَشَاءُ إِلَى صِرَاطٍ مُسْتَقِيمٍ. That the foolish ones will mock the Prophet sallallahu alaihi wasallam. They will mock the ummah of the Prophet sallallahu alaihi wasallam and say, what caused them to turn away from the Qibla that they were on before? What is behind me is Masjid al-Qiblatain. And it's called Masjid al-Qiblatain now, the Masjid of the two Qiblas, for a very obvious reason, which is that the switch happened from Jerusalem to Mecca here. But there's a story that precedes that. When the Prophet sallallahu alaihi wasallam first came to Medina, there are a few things that happened. Number one, when the Sahaba were in Mecca, even though they were facing al-Bayt al-Maqdis in Jerusalem, they would put the Kaaba between them and Jerusalem as they were praying. And so now as they are in al-Madina, the Kaaba is no longer between them and Jerusalem. They are facing Jerusalem exclusively. And that comes with all sorts of emotional challenges, psychological challenges, spiritual challenges, that their backs are essentially turned towards Mecca. And you can see this when you come inside the masjid, that as you pray towards Jerusalem here, your back is literally towards Mecca. And so this further alienated them from, especially the Muhajireen, from the place that they had just left. But there's also a second thing, that why was there a masjid here in the first place? The tribes that lived a distance from the masjid of the Prophet ﷺ established their musallas. And so they would pray in their musallas, but they would connect to the central masjid of the Prophet ﷺ. And behind me, this was Masjid Banu Salima. Banu Salima is a famous tribe. It's the tribe of Jabir ibn Abdullah radiallahu ta'ala anhumah, whose father, Abdullah ibn Amr ibn Haram, was a famous shaheed of the Battle of Uhud, who the Prophet sallallahu alayhi wasallam said Allah spoke to directly when he was martyred radiallahu ta'ala anhu. And Jabir radiallahu ta'ala anhu tells the story of this place, that when the Prophet sallallahu alayhi wasallam set up the masjid, Masjid Nabawi, the people who were here wanted to basically pick up and move closer to the masjid of the Prophet sallallahu alaihi wasallam, which is Banu Salima. And it's about a 2 mile walk from here to the masjid of the Prophet sallallahu alaihi wasallam. And you can imagine how hard it is to make that walk every single day to be with the Prophet sallallahu alaihi wasallam. And here is the famous hadith where the Messenger of Allah sallallahu alaihi wasallam told the people here, diyarukum tuktabu atharukum, stay in your places because your footsteps will be recorded. Every single step that you take to the masjid of the Prophet sallallahu alaihi wasallam is going to be recorded with Allah subhanahu wa ta'ala, so don't abandon your places. But he would come out sallallahu alaihi wasallam and he would pray in these various musallas, and that was a way of keeping connected to these tribes. So it wasn't always them going to him sallallahu alaihi wasallam, sometimes it was him coming out to them. Now, how does this relate to the switch of the Qibla? When the Prophet sallallahu alaihi wasallam got here, of course, there were Jewish tribes, people of the book, that were waiting for the Prophet that was prophesied in their scripture. But the Prophet sallallahu alaihi wasallam didn't fit the mold. He wasn't from the children of Ishaq, instead he was from the children of Ismail. And because of that, many of them rejected the Messenger of Allah sallallahu alaihi wasallam. And what made it more audacious to them and a source of mockery was that, how is it that this man alayhi salatu wasalam dares to face towards Jerusalem in his prayer, because that too was their qibla, that too was their prayer direction. And they said, what is it with him? يُخَالِفُ دِينَنَا, he contradicts our religion. وَيَتَّبِعْ قِبْلَتَنَا, but he follows our qibla. And so they were mocking the Prophet sallallahu alayhi wasalam. And herein Mujahid rahimahullah mentions that the sentiment that the companions of the Messenger of Allah had of missing Mecca and missing the Kaaba, as well as being mocked for facing Jerusalem as if it wasn't there, comes together in this moment where the Prophet ﷺ says to Jibreel alayhi salam, Ya Jibreel, would Allah subhanahu wa ta'ala allow us to face towards Mecca? He was missing the Qibla, Qibla to Abi Ibrahim, the Qibla that was built by his father, Ibrahim alayhi salam. And Jibreel alayhi salam says to the Prophet ﷺ, Innama ana abdun mithluk, look, I am just a slave of Allah just like you. and you are Abdun Kareem. You are a noble slave of Allah subhanahu wa ta'ala. You have a makan, you have a place with Allah subhanahu wa ta'ala. So go ahead and ask Allah subhanahu wa ta'ala and see what happens. And this is where the ayah comes. قَدْ نَرَى تَقَلُّبَ وَجْهِكَ فِي السَّمَاءِ فَلَنُوَلِّيَنَّكَ قِبَلَةً تَرْضَاهَا فَوَلِّي وَجْهَكَ شَطْرَ الْمَسْجِدِ الْحَرَامِ. Allah subhanahu wa ta'ala says that we see you looking towards the heavens. And the Prophet ﷺ was looking towards the heavens, waiting for an answer to his request to face towards Masjid al-Haram in Mecca. And Allah subhanahu wa ta'ala sent Jibreel alayhi salam to switch the qibla of the Muslims towards Mecca. As Anas ibn Malik radiallahu anhu says, this was about 16 or 17 months into the hijrah of the Prophet ﷺ. How does it happen and what makes this masjid so special? So in the masjid of the Prophet ﷺ, if you look at the initial construction, it was facing towards Jerusalem. So facing towards Jerusalem from Medina is not different. If you look at the original construction of Masjid Quba, they were facing towards Al-Masjid Al-Aqsa. But here in Masjid Al-Qiblatain is the only place that the Prophet ﷺ prayed towards both Qiblas in a single salah. It was Salatul Dhuhr or Salatul Asr that the Prophet ﷺ was leading the companions here. And the switch came in the middle of the salah. And so the Prophet ﷺ turned towards Al-Masjid Al-Haram, and it is literally in the opposite direction. And as the scholars mentioned, the Prophet ﷺ and the men switched with the women, and the Qibla entirely switched within that single salah. And so afterwards, the message started to go out. The messengers went to Masjid Quba. They went to the masjid of the Prophet ﷺ to say, we swear by Allah that we saw the Prophet ﷺ praying towards a different Qibla, a new chapter. Literally, the first page of the second chapter of the Qur'an for the Muslims. And when this happens, as the Qibla starts to change towards Mecca, the same people of the book that initially mocked the Prophet ﷺ for facing towards Al-Masjid Al-Aqsa, they came to the Prophet ﷺ and they were grieved as the Prophet ﷺ was no longer facing their Qibla, and so they didn't have that claim over him anymore. And some of them even said to the Prophet ﷺ, if you face back towards Jerusalem, then maybe we will follow you. But Allah subhanahu wa ta'ala had made permanent the place of the first Qibla, and now the place of Masjid al-Haram as well. We have not lost the spiritual significance of Jerusalem, of al-Bayt al-Maqdis, but at the same time, we face towards what Allah subhanahu wa ta'ala commanded us, which is al-Masjid al-Haram, and it is upon us to follow the command of Allah subhanahu wa ta'ala as He has given to us. And Allah subhanahu wa ta'ala says, وَمَا جَعَلْنَا الْقِبْلَةَ الَّتِي كُنْتَ عَلَيْهَا إِلَّا لِنَعْلَمَ مَنْ يَتَبِعُ الرَّسُولِ مِمَّنْ يَنْقَلِبُ عَلَىٰ عَاقِبَيْهِ. That we did not assign this first Qibla of Jerusalem except as a test, because al-Masjid al-Haram is greater than Masjid al-Aqsa. It's greater than the Masjid of the Prophet sallallahu alaihi wasallam. We assigned it as a test to see who would indeed follow the Messenger of Allah, who would indeed follow the scripture, who would indeed follow the command of Allah subhanahu wa ta'ala, because where Allah tells you to face, you face. What Allah tells you to follow, you follow. And just like those companions didn't ask questions, when the Prophet ﷺ turned around and he faced the different Qibla, they all turned around. Sami'na wa ata'na, we hear and we obey. That was the message that was given to the people of the book. That was the message given to anyone who claims to be ready to follow the instructions of the Prophet of Allah, who claims to be ready to follow the scripture as it has been given. And so facing Al-Aqsa was a test. Facing Al-Aqsa was a virtue. And Allah combined for the Prophet ﷺ Al-Qiblatain as a sign that he is the prophet to Bani Ismail, and he is the prophet to Bani Israel, and he is the prophet to Bani Adam as a whole. And that Allah subhanahu wa ta'ala has given the Messenger of Allah sallallahu alayhi wa sallam all of those things together, and by virtue of that, a place in the hearts of the Ummah of Muhammad sallallahu alayhi wa sallam. But one more question remains. What about all those people who never got to pray towards Mecca? What about all those people who never got to pray towards Masjid al-Haram? The Sahaba wondered, what was the state of their salah? So I want you to think about the fact that all of the shuhada of Uhud passed away from this world, Hamza radiallahu ta'ala anhu, Mus'ab radiallahu anhu, and beyond. And none of them knew Mecca as a qibla for the time that they were here. All of their salah was entirely towards Al-Bayt al-Maqdis. And so some of the companions came to the Prophet ﷺ and they said, Ya Rasulullah, what about ikhwanna alladhina matu qabla tahawul al-qibla? What about those people that died, our brothers who died before the qibla was changed, and all of their salah was towards Bayt al-Maqdis? Was all of their prayer in vain? And that's why Allah subhanahu wa ta'ala revealed, وَمَا كَانَ اللَّهُ لِيُضِيعَ إِيمَانَكُمْ إِنَّ اللَّهَ بِالنَّاسِ لَرَؤُوفٌ رَحِيمٌ. Allah will not let your faith go to waste, i.e. your salah. Your salah has not gone to waste. O Hamza, the great shaheed, Mus'ab, the great shaheed, all of their prayers were towards Al-Bayt Al-Maqdis, but the same Lord was being prayed to, whether they were facing Al-Bayt Al-Maqdis or they were facing Mecca after that change. Allah subhanahu wa ta'ala will not lose our faith. Allah will not lose our efforts. May Allah accept our efforts for Al-Bayt Al-Maqdis. And may Allah subhanahu wa ta'ala turn our hearts towards Him and bring us near to Him and allow us to be neighbors of our beloved Prophet sallallahu alayhi wa sallam, fil firdaus al-a'la, with all of the prophets that came before, with the martyrs, with the siddiqeen and the salihin. Allahumma ameen. Jazakum Allah khairan. Wassalamu alaikum wa rahmatullahi wa barakatuh.
4: What an absolutely amazing reminder that was there, my dear ones and sisters. And this is, again, something that we should all try to do. And again, whether it's on your WhatsApps, whether, of course, it's on your other social media feeds, whatever it may be, a lot of reminders, similar reminders are being sent around and stuff. And we should take some time out to listen to them, my dear ones and sisters. We take our time out to forward all sorts of jokes and all sorts of things, but we should try our best to forward good as well and read good. And listen to good, inshallah ta'ala. And amazing reminders are something that we play often, alhamdulillah, in order to educate us and to give us that oomph of, inshallah ta'ala, of what's happening out there, and to motivate and inspire us, inshallah. And that was definitely very, very inspiring, alhamdulillah.
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Welcome to Inspire on 105.1 FM. How are you, my dear and sisters? I pray you are well. I pray you're in the best of health and the highest of iman, inshallah ta'ala. And I pray you are ready for this morning. It is a beautiful Monday morning, alhamdulillah. Monday the 8th of June. Yes, indeed. Monday the 8th of June. How are you this morning? And inshallah I pray you are well. I pray you are in the best of health and the highest of iman, inshallah. It's been a couple of weeks before we spoke. We had, of course, the week holiday in the middle, but also, of course, prior to that, I was off the week before due to the Hajj travels. Yes, indeed. Hajj travels, of course, taking me away from you guys about 4 days before the holidays. And, of course, in the middle of that, you've also had Inspire Eid. You've had Inspire Eid as well, inshallah ta'ala. So I do hope that went well, inshallah ta'ala. Listeners, do let me know how you are this morning. Do let me know how, of course, it's getting on. Basically, you've got, you've been back a week now from holiday, so you should have been. I will need to apologize about my cough, because I will either need to keep putting my mic down or unfortunately have to have a little cough from time to time. But yeah, do let me know how you're getting on this morning. Do let me know. And do let me know how the holidays have been. Do let me know how, of course, Inspire Eid was as well, inshallah ta'ala. And of course, what is new. And throughout the course of today, tomorrow, and maybe the next few weeks and months and years, I will hopefully be sharing with you my experience of Hajj, alhamdulillah. My experience of Hajj, it was extremely amazing, mashallah. And alhamdulillah. I've had a good few days rest, to be honest. I was hoping to do the show on Friday, but yeah, I was just on Thursday late afternoon. I came back. It was extremely tiring. But when it Friday was just too much. But even over the weekend, it's one of those things where you think, you know, if I get a good rest over the weekend, I'll be fine. But yeah, it's still there, alhamdulillah. We've got Zainab saying, Assalamu alaikum, Haji Saab. Wa alaikum salam. Welcome back. Hajj Mabarur, mashallah, mashallah. My dear brother Josie saying, Salam. Welcome back, brother. Wa alaikum salam. My dear brother Josie, how are you? Pray you're well, inshallah. Pray your family as well, mashallah. And looking forward to seeing you soon, inshallah. Thank you so much, brother Josie. May Allah bless you, bro. Assalamu alaikum, brother Hajj Mubarak. May Allah accept your efforts from Shaz. My dear brother Fiaz sending in the hadith of the day. Muhammad Jangi saying salam, wa alaikum salam. We've got Zaid Khan sending in a message. We've got Aisha and Isa and Sidra saying, can you please play Muhammad Al-Muqid Qudsi? I'll see if I can find that for you shortly. Assalamu alaikum, Uncle Hajj Mubarak. This is Zakaria. Zakaria, assalamu alaikum. How are you doing, Zakaria? I pray you're well, inshallah. Pray you haven't damaged yourself in any way, because often when I'm getting messages about you, he's broken his arm, or he's done this, or he's done that. So I hope you are in good spirits, inshallah ta'ala. And do let me know how you're getting on this morning. It is, of course, my dear sisters, the 8th Monday, the 8th of June, subhanallah. And let me know how you are doing. We've got my dear brother Huram. Is brother Huram messaging in? Yes, indeed. My dear brother Huram, mashallah, for saying Haji Saab Mubarak, mashallah. Huram Saab, mashallah. May Allah bless you, bro. I've been talking a lot about you over the weekend, alhamdulillah. And alhamdulillah, a massive shout out to my dear brother Huram from Halima Travels, mashallah, our guide, of course, for the Hajj. And so many du'as going out to you and your family, brother. Absolutely amazing, mashallah, help and support and guide, of course, through Hajj. So mashallah, may Allah bless you. But alhamdulillah, good to be back, listeners, and hopefully we'll be able to share many of my experiences with you. Many different thoughts around the challenges of Hajj, where the difficulties were and where the challenges were and where there was ease. And to be honest, I genuinely thought it was a lot easier overall, generally a lot easier than I anticipated. I did actually anticipate it to be extremely difficult. I was extremely worried, especially about my knees and stuff. But alhamdulillah, when I went there, till this yesterday, in fact, yesterday my legs started hurting for some reason. I've got no idea why. But generally speaking, out there, my knees, my back, everything, alhamdulillah. I've got the odd issues with the feet. But that's, of course, the feet are not used to walking. So when you're walking so much, you're going to get blisters. You're going to get some cuts and stuff.
But generally, Alhamdulillah, absolutely amazing, amazing experience, mashallah. It's 808 listeners. I'm going to continue talking about my experience in bits and bobs. But what I want to know from you guys is, how was Inspire Eid? How was Inspire Eid? How was it like having Eid back, mashallah? Yes, indeed. Of course, in Ramadan, we know we weren't able to have the Eid there. But how was it like to have Eid back, alhamdulillah? Do let me know your thoughts. Do let me know your feedback so we can, of course, collate all that information together whilst it's still fresh in our minds. So do let me know your feedback to Inspire Eid. Did you go? What time did you go? How was it? What was your experience on the rides? What was your experience like on the parking? What was your experience like on the food? Anything at all, it would be lovely to know. Asalaamu Alaikum, good to have you back. Hajj Mubarak from the Ahmad sisters. Ahmad sisters, Asalaamu Alaikum. Jazakumullah khair for your beautiful message, mashallah. Asalaamu Alaikum, it's Zainab from Sheffield. Hajji Mubarak, mashallah. Hajj Mubarak, Jazakumullah khair. Zakir says, I'm okay. Asalaamu Alaikum, Hajj Mubarak. Can you please play Medina Unana? That's from Hamad from Sheffield. I will try and see if I can play that for you shortly. Asalaamu Alaikum from Tariq. Welcome back. Hajj Mubarak. Jazakumullah khair. We've got Muhammad Raja saying, Asalaamu Alaikum, Hajj Mubarak. And we've got my dear brother, Fiyaz, saying, sorry, Haji Saab. Had a busy weekend in hospital again with my dad. Oh, subhanAllah, I'm meeting with other Hajis. I'll try and come and see this evening. Not a problem, Fiyaz bhai. Whenever you are welcome, inshallah. Inspire Eid was amazing. My dad thought the parking was bad. I went on the second day around 7 p.m. Oh, if you went around 7 p.m., then I guess that's the busier time. But yeah, it's good to know. Good to know, of course. I think, Muhammad Raja, if you can get your dad to maybe elaborate and send a bit of a longer explanation or a message to understand why it was, parking was bad, then let us know. Was it the way it was parked? Was it the amount of time it took? If there's anything specific and information you can give us, that would be absolutely amazing. Elijah saying, Assalamu alaikum, wa alaikum salam, wa rahmatullahi wa barakatuh. Hajj Mubarak, bhai. Thank you so much. Thank you so much. Jazakallah khair. Lots of, to be honest, I genuinely believe that the ease of Hajj for me was your du'as, was the du'as of our listeners, du'as of my parents and everybody out there, because all these du'as, and that's what it is, my dear sisters, and this is why, to be honest, my sole kind of purpose in going to Hajj was to make du'a for everyone, for my family, for my friends and for you guys. And alhamdulillah, all those, I think there's about, in the end, maybe close to 300 du'as that I was sent in on the link. Alhamdulillah, I was able to make all of them. I did have a bit of a problem because internet, mashallah, in Mina was working quite well, but in Arafat, it decided not to work so well. But luckily what I did was, the day before, I was able to download all the du'as into a PDF, and then alhamdulillah, go through them and of course, ask all your du'as on the plains of Arafat, on the day of Arafat, alhamdulillah. And the Arafat itself was an amazing experience, mashallah. Every aspect, Makkah, of course, the first Umrah as soon as I went into was amazing. The whole concept around the few days of praying daily salahs in the Haram, mashallah, was absolutely amazing. Different parts of the Haram, praying in the second floor, which was all covered, then praying on the roof. Mataf-wise, in the actual Haram itself, I only got to the Mataf the first time as soon as I did Umrah. And then I think once again near the end when I did the Tawaf right at the end, the Hajj Tawaf. So I didn't get to go to the Mataf that often. They would only allow people in Ihram to go there, and I wasn't in Ihram, so I didn't used to go. But generally speaking, lots and lots and lots and lots of du'as for every single one of you guys. One of the roads was closed that led to the parking, so we had to go the long way. That was Muhammad Raja. We've got Asalaamu Alaikum Haji Saab, Haji Mubarak, welcome back from Roshana. Thank you so much. Asalaamu Alaikum Haji Mubarak, may Allah accept all your efforts from Zulkarnain. Ameen, ameen. And that's ultimately our du'a and every Haji's du'a. May Allah accept our efforts. May Allah subhanahu wa ta'ala accept the efforts of the Hujjaj, the efforts of the providers. The effort of my dear brother Huram, may Allah accept the efforts of, he had a few guides with him as well. There was brother Samir in Makkah, there was brother Abdul Basit in Medina. All these guys that are around helping, alhamdulillah, may Allah accept all the efforts, because alhamdulillah, they do so much. As well as the Hajj authorities themselves, honestly. I know people say a lot of stuff about people from Saudi Arabia, that they do this, they do this. But when it comes to Hajj, and that's the only experience I've got up with them, honestly, absolutely amazing, the way they control people, the way they do the whole Hajj experience. They are absolutely amazing, mashallah. I think there was somebody was mentioning some 32,000 coaches
they were trying to navigate. So if you think you had a problem parking at Inspire Eid, imagine trying to navigate 32,000 coaches. SubhanAllah. Assalamu alaikum, Brother Tariq. Happy to hear from you again. Hajj Mubarak, may your spiritual journey bring a lasting peace and blessings to your life and Inspire Eid. It was amazing. The kids really enjoyed it from Suzanne. Thank you so much. Assalamu alaikum, Tariq. How are you, Hajj Mubarak? How was it? Alhamdulillah, alhamdulillah. In one word, amazing. It was absolutely amazing. Alhamdulillah. May Allah bless all of you guys to go to Hajj. And the only one thing I would say, I want to quickly go to Nasheed now, actually. I've spoken for quite a while. One of the things I would say is, if you have not gone to Hajj yet, my dear sisters, if you have not gone to Hajj yet and you are financially good, well enough to go to Hajj, you are physically well enough to go to Hajj, and there's no real issue that's not making it possible, then my dear sisters, go to Hajj. Because so there was quite a few people in our group who were quite old. And unfortunately, some of them are actually doing their Hajj like second time, maybe even third time. So which is not necessary. Once you've done it, you've done it. But Hajj is for the young. Hajj is for the young, my dear sisters. It's not for the old. Old people, we'll go, I think. I don't think Saudis have put restriction in for the upper age. I know this year I got a message that anyone under 15 will not be able to go. So there was no children there, which alhamdulillah was a blessing, because of course children can become problematic, and Hajj is not even fard on them. So it can be a problem, and alhamdulillah, so I definitely agree with that rule. And I was told that there will be an upper limit. I don't know what that is, maybe 60, 70, whatever it may be. But I don't know how they will, how or when they will implement that. But I think it might be needed, to be honest, because we had a few, 70, 80 year olds in our group. Some, mashallah, very fit, fitter than me, alhamdulillah. And some not so fit, needing to be wheelchaired around and stuff. So I think it's extremely important, my dear sisters, if you are able to go to Hajj, if all the points qualify, financial, your physical being, you're obviously sane, and family-wise, all your situation allows you to go, then go. Book it right now. Book it right now.

very shortly. But for the time being, it's Madina Unana. Do let me know your thoughts around Inspire Eid, around Hajj. How was the Hajj broadcast, the Day of Arafah broadcast without me? Do let me know. And also, if you had any family members go to Hajj, do let me know what their experience was like.

So I want to quickly move on. There's quite a few messages coming in. Quite quickly want to bring them in before we go to the break. It's already coming up to 8:18 this morning. Do let me know what the traffic is like out there. Hope the traffic is okay, inshallah ta'ala. And I hope you guys are all right traffic-wise. Do let me know, of course, if there's any particular traffic anywhere particular. 0777948 0777948182, inshallah ta'ala. It is 8:18 right now. Let me have a quick look here, messages-wise. We've got a message coming in from Salik saying, Assalamu alaikum, brother Hajj Mubarak. Hope you're well. Hope you're well and healthy. Alhamdulillah, nice to hear you back. Alhamdulillah. Alhamdulillah, doing good. Alhamdulillah. I've got a bit of a cough, but as to be expected, nothing too much, alhamdulillah. But yeah, apart from that, it's all good. Assalamu alaikum, Faris, Dayan, and me, Hajj Mubarak, from my dear brother Farhan. Love to have you back, mashallah, Haji. You bump into Mudassa. I did indeed. I did, my dear brother Farhan. I did bump into Mudassa. He was there, mashallah, with us. And alhamdulillah, it was good to catch up with him. And quite a lot of people went from Blue to Alhamdulillah, so it's good to catch up with a lot of them, mashallah. Nazi Mexican saying, Hajj Mubarak, brother Tariq, well, thank you so much. Hajj is for the young, my dear brother Fiaz is reiterating, thank you. Asalaamu Alaikum, brother Tariq, Hajj Mubarak, mashallah. Inspired was absolutely fantastic. My kids had a great time and thoroughly enjoyed the rides. The entry and exit system was especially impressive. We didn't get stuck in any queues, alhamdulillah. We attended both days, had a wonderful time. Thank you so much. Thank you so much, Zakalah, for that beautiful. Feedback on Inspire Eid. Assalamu alaikum, Uncle. Congratulations, Uncle Tariq. May Allah accept all your du'as in Hajj. Ameen, ameen, inshallah. That's ultimate du'a is two things. One, may Allah accept my du'as, and may Allah help me to protect my Hajj. Because my dear sisters, one of the things that the Sheikh actually said, we had Mulana Zubair with us. And again, one of the things I will say is Hajj is amazing, mashallah. But I think what makes it amazing is the company that you go with. And I think it's extremely important that you choose a good group that you go with, somebody who you trust, somebody who you know will look after you out there, and a good guide, mashallah. And alhamdulillah, we had Mulana Zubair locally from here, Masjid Arshad on Dala Road. And honestly, absolutely amazing, mashallah, to have someone with you who is open, and you can have any kind of conversation with him. You can ask any questions. There's no situations around, oh, you mean don't ask this, or feeling any uncomfortableness. The Sheikh was physically fit himself, mashallah, so running around doing the chores with us, alhamdulillah. And really, really knowledgeable, fluent in many different languages, alhamdulillah, which is very helpful being out there. So yeah, I definitely recommend that going with the right group, the right people, will make this journey amazing. So I think definitely choose your group wisely when you're going, inshallah ta'ala, and make sure it's people that you trust, people that you, of course, can get on with, and ultimately, inshallah ta'ala, will help really make that experience beautiful for you, inshallah ta'ala. Listeners, it's 8:21. Assalamu alaikum, uncle. Sorry, this is Huria Ishan and Azlan Salim. We got Islam, this is Khatija. When you're free, so we can come to your house. Coming to the house, I don't know, to be honest, because I haven't even been much over the last weekend and stuff. But regarding the Inspire Studios, I'm here obviously Monday to Friday now. So if anybody wants to pop in for some zamzam, then you're welcome to pop into the Inspire Studios, inshallah, and say salam. I think it'll probably be easier than trying to work

out when I'm going to be home, because probably not going to be there. Assalamu alaikum, Hajj Mubarak. Lovely to hear you back. Jazakallah khair from Akhtar. Assalamu alaikum, brother. Hajj Mubarak. May Allah accept your duas and efforts. My brother came back on Saturday and said it was very hot from Waqas. It was very hot. It was extremely hot to the point where it was so hot that I think during Mina, was it the third day or the second day? I think the second day of Mina, they actually locked the tents and stuff in, saying no movement until 2 p.m. So from, I think it was 10 till 2 or 12 till 2, there's a couple of hours of peak heat, and they said nobody should be coming out. So like I said, the Hajj authorities, mashallah, were trying to put a lot of measures in place to safeguard people. There was, I'm sure, still some casualties out there, and I'm sure there are people out there who just suffered heat stroke and all sorts of stuff. But alhamdulillah, they did an amazing job. Assalamu alaikum, Ms. Late's family. Many, many congratulations. Complete Hajj. May Allah accept all your du'as and efforts. We missed you in the radio lot. Thank you so much. Jazakallah khair. May Allah bless you. May Allah accept your du'as as well, all the du'as that you guys have made. And may Allah make it easy for all of you guys. Assalamu alaikum, Hajj Mubarak to me and my husband. Zara's mum and dad went on Hajj. Came back Friday. Oh, subhanallah. It was a very serene, spirituality, uplifting experience. Alhamdulillah, everything went well. We needed this. Alhamdulillah, alhamdulillah, good to know. May Allah accept your du'as. May Allah accept your efforts. May Allah accept your Hajj. Ameen. Jazakallah khair for that message. Assalamu alaikum. Hajj Mubarak from Maryam and the family. Assalamu alaikum, Uncle Tariq. Uncle Haji Tariq. Subhanallah. Okay, I was getting that quite a lot before, saying, are people going to start calling you Uncle Haji T now? And they can call me whatever they want, but not necessary. But alhamdulillah, it's good to know that. For me, to be honest, I think the most important thing was that this was a pillar of Islam which I needed to do. It was a fard upon me, where just like for salah, just like fasting and zakat and everything else, and I needed to fulfill this this part of my life, alhamdulillah. And it was it was beautiful. It was beautiful that Allah chose me amongst 1.8 million people, 3 billion Muslims, they were saying something like that, around the world. And out of those 3 billion, 1.8 million were chosen to do Hajj. And alhamdulillah, alhamdulillah, by the grace of Allah, I was one of those chosen ones. May Allah accept my Hajj, my du'as, my efforts. And may Allah give me the tawfiq and the strength to uphold my Hajj, which again, I was going back to the advice of the Sheikh gave. Very important to make sure you try to uphold your Hajj, because it is a gift from Allah. And we should try our best to make sure that we do not go back to doing anything wrong that we were doing initially, and increase in your ibadah when you're coming back from Hajj, and that closeness to Allah, retain that. Assalamu alaikum, brother. Inshallah, all is well. Hajj Mubarak. May Allah accept your Hajj, du'as, and all of your ibadat. Ameen. From Nahid Khan. Thank you so much. Jazakallah khair. May Allah bless you, and may Allah accept your beautiful, beautiful du'as. Ameen. We're going to go to a little bit of the Chosen One, taking us up to the break. We'll be back straight after. Please do not go anywhere.

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3: Sahih al-Bukhari, narrated by Abu Huraira. A man came to Allah's Apostle and said, O Allah's Apostle, who is more entitled to be treated with the best companionship by me? The Prophet, peace be upon him, said, Your mother. The man said, Who is next? The Prophet, peace be upon him, said, Your mother. The man further said, Who is next? The Prophet, peace be upon him, said, Your mother. The man asked for the fourth time, Who is next? The Prophet, peace be upon him, said, Your father.
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10: 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And that's what killed Richard.
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1: Salaam alaikum, brother.
2: Wa alaikum assalam.
1: Brother, who do you think is the most influential man in history?
2: David Beckham?
3: No.
2: Tupac?
3: No.
2: Nelson Mandela?
3: No.
2: Then who can it be?
1: Prophet Muhammad, sallallahu alaihi wasallam.
2: Oh yeah!

Assalamu alaikum, assalamu alaikum. Do you know him, Muhammad sallallahu alaihi wasallam? And again, just talking about the experience of Hajj, of course, you've got the experience of Makkah itself, the beautiful place of course, Makkah when you're doing the Umrah. And then, of course, you've got the amazing Hajj days. And then, of course, the beautiful days of Medina, subhanallah. You can't describe it. You can't describe the feeling, the peace, the spirituality, the serenity, the sukoon in Medina. It's absolutely amazing. And alhamdulillah, I was blessed to be able to pray some nafl in the Riyadh al-Jannah. What I really found amazing was the Bab al-Salam door, where you could actually just come in and do the salam. And to be honest, you could probably near enough do that after every salah. I didn't get a chance to do it after every salah, but alhamdulillah, I did it enough times. Are we only there for about two, maybe 3 days? 3 days and a bit, I think, because we had to come back. But alhamdulillah, Medina was absolutely amazing, mashallah. The city of our beloved Prophet Muhammad sallallahu alaihi wasallam. Listeners, let me quickly go to the Salah spot and the news, and I will come back to some of your messages. Salat al-Fajr, 2:48 started this morning. Sunrise, 4:44. Zuhr, 1:06. Asr, 6:36. Maghrib, 9:21. Isha, 10:37. Tomorrow, Fajr is at 2:47. Sunrise, 4:44. Zuhr, 1:06. Asr, 6:37. Maghrib is at 9:22 and Isha at 10:38. Isha is at 10:38 tomorrow, inshallah ta'ala. Going over to the BBC website, this is something else. When I was out there, one of the brothers actually mentioned it. He goes, "What's happening in the news?" I said, "What do you mean?" He goes, "Like in Iran and this, whatever, is that war still going on?" And I said, "I genuinely don't know." When you're out there doing Hajj, you haven't got a clue what's happening around the world. And maybe it's a good thing, to be honest. But it was one of those things where, alhamdulillah, I literally did not have a clue what's going on. So reading the news for the first time after a couple of weeks. Israel hits Iran with air strikes after Tehran fires missiles at northern Israel. It's the first time Iran and Israel attacked each other's territory since the ceasefire began in April. Donald Trump had urged Israel not to retaliate. Vulnerable women lured by illegal sperm donor services on social media. At least 15 dead and 129 injured in powerful Philippines quake. No dead ends. What the Dutch can teach us about tackling youth unemployment. How the high street became a window on our political instability. And a World Cup for them, not us. Fans anger at US travel bans and visa restrictions. So a little bit about the World Cup there. Going over to the Al Jazeera website, Iran launches missiles at Israel after attacks as fears rise of new war. Tehran accuses IAEA chief of deliberate bias against Iran. Battle lines, deterrence lines shifting as Iran attacks Israel over Lebanon. No casualties in Israeli attack on Iranian petrochemical plant. And Netanyahu wants the war to continue in order to salvage his strongman image. Your thoughts on that. There's also another story here about satellite images show destruction of US-Israel war on Iran and the powerful earthquake hits Philippines, killing at least 15. Going over to the sports. Sports-wise, of course, the football season has ended, and Arsenal, of course, winning the Premier League in the end. Seven points clear at the end. So that was a good victory there for Arsenal. City finishing second, United finishing third, Aston Villa finishing fourth, Liverpool fifth. And the relegated clubs were West Ham United got relegated. They had 39 points. Burnley 22 and Wolves, I think they'd be relegated for a while. That was Wolves, Burnley and West Ham. Tottenham survived. So that was the Premier League. And of course, the Champions League, whilst I was away, Champions League was won on a penalties, I believe it was. So PSG beating Arsenal on penalties. So if there's anything else sports-wise, do let me know. If there's anything else going on that I should know. Going over to the weather, it'll be a wet day today. Light rain, showers and a moderate breeze. Temperatures of 14 to 15 degrees. Winds of 10 to 12 miles per hour. Similar outlook tomorrow, with some sunshine but lots of rain over the next 3 maybe 4 days. So sunshine comes back on Friday and Saturday, the weekend being a nice dry weekend, but the rain is here for the time being. Traffic wise, let me have a quick look if there's any traffic. Generally it's not looking too bad, actually. There's a bit of traffic from junction 10 upwards, actually. It's southbounds, but from around about junction 13 coming down to junction 11. After 11 it's not too bad.
little bit of traffic at the junction of Junction 10, but actually I was going to say clears, but it doesn't actually goes on from Junction 10 down towards London. So a bit of traffic there. Otherwise, in and around town looks okay. Let me have a look. Let me have a look at New Bedford Road. Yep, traffic at New Bedford Road. Traffic at Old Bedford Road. Quite a bit of traffic around the different sites here. Oh, Stockinstone Road's quite a bit of traffic on there. And so has Birmingham Road. So has Lee Grove High Street. Oakley Road. Let me have a quick look. Oakley Road's not too bad, actually. From the bottom, from Stonegate Road down towards Lee Grove, there's a bit of traffic, but upwards not too bad. And traffic on Dunsborough Road as per usual. So I think there's quite a bit of usual traffic, school traffic, but yeah, generally, alhamdulillah, it's not looking too bad. Listeners, it's 8:37 right now. Let me quickly go back to some of the messages. Assalamu alaikum, brother T. Hajj Mubarak. Hope you're keeping well. May Allah accept your Hajj and your du'as from brother Ajwa. Thank you so much, my dear brother. Wa alaikum salam to you. Salam. Ayan says, salam uncle, welcome, salam. Hajj Mubarak to you. Welcome back to the Rise and Shine Show. We have missed you. Thank you so much. May Allah bless you for your message. Hashim and Sahir, assalamu alaikum, brother Haji. Regarding Inspire Eid, getting out of the park was horrendous as it took us over an hour to leave. What time did you go though? What time were you trying to leave? To let me know. Getting there was not a problem. There was a lot of parking, but leaving the park was another story. Everything else was good, including the rides. Not enough chairs to sit on. How do you mean not enough chairs to sit on? On the rides or generally chairs to sit on? Because I don't think we had ordered any chairs this time around. So there was no tables or chairs to sit on at all. So, I don't think there would have been any tables and chairs. Salaam alaikum, Hajj Mubarak from Farah Malik. She's going to school this morning. She said, salam. Wa alaikum salam, Farah. Pray you well, inshallah ta'ala. And I hope you have a beautiful day. Hajj Mubarak from Yusuf, Mariam and Adam. Thank you so much. Yusuf, Mariam and Adam, hope you guys are having a beautiful day. Thank you so much for your message. May Allah bless you. May Allah reward you. And it is lovely to hear from you guys. Alhamdulillah. Alhamdulillah. Asalaamu Alaikum, Taribai. Hajj Mubarak, good to have you back. That's from Ali Abdul Hamza. Teek. Asalaamu Alaikum, Hajj Mubarak. Asalaamu Alaikum, Hajj Mubarak, Uncle Tariq. Jazakallah khair. Asalaamu Alaikum, Brother T. A huge Hajj Mubarak to you. May Allah accept your attendance, du'as, inshallah. From Sister Shasta. Thank you so much. Thank you so much. May Allah bless you all. Alhamdulillah. And may Allah subhanahu wa ta'ala bless you all always. Alhamdulillah. A lot of the du'as, of course, that was asked for were for you guys. So, alhamdulillah. May Allah accept all my du'as, particularly the du'as I made for you guys, inshallah. And may Allah subhanahu wa ta'ala bless you always, inshallah ta'ala. So, yeah, lots of du'as made for each and every single one of you guys. And for my family and friends and loads of people. So, to be honest, Hajj, for me, to be honest, is all about making du'a. So I try to make as plenty of du'as, do as plenty of zikr, try to gain that closeness with Allah subhanahu wa ta'ala, and may Allah subhanahu wa ta'ala accept all the good that all the Hujjaj did. There's a lot of Hujjaj out there, alhamdulillah. May Allah accept all the good that they've done, and may Allah subhanahu wa ta'ala, of course, accept their efforts. May Allah subhanahu wa ta'ala forgive their shortcomings, and may Allah subhanahu wa ta'ala accept our Hajj. Ameen. May Allah make it Hajj mabrur. Ameen. Ameen. It's 8:39, listeners, 8:39. It is raining. I'm not sure how badly it's raining out there. The weather is telling me that it should just be short little showers. I keep losing the curse for some reason. It goes up into the top screen. Should just be light rain showers. Shouldn't be anything more than that. But, of course, it is throughout the day, though. And, hopefully it will slow down. Hopefully it won't become into anything heavy, and hopefully you're still able to enjoy your day. It is 8th of June, Monday, 8th of June. How's your exams going? I just speak to somebody over the weekend, and he said he had 4 GCSE exams left. So alhamdulillah, gone through majority of them, alhamdulillah, which is good to know. Let me know how your GCSE exams are going. Anybody out there particular struggling? What about your A-levels? What about university exams? Anything else out there happening? 0777948122. 0777948122.

0: Mercy like the rain is falling down. Alhamdulillah. Indeed, indeed, the rain is a mercy from Allah subhanahu wa ta'ala, as it gives life to those plants that were once dead. Subhanallah. Absolutely amazing. MashaAllah. We've got Zain Ali firstly saying, Hajj Mubarak, uncle. Nice to have you back. Thank you so much, Zain. May Allah bless you. May Allah reward you. Then we've got Ummah Hajar saying, Hajj Mabarur, bro, Hajji, we missed you, alhamdulillah. All I remember is when the around Makkah especially, they don't say too much in Medina, but in Makkah it's literally about Hajji, Hajji, yalla, yalla, Hajji. So whenever you guys say Hajji, mashallah, so yeah, yalla, Hajji. So keep moving, alhamdulillah. Saying, we missed you. Thank you so much. We were praying for you and all the Hajjis. Mashallah, felt your duas. Zakalahir, may Allah accept all your duas and ameen. Duas and your Hajj. Ameen, ameen. May Allah bless you for your beautiful duas. And yes, that Hajji's cough, everyone comes back with that, subhanAllah. Indeed, got a bit of a cough, alhamdulillah. Regarding Inspire Eid, I went there on the second day, well organized, impressed with the people guiding us with parking, etc. Help was readily available from people patrolling on the grounds. Felt safe. Only observation was food was expensive, everything between £7 to £10. Also, they were charging big bags of candy, floss for £3. There was only little amount in the bags. Oh, interesting. Thank you for that. Thank you for that feedback. I will pass that on to the team, inshallah, and make sure that they are aware of that, inshallah. Thank you so much, Jazakallah, for your beautiful message. Fiaz says, the rain is just spitting now. It's on and off. Jazakallah, brother Fiaz, to keep me up to date with the weather out there. Obviously, I can't see anything due to not having windows. So I am relying on you guys to let me know exactly, of course, what is happening out there. Listeners, you are listening to Inspire FM. It is the Rise and Shine Show. It's 8:46. I am back. Alhamdulillah, not 100% back in the sense as not 100% well, but alhamdulillah, alhamdulillah, Allah is the most kind, and alhamdulillah, doing very well. Apart from this little bit of a cough and a bit of a sore throat, alhamdulillah, Allah has been so kind throughout the whole journey of Hajj, not just to myself, but the many, many in our group and the many other people that I spoke to. Alhamdulillah, so many people having a beautiful, beautiful experience. Alhamdulillah, may Allah bless every hujjaj that was able to go this year. May Allah subhanahu wa ta'ala accept all their efforts. May Allah subhanahu wa ta'ala accept all their ibadat, and may Allah overcome their shortcomings. And all those listening out there who have firstly asked me to make dua for to call them to Hajj, and for those of you who are wanting to go to Hajj, may Allah make sure that you are on Hajj next year, inshallah ta'ala, inshallah, inshallah. So we make lots of dua for everybody out there who would like to go to Hajj. And going to Hajj wise, my dear sisters, I would definitely say, if you're financially able to go, you're physically able to go, you've got, you're sane obviously, and I mean you tick all the boxes of eligibility for Hajj, then my dear sisters, you should go. You should go. If there's nothing there of all those factors to stop you, then do Hajj, my dear sisters. And do it when you are young, if you can. If you can, do Hajj when you're young. My dear sisters, we had quite a few elders in our group. And generally speaking, as easy as they've made Hajj now, alhamdulillah, they've made it very easy. There's lots of transport, there's lots of toilets, there's lots of food, everything availability-wise, alhamdulillah, they do a lot. And alhamdulillah, there is a lot of help and support available. But my dear sisters, when you're old, just something as simple as getting up and sitting down all the time, or maybe even the way the sofa beds were in Mina and Arafat and stuff, it's difficult. It's difficult for people because you're old and you don't want to be in that kind of situation. So don't put yourself in that situation. Don't put yourself in that situation, and try your utmost best to try and do Hajj when you are young. If Allah gives the tawfiq to do that, and if Allah doesn't and you don't qualify, or you don't have a mahram, or you can't go for some health issues, then it's not fard on you. It's not fard on you, my dear sister. This is something that we shouldn't do it for the sake of doing it, thinking, you know what, we want to do it because we think it's good. It's not about thinking it's good and we want to do it. We want to make sure that you go because it's fard on you. It's fard on you, and you are going to make sure that your Hajj is done with the right purpose. We've got one of the attendees that came with me, alhamdulillah, in our group, is reminding me, saying, tell them about your wrong tour journey. This is why I'm not the tour lead, my dear brother Hurum was, mashallah. I didn't go wrong. I just got a bit lost. Some of the members in our group wanted to see the original house where our beloved Prophet Muhammad sallallahu alaihi wasallam was born in Makkah. For those of you who've been to Makkah, and if you've seen the house, you'll see that for many years now they've turned it into a library. It's a yellow building, and it's at the back towards, when you go towards, is it towards Safa or Marwa? One of them, I'm not sure. I think it was towards Marwa. When you go towards the back, and if you go out towards the exit towards the back of the masjid rather than the coming out towards the front, you go towards the house. Now, when I did this in 2016, 10 years ago, it was a lot more open back then. There was no extension taking place around the back. Around the back now, there's a massive extension going on now. So you can't actually come back round on yourself. Previously, what you could do is you could actually walk around the house. You could actually go right up to the house. I've got some pictures, I think, if I'll have to dig them out, from 2016, where I was literally right next to the house. And the well and everything there. But it was a situation where now you could see it from a bit of a distance. You couldn't go that close to it. But the idea was that you'd actually be able to walk all the way around and come back round to the front of the masjid, which wasn't the case. So we kept walking, and ended up near a tunnel somewhere. And I was thinking, like, where's this going? So I called Hurum. I go, I think we're lost. He goes, where are you? I go, so describe to him exactly where we came and what we're doing. And he goes, you are definitely lost. And I go, these coaches here, should we jump on the coaches? Do you reckon they'll bring us back around? He goes, no, those coaches are going to Azizia, because the coaches come from Azizia, come through that tunnel, they park at the back, and they allow people to come on, basically, and come and do their salahs. And people basically jump back on those coaches and go back to Azizia. So he goes, yeah, if you jump on those coaches, you ain't coming anywhere near here. You're going to actually go to completely on the other side. So we had to do a detour, and we had a particularly brave sister with us in that group that we were going. And she said, listen, because all we had was basically, you could imagine a few thousand, maybe, I don't know if it's 100,000 or not, but a few thousand people, lots of people all coming one way towards the tunnel. And we're trying to go back the other way, I just literally thought to myself, I said, you can't do it. How can you go back against these people? She said, it's fine. Don't worry. We'll try. And she went back. She goes, Bismillah, Yalla Haji, Bismillah, Bismillah. And all she kept saying was Bismillah. And suddenly everybody was moving out of the way. So Alhamdulillah, Allah made it easy. And we were led. We had a couple of elders with us as well, Alhamdulillah. So we were quite worried that, because it was quite hot as well. I think there's a whole element of heat stroke and being lost and everything. And so there's a lot of things going on at the same time. But Alhamdulillah, not only did we get to see the house of the Prophet sallallahu alaihi wasallam that he was born in, but we were able to make our way back around again, which was amazing, Alhamdulillah. Listeners, throughout the course of the days and weeks, I'm sure I'll be sharing more amazing stories with you of Hajj and Alhamdulillah, of how I coped there and how it all worked out. But my dear sisters, regarding, of course, yourselves, my honest advice to each and every single one of you will be, is if you have not done Hajj as yet and you qualify in the sense that financially you can afford to do it, physically you're fine, there's no real obstacles or reasons that are stopping you from doing it, then do it, my dear sisters, do it. Do not delay the going of Hajj unnecessarily. Sister Roxanne says, Assalamu alaikum, Brother Tariq. Hajj Mubarak, may Allah accept your efforts. Ameen, Jazakallah khair. Assalam, Brother Walaikum Salaam. May Allah accept your Hajj and Ibadat. Jazakallah khair for your message. Hamza says, we want Waj. You can have Waj if you want. 5 o'clock? 5 o'clock drive time show. Assalamu alaikum, Brother Tariq. Hajj Mubarak, praying all your du'as been accepted. I was watching the live broadcast on the day of Arafat with my children, age 5 to 9. I overheard both of them saying, let's look for Uncle Tariq. Oh, mashallah. To which my older son pointed out that we actually don't know what you look like, as we only ever heard you in the radio, but it was the cutest moment ever. Oh, subhanAllah, that's Farah, mashallah. 5-year-old and 9-year-old trying to look for me on TV. Oh, mashallah. May Allah bless them. May Allah keep them well, inshallah ta'ala. And yeah, if you were to find me on the day of Arafat with 1.8 million, I think even if you knew what I looked like, it would have been some mammoth task. But alhamdulillah, may Allah bless you guys. May Allah bless your family. May Allah keep you well always. Ameen. We've got, Brother Fiyaz says, there's too many luxuries now at Hajj. You don't get the real feeling of the hardship. To be honest, I've got mixed feelings on that, my dear Brother Fiyaz. I don't agree with the over-commercialization of Hajj, because A, it's made it more expensive for people, and a lot of people, unfortunately, aren't able to go. And yeah, there's a lot of luxuries and stuff. But to be honest, Hajj doesn't necessarily mean there has to be hardship. I'm sure, you know, where the Prophet ﷺ had an option of walking and having a camel or a horse, he would choose the camel because it's easier of the two options to ride a camel rather than walk a whole distance. So there's nothing wrong with ease. There is nothing wrong with, and again, I mean, going back to the example of now, for example, people used to walk to Hajj. People used to go by ship. People are telling us stories how their parents went, and from Pakistan, for example, used to take 6 months to go. So there's absolutely nothing wrong with ease. We don't necessarily have to endure hardship for it to be Hajj, but you need to understand Hajj is Hajj. It should be a spiritual religious activity. It shouldn't be, it shouldn't feel like a holiday. So alhamdulillah, I see what you're saying, Brother Fiyaz. I think there's elements of thoughts in there, but so alhamdulillah, it was good. Sister Shabnam saying, Assalamu alaikum, both Hajj Mubarak. I really enjoyed the updates. Thank you so much, sister. May Allah bless you, may Allah reward you. Exactly. I tried to update as many people as I could while I was out there. Obviously, there's a lot going on as well, so sometimes it was difficult, but alhamdulillah, I tried my best. Listeners, thank you so much for tuning in this morning. May Allah bless you, may Allah reward you, may Allah keep you well. And that's all the time that we have for today. Inshallah ta'ala, we'll speak more about this and other topics from tomorrow. If you do have an inspired feedback, do let us know. But if you ask, air-conditioned tents, foldable beds, sofas, fridge freezes, ice creams in the tents. Nothing wrong with any of that, Brother Fiyaz. Nothing wrong with any of that. Aircon, you can't survive without it. You need it. It's not necessarily a luxury. Sofa beds, again, is there to divide the space and stuff. And again, not necessarily a luxury, to be honest. Fridges with freezers and ice creams and drinks. Again, not necessarily, I wouldn't say it's a luxury. Just one of the things out there. So it's, yeah. He goes, we didn't have it in the back in the days. Brother Fiyaz, in the back in the days, you didn't have cars. Is that my fault that you're so old? I think with technology, with as things of course get better, things get easier. It's fine. But yeah, I see your point. We shouldn't make it too luxurious, where you actually deterred away from the spirit of Hajj, because ultimately it is Hajj. Listeners, a massive jazakallah for tuning in. May Allah bless you all. May Allah protect you all. Have a beautiful day. Take care. Assalamu alaikum wa rahmatullahi wa barakatuh.
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16: And there is a tradition in which the Prophet ﷺ said that God has 100 parts of mercy. 99 he has retained in his presence, and one part he has allowed to descend to the dunya. And it is that one part that a mother nurses her child with, that the mare raises her hoof from stepping on her foal. So every act of mercy in this world is only from that one part. And the 99 have been, remain in the divine presence for the day of judgment.
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5: 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Smile at our brothers and sisters, so that it creates love and removes suspicious. 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
11: 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It's an absolute pleasure to be in your company this morning, and I'm going to be with you all the way up to 11 o'clock on the show that is The Urban Cube. Now, The Urban Cube is a show that celebrates Muslim arts and lifestyle with trailblazing individuals who are either local to us, national or international. On today's show, I'm actually joined by a local guest, very local to us, in Luton. You can actually see them on Facebook Live. We do have the show going out on our Inspire FM Facebook page. If you fancy sharing your thoughts or wanting to interact with us, you're very welcome to do so. And you can WhatsApp us on the show too on 07779 481822. We're not just going out live to the lovely people of Luton surrounding areas, but also Peterborough Salaam Radio at Sheffield's Link FM. Now, I've been off for about 2 weeks, so it feels like, gosh, I'm trying to get back into the swing of things. I've had an interesting 2 weeks off, and in between those 2 weeks, it was Eid. So belated Eid Mubarak to everybody, but it was also the Inspire FM Eid at Stockwood Park as well. So we'll be catching up a little bit about that and finding out if you've got any thoughts about that event. We'd love to find out from you. I mean, I've been hearing from so many people that they were so happy that it was back, which is great. Today's show, folks, it's all about spaces and those spaces that make us feel safe and spaces to create. We're also going to be talking about volunteering, because last week was Volunteering Week, but there were so many campaigns across the country and across Luton as well on social media, where organisations were really campaigning on the positivity around volunteering. And my guest in the studio is going to be sharing their journey regarding volunteering as well. And we're going to be also tapping into the arts and culture in Luton, because there's some events that are happening where people, well, organisations want to hear your thoughts on spaces that are open to you or around creativity, and spaces that you want opening up more for your creativity and representing you too as well. So without further ado, who is on the show today? Well, firstly, if you're on the Facebook page, you get to see them. They're going to be waving to the camera. Yay! My guest today is no other than the absolutely wonderful, wonderful Mevish. And Mevish Noman is going to be a really interesting person to talk to, because she has a bit of a connection with Inspire FM. You'll find out how and why. And she's going to be sitting down with me today, kind of exploring the vibrant arts and culture scene in Luton and across the country too. We're going to be talking about the power of creative storytelling and how volunteering your skills can make a meaningful impact in our community. Mevish is a graphic designer and a creative communicator whose journey into design began as a creative outlet to express her faith. And after 4 years in the communications industry, she transitioned into graphic design and now works as a graphic designer at her very own Inspire FM. She's passionate about visual storytelling, and she enjoys creating content that helps people connect with Islam in a meaningful and engaging way. Assalamu alaikum, Mevish.
12: Wa alaikum salam, Shamiza. Lovely to see you again.
11: Always a pleasure to see you, and it's so lovely to have you on the hot seat in the studio talking to me today about all things creativity. Yes. Firstly, how's your weekend been, or how was the morning today for you?
12: Well, the morning today has been very rainy. I think the heat wave has passed. Weekend was pretty chaotic. I actually decided to get back into cycling. I used to love cycling for many years, and then I took a break and so thought, you know, I want to get back into it. Unfortunately, the first day I got out on my bike, I got a puncture, so that wasn't fun. But luckily, I wasn't too far from the bike shop Halford, so I got it there and got it repaired and got back on my bike and just explored. It wasn't too bad weather yesterday. It wasn't too rainy compared to Saturday. So I had a good time exploring the Dunstable area. It's very cycle friendly, which is great. So I'm yet to explore sort of this side of Luton, Dallow and sort of central Luton on my bike. But I really enjoyed it. That was really nice. And yeah.
11: You know, that's so motivating to hear. And I love the fact that you didn't stop after the puncture, you still proceeded.
12: Yeah, I mean, I was a bit pessimistic thinking, is this a sign that I shouldn't be cycling? But I thought, you know what? No, maybe it's, I mean, it's good that it's happened this weekend, because actually I'm hoping to start cycling into work. So had that happened on a Monday, it would have been disastrous. So it was a good thing that, you know, it happened on the weekend. I got it fixed. And, you know, the guy at the store said that shouldn't have happened. So hopefully it won't happen again. I mean, not the puncture, actually. It was the inner tube of the cycle actually just came off. Mm-hmm. So it wasn't just the puncture itself, like the whole wheel just got messed up. Mm-hmm. So it was very dangerous. But he said that shouldn't have happened, and it hopefully won't happen again. So it's a good thing I got that sorted in time, and I'm going to remain optimistic about my cycling journey.
11: Brilliant energy, and I hope it motivates others to kind of get on the cycle. The weather is going to get better.
12: Yes, it will.
11: That's something that is, you know what, doesn't cost you much.
12: No, it doesn't.
11: It's just the repair does on the bike, and making sure that you've got all your correct equipment whilst you're cycling. But you said something about, you know, staying safe. And today's show is about safe spaces to create and safe spaces to kind of interact and engage with people. And with you cycling, do you feel that Luton is accessible?
12: Very. I was quite surprised. In the past, many years ago when I used to cycle, it was more so in my local area. I used to work at the Luton Hospital, so it was just like a 5-minute cycle. And anywhere else I would cycle was just locally to my friends. But over the weekend was the first time I really took it a bit further and just tried to explore a bit more. And it was very surprisingly, very friendly. A lot of cycle lanes on my maps on Google, it was taking me through the national cycle routes. And there were so many of them, which I was very surprised about, but also, of course, delighted about, because I'm very afraid of cycling on the road. And of course, like, cycling on the pavement is not encouraged. But there are also many shared cycle lanes with pedestrians, pedestrian paths with cycles. So it was really nice to experience that. That was more so Dunstable, Halton Regis area on the weekends. But also coming on the route to come towards Dallow, you come on the busway, which is really good. The busway is amazing. It's perfect for cyclists. And I briefly took it on the weekend to get to the Chorland Centre. There was an event over the weekend. It was very safe. And I would encourage anyone who enjoys cycling or thinking about cycling and afraid about doing it in Luton to go ahead and do that, because I was very afraid of getting out in Luton and exploring further. So you can take my word for it.
11: Absolutely. No, thank you so very much for sharing that. And that's just, you know, to start off the show with that, it's great, because this is what it's about, motivating our listeners to get engaged with conversations, but also activities, and get inspired by that. Loads of activities have been happening across the weekend, and one particular one that I think is going to be quite relatable to you was the Muslim Tech Festival. Have you heard about it?
12: Yes, I have. Yes, it's amazing. It's. I mean, I didn't get a chance to go, but lots of coverage on social media. It's really inspiring to see so many individuals attending, or, you know, launching products or businesses. It's a really amazing initiative.
11: So this is a platform where lots of organisations in the tech industries, entertainment, and just like, you know, technology across the board came together in London. And you know what was really quite cool to see? The number of sisters that were actively engaged in talks, also workshops, and like stalls as well. Mm-hmm. So how does that make you feel when you see that, as somebody who's actually a graphic designer?
12: It's really inspiring. I think it's really important as Muslim women to get ourselves out there and to showcase our ideas and products and, you know, make a meaningful impact in the community. And it's really nice to see that grow over the years. And especially, I mean, I've been following the Muslim Tech Fest online for a couple of years, or since it started. And I think this year was, an increasing amount of women putting themselves forward. I've got friends of my own on social media that I've gone and attended and got products that they're looking to introduce. So it's amazing, and it's really encouraging, I think, for young women looking to follow a similar path.
11: Absolutely. And I found it really exciting and inspiring to see, and I love the fact that it's got this level of engagement that has kind of motivated not just like the Muslim community, but the wider community to kind of engage and get involved as well. Folks, if you've just tuned in, you are listening to the Urban Cube show. The time is 10 minutes past 10 and I am joined by the wonderful Mehvish Noman, who is a graphic designer. On today's show, we are talking about arts and culture in Luton and beyond. And we're going to be talking about volunteering and spaces to create. Last week was Volunteering Week, which was a campaign that was spread across the country in the private and public sector. And volunteering is something that even Inspire FM really advocates. And it might be the best foot forward for many young people, especially considering what a report that I came across, which has suggested that there's an increasing number of 18 to 21 year olds who are actually not in education or employment. And this is quite really concerning, especially in the living cost crisis that we're experiencing at the moment. I'm going to go across to Mehvish and ask Mehvish, volunteering, Mehvish, is this something that's been familiar to you? Have you done any volunteering? And your thoughts on the statistic that I kind of presented? I haven't given the actual figures, but it's quite worrying that this demographic of 18 to 21 year olds is kind of not in education or employment.
12: Yeah, I mean, firstly, with the statistic, it is surprising. I mean, back when I was in school or around that age, it was there were many volunteering opportunities, very encouraged to volunteer, just being in education itself. Of course, there are so many different routes to employment now, but to hear that there's not actually young people in employment, can be of concern. Volunteering, first of all, it brings so many opportunities. And I think that's somewhere to start for anyone looking for employment or not even sure what to do, in terms of their career. I mean, me myself, it's quite interesting, actually. My first ever volunteer job was at the University of Bedfordshire Radio Lab station. I don't think I've mentioned this to you. And I was actually a radio host there back when I was... my first career interest was journalism. So I'd had about 6 months at Radiolab. I was, 17 at the time, so 10 years ago. And I was a host. I hosted news and current affairs. It was really exciting. And now it's kind of full circle coming back to Inspire FM, not as a radio host, but as a graphic designer. And I think, just that experience in and of itself has been so valuable to me today to come forward and even consider working at a radio station. Because back then, when I finished my 6 months, I was thinking maybe I wouldn't go back into, the industry. I wasn't sure about broadcast journalism. I was, sort of went more into writing. But then now, having that experience, three, 4 months ago, having seen this job at Inspire FM, I was like, okay, this is very interesting. And I have, I'm familiar with radio and it's a really exciting environment to be in. So that encouraged me to come back and, alhamdulillah, get a job here. So that's one way that volunteering has really benefited me. And another way is, in other sort of jobs I've been in, having started off as a volunteer, I'm part of a sort of faith community in London, and I helped them out with some content creation last year, or maybe 2 years ago now. And a year later, when I actually left my full-time job, they needed somebody to support on a more professional level with their content creation and even graphic design in it itself. And that opportunity was there for me because I had volunteered, because I had made my skills, my skills were recognized and they were appreciated, that it then led to a professional job in the end. So those are two ways where volunteering has really impacted my life and supported me in my career, but also just generally, the giving back to the community. It's such a, firstly, it's encouraged in Islam to give back our time to others and to be beneficial to the people around us. So that's one way that, volunteering is so important. But also just, there's so much good use of your time as well. And I'd really encourage anyone listening to have a look at volunteering opportunities. At Inspire FM, we have so many available. You can get into writing, researching, production. There's so many opportunities available. And, that can help you figure out, okay, what sort of career path are you looking to take if you're not so sure at that point in time?
11: great words of wisdom and lots of practical and real life experience shared by Mevish on Inspire FM this morning. And rightly, Inspire FM is always reaching out to the community, inviting you to kind of volunteer with the radio station, be that if you want to volunteer within the station or even the events that they host, for example, the Inspire FM Eid. Now, there was an event that happened at Dallow Community Centre, which was led by the Media Monitoring Association. And this was a panel conversation with journalists, local journalists, and also from like national organisations and also local media. This was a well-attended event. What's your thoughts on an event like that that had journalists and filmmakers and broadcasters in Luton, in Dallow Community Centre?
12: It was amazing to see that. And like I mentioned, my first initial interest in, you know, my first career interest was journalism. And I didn't go through with that in the end, but when I think about it, especially after seeing that event take place, had I seen an event like that 10 years ago, it probably would have encouraged me to continue down that path or at least connect with those journalists. I mean, there were, you know, there's so much representation there at the event, and to be a Muslim, you know, individual looking, seeking a career in journalism or any sort of media production sort of profession, to meet people from those industries who are doing so well,

0: get in touch with us on 07779481822. We're having conversations around volunteering, spaces to create, and arts and culture across Luton with my absolutely wonderful guest, Mehvish Naman. Now, Mehvish is a graphic designer, and I'm going to find out a little bit about this graphic design work that she does. What is graphic design for anybody who's not familiar with that term, and what do you create?
1: So graphic design is digital art. So this can be created through various softwares. The most commonly known software would be Adobe, but also more, you know, in more recent years, Canva is a very accessible and free, you know, tool to use. And actually my journey with graphic design did not start with the sort of advanced, you know, Adobe suites. I have, you know, I'm very much a novice when it comes to that software. Novice, is that the right word? I'm not, yes. I specialize in Canva. And to be honest with you, I felt like an imposter for many, many years, calling myself a graphic designer. So because my graphic design journey started off as a hobby, it was never a professional career of mine. It was always something alongside my communications career that I just enjoyed doing in my free time. And I always struggled to call myself a graphic designer because graphic design is associated with these a lot more advanced softwares like Adobe. And of course, you can definitely learn how to use those softwares. And I'm still learning myself. But I've now come to accept and been a bit more confident in calling myself a designer, especially having come into Inspire FM as a graphic designer. And, you know, primarily I use Canva, but also I have had the opportunity to learn how to use other softwares like Adobe with the help of my colleagues. And I don't think design should be limited to a particular software. Design is creativity. Design is a way to express your own ideas, and that can be in any form. But graphic design, of course, yeah, digital primarily. And it's a great tool to use. It's a great way to express your ideas, and I've really enjoyed the journey. And it's now been quite interesting to step into a professional career and actually experience what it's like to design things on a day-to-day basis rather than in my own time as a hobby.
0: And the passion for graphic design, clearly I can hear it in your voice, and I love the fact that, you know, you're taking something that you may could have been a hobby and now is
1: a career,
0: which is wonderful to see. I'm naturally going to navigate this conversation to a word that lots of creatives are hearing and in their everyday life and also the whole world, which is kind of like being dominated by it. It's AI. Mm. How does I saw you kind of your eyebrows kind of like curled in. AI, how does that impact you in your career? And do you feel that it's gonna keep you out of a job?
1: Okay,
0: so
1: AI, I mean, of course, it's a great tool that's been introduced, and it's very useful for many, many different things. I think with design in itself, me personally haven't been, affected too much by AI, but designers around me, designers in the community, the reason why there's so much, I want to say negativity around it is because the concept of design in AI, it's taking ideas from other artists and reproducing it. So it's kind of considered kind of stolen work in a sense. It's a very sensitive topic for many designers because they might see a particular artwork that is that replicates their own. So design, I think, especially with jobs, it's kind of, sometimes there is that fear of, okay, well, can AI take over people's jobs? Will people rely on, AI for graphic design rather than going to a real designer? But actually, that's not the case, actually, for many people. Graphic design is still very much valued in communities and organizations. Of course, here at Inspire FM, we're using graphic design. I think it's more of a tool that's used when there isn't maybe a budget to hire a graphic designer. It's, so you can easily create a poster through ChatGPT or other softwares. You can easily, create infographic, any sort of media that you want to create, AI can do that for you. But it doesn't replace the human touch. Mm-hmm. I think people are recognizing that, and you know, there is still demand for graphic designers. There still is a demand for people to create

0: logos and to create, you know, to create posters, to create all sorts of informational materials. So it's a touchy subject for many.
1: It's employment. It's a tough gig anyway.
0: It is.
1: Out there trying to find work, and then hearing that artificial intelligence is going to be taking over is worrying for people. Mm. But then it's balancing it out and seeing the good, bad, and the ugly, trying to sift through them. What's interesting is on social media, I am seeing more people advertising their events using AI, and you can actually see,
0: you can tell
1: it's so easy, so we visually can filter through it as well.
0: Yes,
1: so we can see, and then sometimes it looks really good, but my own, you know, when the poster looks so polished, is the event equally as polished?
0: That has been a very common question, that, you know, if the effort isn't going into the poster and the marketing of the events, what does that say about, and it may not apply to all organizations, but I think that's the main question that comes up, is that if you're not going to hire a designer to market your events, what might that say about the rest of the events? So there's lots of different opinions on it. And actually, even like you say, with the concept of actually noticing that it is AI, there's been artists that have actually been accused of their actual work being AI because it looks so familiar to AI, because AI of course takes those ideas, and it, you know, so there was some, I remember seeing a viral post on Instagram a couple of weeks ago where, you know, somebody's hand painting some, you know, some artwork, and before the process was shown, you know, just seeing the image as a final product, there were so many comments saying this is AI. And then she had to put, so if you go to her profile, you'll see that she's hand painting these things herself. Wow. So it's become such a thing where it's so, you can kind of, you know, because it's replicating so many artists' work, people are assuming that other real artists are using AI.
1: Indeed. And it's worrying and it's concerning, but I think we're leveling up as well. We're able to filter through what is AI and what isn't. Folks, we are heading into the break. And after the break, I'm still joined by Mehvish Naman. We're going to be talking about local Luton spaces where creativity is happening, getting your thoughts or Mehvish's thoughts on how can we further engage our communities in these creative spaces. If you have any questions, folks, please feel free to contact us on 07794818822. Or our Facebook page as well. Leave any comments on there. And we're also going to be talking about National Friendship Day. I want to ask you guys, are you still friends with your friends that you made at primary school? And who was your first friend? Mehvish, I'm going to give you the break to kind of think about that. Maybe you might want to text them, see how they're doing. So we'll have these conversations straight off the break. So don't go away. Maybe grab yourself a cuppa and join us straight after.
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3: The Prophet sallallahu alayhi wa sallam says, "Ihris ala ma yanfa'uk." Work hard towards what you believe is beneficial for you. Then leave it to Allah subhanahu wa ta'ala.
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8: Ibn Umar radiallahu anhu narrates in a hadith أن رسول الله صلى الله عليه وسلم مر على رجل من الأنصار وهو يعد أخاه في الحياة. The Messenger of Allah passed by a man of the Ansar who was admonishing his brother regarding shyness, blaming him, criticizing him, you are too shy. فقال رسول الله صلى الله عليه وسلم دعه فإن الحياء من الإيمان. The Prophet صلى الله عليه وسلم said, leave him alone, for modesty or shyness is a part of Iman.
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1: And assalamu alaikum. 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Absolute pleasure to be in your company, folks. Thank you for staying with me on the second half of the show. And I'm not alone. I'm joined by a wonderful guest, and is no other than Mehvish Naman, and hopefully a voice that you're going to be getting more familiar with, because I think we need to get her like presenting the show. So Mehvish is with me and today because we're talking about arts and culture in Luton. We're talking about volunteering and spaces to create. And Mehvish, mashallah, is a graphic designer and also a potential radio presenter. Thank you so very much, Mehvish, for joining me on the show today. And it was a real pleasure listening to your creative journey. And we're going to be finding out a little bit more about that. Today's show is also about encouraging and motivating our community to be more involved in the arts sector. You're a visible Muslim woman, mashallah, you wear the niqab, and you're also a confident creative and a cyclist. So the niqab isn't like stopping you from being the best version of yourself as well as balancing your faith. The question I have to you then is, do you feel that the art sector, say Luton, on nationally and Luton, is representative of you? Or encouraging?
0: Yeah, encouraging. I think, well, I mean, I think to the most recently, I did see an Eid card competition, which was really nice to see. It was for young people in the community. And actually, if you design the Eid card, you win the competition. And then actually, those cards are sold in Amsons for charity. I think that's a really nice initiative to encourage creativity in Luton. And I think more of it should be done, especially for, for all ages, to get people involved in creativity. I think definitely we could have more encouragement for creativity in different ways, whether it's, partnering with local masjids, to help them. I mean, they have all sorts of events going on. So maybe, having volunteers to get involved with designing their posters, designing all sorts of leaflets, kind of things to get people to have their work seen. I think that would be a great thing to introduce, if not already. I'm sure there is, some initiatives. But I think, generally, Luton is, it is representative. And I think it's trying to be. I think it's increasing more and more recently. I mean, having seen the Eid card competition, I wanted to apply, but it was, I think it was age up to 16 or so. But it's good. It's nice to see that sort of, work, well, creativity being encouraged in our own communities.
1: Definitely more needed. But there is an appetite for it,
0: yes,
1: which is wonderful to see. And you spoke about the Muslim competition, the Eid card competition. I don't know if you're familiar with the Muslim Young Writers Awards. That is an initiative that's been running for over 15 years now, encouraging young Muslims who are poets, short story writers, or even script writers to come forward and share their creativity. And that's the Young Muslim Writers Award. Another exciting initiative is like the Muslim Film Festival, which is happening in July. And this is also encouraging Muslim script writers to come forward and present their script idea, and which is connecting young Muslim writers with mainstream institutions in the writing and filmmaking sector. So there's lots of exciting things happening, but do you know about them? That's the thing. Like, somebody who's creative, are you familiar with these initiatives, and how do people get to know more about them?
0: Is Muslim Young Writers, is that with the charity Muslim Hands? Yes, I think I've come across it, but yeah, never got involved. And me as a writer myself, I mean, my previous work experience of the last 4 years was primarily writing articles, but for an internal organization. So that jump from journalism and sort of external media went to internal organizations doing internal articles. So writing has been a big passion of mine for many years, but I don't think I've come across enough to get myself involved in these sort of initiatives, and it would be really great to know more about them and to consider putting myself forward in the future, or just letting people know. And similar with Muslim Film Festival, I may have heard of it, but again, not enough. I think there's not enough marketing maybe around it, not enough local communities promoting it to make people aware. So I think,
1: well, that's why the Urban Cube is here, to make sure people are aware of it, because these initiatives they've taken a long time to get where they are now. There's been a lot of groundwork to make these spaces more sustainable. So mashallah, it's wonderful to see that. I think it's Sajid Barda, the gentleman behind the Muslim Film Festival, has kind of been his connections with BAFTA and various other organisations too. There's also other events that are happening that are a little bit more local to us, where the organisations are kind of wanting to kind of hear people's thoughts and opinions on how welcoming the art sector is. And it's an open space, and it's about the future of arts and culture in Luton. And it's happening on Saturday, 4th of July, Crescent Hall, Bury Park, 9:30 a.m. to 1:30 p.m. And it's free to attend. Is this an event that would appeal to you if there's a body wanting to hear your thoughts on how to kind of encourage more creativity, say, for the Muslim community in Luton?
0: Yeah, absolutely. I think even with now, my experience myself, I would love to put myself forward as somebody to encourage that. I think rather than me, I think it's less more about me looking for spaces now, but now maybe more so me trying to create those spaces for people with the experience that I have and maybe what I didn't have growing up. So definitely something I'd be interested in. And I think the main barrier to encouraging arts can be funding. I think that's something that's always a barrier. Of course, you know, if you're going to put together a workshop, it requires costs, you know, yes. Make sure everyone attending is having a good experience. So funding can be a huge barrier as well. Of course, you can make events ticketed, but I think that also creates a barrier for people that aren't able to afford coming to the event. So having free events is, you know, something really important, but that comes with funding. So maybe it's a conversation I could have and, you know, offer my skills. And like I'd mentioned earlier, with me feeling like a bit of an imposter as a graphic designer, that, oh, you know, I'm not familiar with all these advanced softwares like Adobe Illustrator and Photoshop. But the experience I've had, you know, with the software that I do use on Canva, you know, it's been successful, and my work has been, you know, appreciated. So there's no reason why I can't take that skill and encourage others to use Canva. And of course, you can later go into advanced and other softwares, but starting somewhere with a free software like Canva and a very accessible software to help you get into design and, you know, use different elements, and it's very user friendly, I would say. So yeah, I think definitely me as myself, you know, coming so far in my career, to maybe now start thinking about how I can benefit young people and, you know, encourage them to get involved.
1: Well, then I think you need to be at this event. And the event yes. is Saturday, 4th of July, and it's at Crescent Hall, 9:30 a.m. to 1:30 p.m. And it's called The Future of Arts and Culture in Luton. And it's an open space event encouraging anybody interested in arts and creativity to come forward and share their thoughts and learn. It's a learning process as well. Like, how can we make Luton creativity more accessible? There's been loads of projects happening across Luton. It's just keeping your eye out on organisations. An artist called Nadia Hussein, she's doing like a sip and paint event at Luton Cultural Trust, mashallah, and she's a painter. No. But that is a ticketed event, which... You know, but it's a great opportunity to meet other creatives. I think Higher Ground are doing some amazing work for young Muslimas as well. They're on it. I'm loving some of the events that they're having. They're doing some great events. And you raise a really good point, Nadia. I've got Nadia in my mind. Mevish, that, you know, knowing how to navigate this so it's feasible and sustainable. Mm-hmm. And it's okay for Muslim women to be entrepreneurial and to make money from their creativity. Why is that, you know, why do we shy away from that? So that, with that on that note, I want to ask you, who inspires you and to kind of like do what you want to do? Do you have role models?
0: I think it's the community that I follow on social media. You know, seeing so many Muslim women as artists, you know, sharing their work, creating products, you know, offering services through workshops and all sorts. It's really inspiring to see, and it's encouraging to, you know, for me to continue going with that. I myself have taken a little bit of a break from my design, my personal design sort of products, but it's something that will always stay with me, and I think continues to stay with me because of the examples that people are setting around me, and, you know, showing that, you know, this is important, and it's, you know, creativity is important, and as Muslim women, yes, continue to share your work, and we should never shy away from these things. So I think it's all about, I can't really put my finger on a particular person, but, you know, it's a number of women that are, you know, inspiring me through their work and sharing their knowledge and their creativity and encouraging other people to get involved. That's where it starts. You have to set the example for others, and then others will follow.
1: Absolutely. And I think we're seeing so many amazing examples in our own little town of Luton regarding entrepreneurial and social skills and just getting out there. And I think for me, creativity kind of connects communities and it kind of uplifts communities. And it's about sharing that energy. London does loads of stuff, and we saw Eid in Trafalgar Square, which was wonderful to see, and we saw loads of Eid festivals are still continuing. There was also the Inspire FM Eid And did you get a chance to go down?
0: Yeah, I was there for the 2 days. It was great. Really, really enjoyable. It was amazing to have it back after the break we had in Ramadan. But it was amazing. And you know, actually, speaking of graphic design, like this was my first sort of real campaign to work on, and there's so much that goes behind organizing Inspire Eid. It's not just putting on an event. The marketing around it, you must have seen all the posters around, looting the banners, and that's part of the job. It's, making the awareness, and even at the event itself, signage, where can you find the prayer room? Where can you find, where are the bins? Where are the, where are the bathrooms? All these things are so important to have visual signage, and that's all part of designing. And it's like, it may seem like something small, that, oh, this is just a sign for the, toilets or whatever it may be, but that's something that's part of the job, that the time that goes into designing signage and making sure that everyone at the event visually is aware of where everything is, where to find everything, and of course leading up to the event, social media promotion, posting online, but then also around the community. You're driving past and you can see the big Inspire Eid banner.
1: So you feel proud?
0: Yeah, it was really, I mean, I had lots of support from my colleague, Sikanda, who's our marketing colleague, but so it was my first time doing something like that. And, I never actually, I think I didn't anticipate how many different parts there would be to the design process of marketing in advance. So, it's a big shift from something that I just did as a hobby, at my own pace, to something that's, okay, now this event is happening and there's so many parts to, so many different areas to promote and to make people aware of. It was really exciting to actually be there then the 2 days and see everything, visually, to see everything come to life, essentially.
1: Absolutely. And it's just been wonderful hearing and seeing the feedback, and the fact that people missed it is a good thing.
0: Yes.
1: Appreciate it more. So well done to everybody that was involved, and also thank you to everybody that attended. And I'm sure you're already putting in the work for the next event, because it starts very, very early on. Now, we have been talking to Mehvish Naman on the show this morning, and the topic has been arts and culture in Luton, volunteering and spaces to create. As always, we kind of want to reach out to our community in Luton, Peterborough and Sheffield, and just encourage people to kind of provide spaces for the next generation to build on their skill set. And volunteering is really, really important, I think, for many people. If you've got any questions, folks, please feel free to throw them over onto 07779481822. Now, before we headed to the break, I did say it was National Friendship Day. Yes, this day is celebrated to kind of mark those friendships that kind of go the extra mile or test time. And it's about camaraderie as well. And I want to ask Mehvish, do you remember your first ever friend, and are you still in contact with the friends that you've had at maybe school, primary school, or even nursery?
0: My first ever friend, we still live on the same road. Went to the same nursery together, and I would say we're still friends today. Definitely like not on the same level as you were back in school, because when you go to school you see each other every day, it's a routine. You walk to school together, you spend lunch together, you go to classes together. I think as you get older it gets difficult to maintain that, which is a little bit sad. You kind of miss those friendships, and but when you become an adult and responsibilities increase, and it's really about making the time for those friends. And it's lovely that she's just down the road, and actually her mum is still best friends with my mum, so it's always an opportunity for us all to get together. My mum's going to go and see her mum, and then, do you want to come along? And I can, if I'm available. And it's really nice to still have that connection. And that's a good reminder that you've given me, that actually that was my first ever friend. And I should probably go see her sometime soon.
1: Give her a shout out.
0: Yeah. Her name's Umber. So shout out to Umber if you're listening. She's also very interested in journalism growing up. So we had that similar interests. It was really enjoyable to share that with each other.
1: That is so sweet. So in a nutshell, what does friendship mean to you?
0: Friendship to me, I mean, like the topic of today's show, it's feeling safe with each other, feeling safe, emotionally safe, where you can share your concerns with each other, share your, you know, your day to day. You don't feel that it's, you know, you can't talk about something. I think when you start to feel like you can't talk about certain things, then, you know, it's something to think about with friendship. Friendships should feel safe. They should feel like you can trust each other and rely on each other and encourage each other as well. And, you know, a lot of my friends have encouraged me, you know, in my design journey, you know, to keep going. I've had so many moments where I've just felt like, you know, is this worth it? Should I keep going? You feel like giving up, you know, but my friends have always encouraged me to keep going. And especially my mum. My mum's listening right now. My mum's my best friend. So she's probably listening right now, and she's always been the one I go to for my ideas. And, you know, I'll share my ideas, and then maybe a week later I'll say, no, I can't do it, it's not happening. And she's like, no, you can do it, you believe in yourself, you know. And aww. So it's those words of encouragement that you absolutely need to hear from your friends. And it's, you know, without your friends, you know, it's very hard to navigate these things alone. It can be very lonely to navigate a lot of ideas that are in your head, and, you know, but when you let them out and talk about them with people that you can trust, and they encourage you to keep going and give you the confidence to keep going, it means a lot. So I think that's, you know, friendship is so important.
1: It sure is. And we need to say, hi, Mom. Thank you for being, maybe she's best friend. Shout out to your lovely mother. And you raised some really important points there. I mean, the world is struggling with a loneliness epidemic, unfortunately. And that has been fueled by many, say, because of social media and because of the doom scrolling. And this attachment to our phones, and that level of like emotional intelligence or communication that we have face to face with people is kind of deteriorating for, say, the next generation or potentially Gen Z. Would you agree with that, or do you feel that this is like it's an exaggeration?
0: No, it's definitely not an exaggeration. I mean, just last week I got together with about 10 of my friends, and for weeks we've been organising to get together for Eid, you know, have a little Eid party. And it was so nice to just sit together for maybe 4 or 5 hours. No one was on their phones. Everybody was just so engaged in our conversations and catching up and cooking together and, you know, eating together. And it's like moments like those where your phone just doesn't exist, and you don't have a phone, and, you know, you're just so present in the moment. And I think it definitely has been lost over the years, but I think the COVID pandemic really affected that for many of us. I think if I think about my life prior to the COVID pandemic, I was probably definitely on my phone less and out more, you know, with friends, you know, making plans, or, you know, just even doing things on my own, going out to do things on my own. I think post-COVID, during COVID lockdown, you know, our phones were our primary form of communication. There was no other way to see each other, you know, regularly at least. We had so many restrictions. So I think, you know, I guess we should give ourselves a bit of grace that we were led into that sort of environment due to the pandemic and having no physical interaction with people. But I think now people are actually trying their best to move away from that. I think digital detox is very much on the rise. And, you know, I love watching like videos of people doing a digital detox and seeing, you know, and we know actually how to spend our time, but it's our phones have just become such a core part of our lives that it's absolutely very hard to break away from it.
1: And I think everything is on our phone.
0: It is.
1: So we've got the streaming, the emailing, the phoning, the texting. Yeah. It's like there is no separation. And if everything has its own separate space, then maybe we can allocate time accordingly. But when everything is all together in your palm, it's so hard to switch off. And there are lots of cafes now. So there's a space in Amsterdam which is entirely just sitting in a library, not a library, it's a cafe. You can't use your phone. Mm. So people are coming together. They're even just sat there reading a book or knitting or painting, but you're not allowed to use your phone. And more of it. We need more of it. We need more spaces like that, because I do think it impacts our neurons.
0: It does.
1: And our nervous system. And we've seen that in the behaviour of children where you take their phone off them, they go crazy because they don't know, all young people, because they just like have a panic attack because they don't know anything different. So I think it's also managing this as a parent. It's easy for me to say my children didn't have to have that experience as parents have now.
0: Yes.
1: With the accessibility and the normalizing of technology so early on. Folks, we've got about 3 minutes left to the end of the show. Something I wanted to kind of share with Mehvish, did you know that there's actually workshops on Muslim women in comedy?
0: In comedy. Oh, wow.
1: There's workshops that are specifically for Muslim women that happen at Soho Theatre.
0: Oh,
1: so if anybody is a writer that likes to do comedy writing or wants to go into stand-up comedy, there's workshops on a Saturday happening across June, going into July at Soho Theatre. It's so much going on. It's just finding out what is happening. But if you kind of want to go to an event where you want to have your opinions shared and you want to kind of like express the need for more creativity in Luton, then Crescent Hall, July the 4th, from 9:30 to 1:30 p.m. It's a free event. Go down there, folks, and just like share your thoughts, because I think unless you don't tell people what you want, they're not going to know. And it's also kind of like somebody else is writing your story. You need to own the narrative.
0: Yeah, I agree. I mean, myself, I think I have so many ideas in my head and I need to just get them out now. I'm always thinking about these things that, oh, we could have more of this and we could have more of that. But now if there's a space to go down to Crescent Hall and share those thoughts, I will definitely be there. I'll do my best to be there. And it's really important. So anyone listening, you know, if you have ideas.
1: Absolutely. And there's lots of events, I think, are marking South Asian History Month as well. So July, there might be opportunities for people from the South Asian communities to come forward. I know Revolution Arts are doing something called Platform, which is going to be showcasing events. So it's just keeping your eye on all the organisations, seeing what call outs they're doing, getting onto news, being part of the mailing list, following them on social media. That keeps you in the loop, because there's always this thing about saying, well, we didn't know that was happening. We don't know what's going on. But it's kind of getting to the habit of following those organisations. And that's kind of an encouraging way to kind of get more involved and more engaged as a creative. It's been a pleasure, Mehvish, speaking to you. Is there any events that we need to know about or any final words you'd like to share with our listeners today about kind of, you know, arts and culture, volunteering and spaces to create?
0: Final words I would just say is don't hold back. You know, if you have ideas, express them. Don't ever feel like you know, don't limit yourself to thinking that, you know, I'm not, like I said, with the imposter syndrome, it's so relevant in today's society. Many of us go through it, and, you know, it's taken me a couple of years now to get over that. So, you know, don't ever feel like, you know, your ideas are invaluable and that, you know, or that, you know, you're not skilled enough, because everyone has skills. And, you know, if you can share it in any way, it's one step forward to, you know, the rest of your, you know, journey, your creative journey.
1: Absolutely. And do you have any social media handles you want people to follow?
0: My social media handles is Illustrated with Ihsan. That's my social media handles. If you want to follow that, then feel free to. I share lots of designs there and different kind of illustrations that are faith related.
1: Absolutely wonderful. Thank you so much. It's been an absolute pleasure, Mehvish. Thank you so very much for joining us on the
0: Thanks Urban for having Cube. Me. It's been great.
1: Lovely sharing your journey with us, and thank you for all those snippets of wisdom. It is the end of the show, folks. Thank you for staying with me, and stay safe. Keep smiling. Assalamu alaikum.
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5: Once Imam Bukhari was in the masjid and waited for everyone to leave so that he could talk to Mash'ar, who was a blind student. Once everyone left, Imam Bukhari began crying and begged the blind student to forgive him. The student was shocked and asked, "What for?" So Imam Bukhari answered, "Once I was narrating hadith to my students. You were enjoying that hadith so much that you were in the state of dancing and were moving your head and hands. All the other students started looking at you. I also looked at you and smiled at your actions. Since you cannot see, I fear that this may be a backbiting that I have done against you." The man replied, "Is that all? Of course I forgive you."
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1: Assalamu alaikum. We are now going to play the elegant recitation of the Holy Quran by Sheikh Mishari Rashid Al-Fasi, Imam, Quranic reciter, and the Nasheed artist from Kuwait, with English translation.

0: Those who reject truth among the people of the book and among the polytheists were not going to depart from their ways until there should come to them clear evidence.
1: رَسُولٌ مِّنَ اللَّهِ يَتْلُو صُحُفًا مُطَهَّرَةً
0: A messenger from Allah, rehearsing scriptures kept pure and holy.
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0: Wherein are laws or decrees right and straight.
1: وَمَا

And they have been commanded no more than this, to worship Allah, offering Him sincere devotion, being true in faith, to establish regular prayer, and to practice regular charity. And that is the religion, right and straight.

Those who reject truth among the people of the book and among the polytheists will be in hellfire. To dwell therein for a, they are the worst of creatures.

0: ربه.
1: Their reward is with Allah, gardens of eternity, beneath which rivers flow. They will dwell therein forever. Allah well pleased with them, and they with him. All this for such as fear their Lord and cherisher.
0: بسم الله الرحمن الرحيم.
1: In the name of Allah, most gracious, most merciful.
0: إذا زلزلت الأرض زلزالها.
1: When the earth is shaken to its utmost convulsion.
0: وأخرجت الأرض أثقالها.
1: And the earth throws up its burdens from within.
0: وقال الإنسان ما لها.
1: And man cries distressed, what is the matter with it?
0: يومئذ تحدث أخبارها.
1: On that day will it declare its tidings.
0: بأن ربك أوحى لها.
1: For that your Lord will have given it inspiration.
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1: On that day will men proceed in companies sorted out to be shown the deeds that they had done.
0: فمن يعمل مثقال ذرة خيرا يره.
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1: That their Lord had been well acquainted with them even to that day.
0: بسم الله الرحمن الرحيم.
1: In the name of Allah, most gracious, most merciful.
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1: The day of noise and clamor.
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1: What is the day of noise and clamor?
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1: And what will explain to you what the day of noise and clamor is?
0: يوم يكون الناس كالفراش المبثوث.
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1: The mutual rivalry for piling up the good things of this world diverts you from the more serious things.
0: حتى زرتم المقابر
1: Until you visit the graves.
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1: بسم الله الرحمن الرحيم.
0: In the name of Allah, most gracious, most merciful.
1: والعصر.
0: By the token of time through the ages.
1: إن الإنسان لفي خسر.
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0: بالصبر.
1: Except such as have faith and do righteous deeds and join together in the mutual teaching of truth and of patience and constancy.
0: بسم الله الرحمن الرحيم.
1: In the name of Allah, most gracious, most merciful.
0: ويل لكل همزة لمزة.
1: Woe to every kind of scandal monger and backbiter.
0: الذي جمع مالا وعدده.
1: Who piles up wealth and lays it by.
0: يحسب أن ماله أخلده.
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1: 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He will be sure to be thrown into that which breaks to pieces.
0: وما أدراك ما الحطمة.
1: And what will explain to you that which breaks to pieces?
0: نار الله الموقدة.
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1: Then did he make them like an empty field of stalks and straw, of which the corn has been eaten up.
0: بسم الله الرحمن الرحيم.
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0: 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In the name of Allah, most gracious, most merciful.
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0: who believe in the unseen, are steadfast in prayer, and spend out of what we have provided for them.
1: You have been listening to the glorious recitation of the Holy Quran by Sheikh Mishari Rashid Al-Afasi, Imam, Quranic reciter, and the Sheet artist from Kuwait, with English translation. 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

0: Those who reject truth among the people of the book and among the polytheists were not going to depart from their ways until there should come to them clear evidence.
1: رَسُولٌ مِّنَ اللَّهِ يَتْلُو صُحُفًا مُطَهَّرَةً
0: A messenger from Allah, rehearsing scriptures kept pure and holy.
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0: Wherein are laws or decrees right and straight.

And they have been commanded no more than this, to worship Allah, offering Him sincere devotion, being true in faith, to establish regular prayer, and to practice regular charity. And that is the religion, right and straight.

Those who reject truth among the people of the book and among the polytheists will be in hellfire. To dwell therein for a, they are the worst of creatures.

0: ربه.
1: Their reward is with Allah, gardens of eternity, beneath which rivers flow. They will dwell therein forever. Allah well pleased with them, and they with him. All this for such as fear their Lord and cherisher.
0: بسم الله الرحمن الرحيم.
1: In the name of Allah, most gracious, most merciful.
0: إذا زلزلت الأرض زلزالها.
1: When the earth is shaken to its utmost convulsion.
0: وأخرجت الأرض أثقالها.
1: And the earth throws up its burdens from within.
0: وقال الإنسان ما لها.
1: And man cries distressed, what is the matter with it?
0: يومئذ تحدث أخبارها.
1: On that day will it declare its tidings.
0: بأن ربك أوحى لها.
1: For that your Lord will have given it inspiration.
0: يومئذ يصدر الناس أشتاتا ليروا أعمالهم.
1: On that day will men proceed in companies sorted out to be shown the deeds that they had done.
0: فمن يعمل مثقال ذرة خيرا يره.
1: Then shall anyone who has done an atom's weight of good see it.
0: ومن يعمل مثقال ذرة شرا يره.
1: And anyone who has done an atom's weight of evil shall see it.
0: بسم الله الرحمن الرحيم.
1: In the name of Allah, most gracious, most merciful.
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1: By the steeds that run with panting breath.
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1: And that which is locked up in human breasts is made manifest.

0: That their Lord had been well acquainted with them, even to that day.
1: Bismillahir Rahmanir Rahim.
0: In the name of Allah, most gracious, most merciful.
1: Al-Qari'ah.
0: The day of noise and clamor.
1: Mal-Qari'ah.
0: What is the day of noise and clamor?
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0: The mutual rivalry for piling up the good things of this world diverts you from the more serious things.
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0: Until you visit the graves.
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0: Again, you shall see it with certainty of sight.

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1: Bismillahir Rahmanir Rahim.
0: In the name of Allah, most gracious, most merciful.
1: Wal-'asr.
0: By the token of time through the ages.
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0: الصبر.
1: Accept such as have faith and do righteous deeds and join together in the mutual teaching of truth and of patience and constancy.
0: بسم الله الرحمن الرحيم.
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1: Thinking that his wealth would make him last forever.
0: كلا لينبذن في الحطمة.
1: By no means. He will be sure to be thrown into that which breaks to pieces.
0: وما أدراك ما الحطمة.
1: And what will explain to you that which breaks to pieces?
0: نار الله الموقدة.
1: It is the fire of the wrath of Allah kindled to a blaze.
0: التي تطلع على الأفئدة.
1: The which does mount right to the hearts.
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1: Then did he make them like an empty field of stalks and straw, of which the corn has been eaten up.
0: بسم الله الرحمن الرحيم.
1: In the name of Allah, most gracious, most merciful.
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0: who provides them with food against hunger and with security against fear of danger. In the name of Allah, most gracious, most merciful.
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0: See you one who denies the judgment to come?
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0: Then such is the man who repulses the orphan with harshness.
1: ولا يحض على طعام المسكين.
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0: Who are neglectful of their prayers.
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0: For he who hates you, he will be cut off from future hope.
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0: In the name of Allah, most gracious, most merciful.
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0: Say, O you that reject faith.
1: لا أعبد ما تعبدون.
0: I worship not that which you worship.
1: ولا أنتم عابدون ما أعبد.
0: Nor will you worship that which I worship.
1: ولا أنا عابد ما عبدتم.
0: And I will not worship that which you have been wont to worship.
1: ولا أنتم عابدون ما أعبد.
0: Nor will you worship that which I worship.
1: لكم دينكم ولي دين.
0: To you be your way and to me mine.
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3: Praising Allah subhanahu wa ta'ala for the many gifts He has given us, we recognize the gift of this day of Jumu'ah. This day about which Islam has taught us is the day of Eid in the week of a believer. And in Sahih Muslim, Abu Hurairah radiallahu anhu, he reports that the Prophet sallallahu alayhi wasallam said that the best day upon which the sun rises is this day of Jumu'ah. On this day, Allah created Adam alayhi salam. And on this day, Allah entered him into Jannah. And on this day, Allah removed him from Jannah. And the coming of the hour will not happen except on this day of Jumu'ah. May Allah make us from the people of Jannah when the coming of the hour arrives. Ameen.
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8: This is the national and international news today, Monday, 8th of June for Inspire FM, read by Shaheen Mirza. First, the headlines. 10 dead after migrant boat capsizes near Malta, Italian Coast Guard says. Israel hits Iran with airstrikes after Tehran fires missiles at northern Israel. Starmer says tech firms should stop children sending and receiving explicit images or face new laws. At least 19 dead after major earthquake strikes southern Philippines. Spain visitors number hit new highs as tourists avoid Middle East. Marks & Spencer's launches new traineeship for 1,000 young people. Christian Eriksen doing well after collapsing in Denmark game, team's doctor says. And now the details. At least 10 people have died after a boat thought to be carrying migrants capsized near Malta, the Italian Coast Guard has said. The vessel, which had set off from the Libyan coast, had about 60 people on board at the time of the incident, according to authorities. In a statement, the Coast Guard said Malta had requested help in the search and rescue operation following the capsizing of a vessel reported with migrants aboard and people in the water. An Italian patrol boat had recovered 10 bodies, it said, adding a search in the area was continuing on Sunday afternoon. Israel has carried out airstrikes in western and central Iran after Iran fired missiles at northern Israel. It's the first time Iran and Israel have launched attacks at each other's territory since the ceasefire came into force 2 months ago. Fresh explosions are heard in Tehran. Earlier, Israel said dozens of its fighter jets completed strikes on Iranian defense systems. Iran says it is the beginning of a full week of continuous strikes. It launched its attacks after Israel carried out airstrikes on Beirut in Lebanon on Sunday. Keir Starmer has called for tech firms to introduce device controls that prevent children from sending and receiving sexually explicit images. Starmer made an address a little earlier at London Tech Week about the government's plans for tech reforms. The Home Office has released its plans for what controls would be implemented. If big tech firms don't intervene, the government will introduce new legislation requiring it, the PM adds. At least 19 people have died after a magnitude 7.8 earthquake struck off the coast of Mindanao Island in the southern Philippines. The quake occurred on Monday at 7:37 local time, triggering tsunami alerts in the Philippines, Indonesia, Japan, and Australia. Some of those were cancelled hours later. At least 134 people were reportedly injured across several provinces. These numbers are still to be verified by the National Disaster Agency. Philippine President Ferdinand Marcos Jr. said in a statement that agencies were coordinating their disaster response. Industry experts had originally expected 2026 to see more modest growth in Spain, but the outbreak of the U.S.-Israeli conflict with Iran has made Spain an attractive alternative compared to Middle Eastern holiday destinations, Dubai, and countries in the Eastern Mediterranean such as Turkey and Cyprus. Spain's official tourist arrival figures appears to bear this out. The country receives 9.1 million international visitors in April, a new high for the month. This was 5.2% more, or 450,000 additional people, than April 2025. Meanwhile, Dubai International Airport saw its passenger number drop by 66% in March, as flights and bookings were significantly reduced due to the Iranian situation. Marks & Spencer is launching a new training scheme for young people trying to get on the career ladder in a bid to tackle the growing youth unemployment challenge. Aimed at 16 to 24-year-olds, it will create 1,000 training places in the UK and Ireland over the next 18 months. Marks & Spencer said the paid scheme was intended to tackle the rising number of young people not in employment, education or training, or NEETs as they are known. The latest official figures show more than 1 million young people are NEETs, the highest level in more than 12 years, and equating to roughly 1 in 8 young people. Last month, a key review warned 1 in 6 would be NEET in 5 years if action was not taken. Christian Eriksen is in good spirits following his collapse against Ukraine and is expected to be discharged from hospital soon, says Denmark's national team doctor Morten Bosen. The game in Odense was stopped on 65 minutes when he collapsed and was abandoned shortly after, with a 34-year-old able to walk from the field after regaining consciousness. I spoke with Christian this morning and he's doing well. He's with his family and in good spirits, Bosen said. The expectation is that he will be discharged soon and can return home. And that concludes today's news roundup. Next, the Urdu News with Mukarram Abbas.
9: Inspire FM ki Urdu News ke saath, main hoon Mukarram Abbas. Sabse pehle aaj ki headlines par ek nazar. امریکی صدر ڈونلڈ ٹرمپ نے کہا ہے کہ یہ خبریں غلط ہیں کہ امریکہ اور ایران کے درمیان مذاکراتی عمل ختم ہو گیا ہے کویت میں ایران کی جانب سے امریکی فوجی اڈو کو 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
10: 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We are now going to play for you the Daily Iman Booster, a series of short reminders to boost the heart and soul.
11: The day before the Prophet ﷺ passed away, he said this one key piece of advice. He said, "Ahsinu adh-dhanna billah." Ahsinu adh-dhanna billah. Always have good expectations from Allah subhanahu wa ta'ala. Always have the best of expectations from Allah. That's something very, very important. We are struggling. We are dealing with some spiritual bleakness. People lack hope. People don't see any light on the horizon. We need to renew our iman, renew our faith, and know who we believe in, and His might and His power and His greatness. And He can bring light in the middle of the night. He can deliver us from the most overwhelming of circumstances. He will make a way. You just have to believe. So ahsinu adh-dhanna billah. Always know that Allah will make a way for you, and Allah subhanahu wa ta'ala will help you. And then another very powerful message, concluding message from the life of the Prophet sallallahu alayhi wa sallam. Pray your salah, give your zakah, and look after, fulfill the rights of the people that you are responsible for. This is the balance that we have to learn to strike in our lives. Maintain your relationship with Allah. And the primary form of that is keeping up with your prayers. And then secondly, take care of the people, value the people, cherish the people, care for the people that Allah subhanahu wa ta'ala has given you responsibility over. We will be asked about it. We will be accounted for it. There is a reckoning that is coming. And Allah subhanahu wa ta'ala will readily forgive our indiscretions in regards to Him. But when we violate other people's rights, that's something that won't be so easily forgiven. We will be held to account for it. Fix your character. Repair your relationships. Learn to be more responsible in your personal life and towards the people that have rights upon you. And lastly and finally, when the Prophet sallallahu alayhi wa sallam, he went a week before he passed away, he called one of the other people who was another freed slave. The Prophet sallallahu alayhi wa sallam had freed him, and so he was very close to the Prophet sallallahu alayhi wa sallam. He called him and he said, take me to Al-Baqiya, the graveyard of Medina. I want to go pay my respects. His family was there. His children were there. His friends and companions were there. So he said, I want to go pay my respects one last time. And he helped him walk. And he went all the way to the graveyard and paid his respects there. And afterwards, as he was walking back, he says to the man who's helping him walk, that Allah subhanahu wa ta'ala gave the slave a choice. He gave me a choice. To continue to live in this world, or to depart from this world and go and be with Allah. And the man started to cry and he said, please tell me, I beg you, I will do anything. Tell me that you asked to stay. I need you to stay. We need you to stay. And the Prophet sallallahu alayhi wa sallam said, no, it's time for me to go and be with Allah. Allahumma ila rafiq al-a'la. Oh Allah, I want to be with you. And so I mentioned this last and final point here, not to create a sense of morbidity, nor to create a sense of, you know, giving up on this particular life, but to understand that we do have a final destination. We do have a goal and objective. And the more we are focused on the goal and the objective and the final destination, the more meaningfully, the more with dignity and honor and focus and respect, will we live this particular life?
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13: Fatima radiallahu anha comes home. She is hungry. There is absolutely no food. Ali radiallahu anha tells Fatima radiallahu anha that go to your father and ask him if there is some food. Fatima radiallahu anha comes to the house of Nabi sallallahu alayhi wa sallam. Fatima radiallahu anha comes and knocks on the door. Umma Ayman radiallahu anha is seated by Nabi alayhi salam. From the very tone of the knock, Nabi alayhi salam said, Inna hadha ladaqqu Fatima. This is my Fatima knocking at the door. Walaqad atatna fi sa'atin ma'awwadatna an ta'atina fi mithlih. And my Fatima has come on a strange time. Normally my Fatima will not visit me on this time. Definitely there is something that is bothering my daughter. She enters the house of Nabi sallallahu alayhi wa sallam. She sits down, she then praises Nabi alayhi salam, durud and salawat on the noble personality. And then, you know, in a very subtle way, she indicates, in a very modest way, Ya Rasulullah sallallahu alayhi wa sallam, هذه الملائكة طعامها التهليل والتسبيح والتحميد فما طعامنا. O Nabi of Allah, the angels glorify Allah perpetually, satisfy their needs by worshipping Allah. Myself, your son-in-law and your grandchildren have absolutely no food. Could you perhaps make some arrangements? Which father wants to see his daughter coming home with hunger? and Allah forbid that don't happen, if that comes and happens to us, how would we react to the situation? We will go through depression that I don't know what and where we will go. Can any father contain himself? Do you know what an emotional meeting that is? Allah, don't let ever let that happen to us. To find your daughter coming in this way, to see your grandchildren hungry, look at how the Nabi of Allah reacts. The Nabi of Allah's eyes become moist. He comes into emotions, but he calms himself down, subhanallah, divinely contentment. Allah inspires it. The Nabi of Allah says, O Fatima, وَمَنْ كَانَ الْغِنَى فِي قَلْبِهِ, the one who has contentment in his heart, no worldly condition will depress him. Conditions will come upon him. Conditions will come upon him. Like they say, having Allah on your side does not mean sailing on the ocean with no waves. It doesn't mean that. But having Allah on your side means sailing in such a ship which no storm can sink. That is what it means. It doesn't mean you will not have storms. You will have storms, you will have waves. But when you have Allah on your side, no storm will sink that ship. So the Nabi of Allah then tells his daughter, O Fatima, if you want, I will give you 5 sheep which someone brought and gave to me. I give it to you. You take it home, slaughter it and eat it. And if you want, عَلَّمْتُكِ خَمْسَ كَلِمَاتٍ عَلَّمَنِيهِنَّ جِبْرِيلٍ, or otherwise I teach you 5 words, 5 ayat, 5 du'as, which if you recite will soothe you, satisfy you, your hunger, your depression, your pain, your agony, today, tomorrow, when your father is around and when he's gone. We learn from these ahadith that there is a price for this divine joy. There was nothing wrong for the Nabi of Allah to say, here, my daughter, take the sheep also and take the du'as also. But he didn't do that. He said, take the sheep or the du'a, one of the two. Bearing in mind, this is a father who sees his own daughter hungry. There is no words of any language that can translate the emotions of such a father. And Fatima, whom my Nabi loved the most, مَنْ أَحَبَّهَا فَقَدْ أَحَبَّنِي وَمَنْ آذَاهَا فَقَدْ آذَانِي, whoever loves my Fatima loves me, whoever dislikes my Fatima dislikes me. Hassan and Hussein, the coolness of my eyes. She said, O Nabi of Allah, I will prefer those 5 words. I will prefer it. Nabi alayhi salam says, okay, then say after me, O my daughter, Ya awwal al-awwaleen, wa ya akhir al-akhareen, wa ya rahim al-masakeen, ya dhal quwwati al-mateen, ya arham al-rahimeen. She takes this, she reads this, she goes home, she returns to her husband. Imagine your wife send you with a shopping list and you come back with a dua. Never mind, you know, you just come back with a different item and you know what happens. Anyway, she comes with dua. Now what I'm saying, these are situations that bring depression to us. I don't know, has the tragedies of our times become more, or has our forbearance levels dropped more? Petty, petty things today, trivial things, a man goes through depression. And immediately, you know, he needs to do this, he needs to go, you know, he's back onto his drugs, he's doing this, he's trivial, trivial things, and a person cannot contain himself. Petty issues, and a man is divorcing his wife. And subhanAllah, look at this condition, husband, wife and children, all are hungry. She comes home, she reads the du'as to her husband, the husband is happy. The children, they soothe the children are too young, too tender to fathom, to appreciate. But how Allah gave contentment to Fatima through this du'a, Fatima's hunger was the price of this contentment. I said it on a full stomach, my brother, you heard it on a full stomach. Neither I can appreciate what this du'a can do, neither you can appreciate it. I and you both will have to

0: In this situation, with the siwak having just been completed and he having made his choice, and the hand trying to put water on its face, the hand fell. And Aisha radiallahu anha realized that the Prophet sallallahu alayhi wa sallam has passed away. And of the cry, the heartache, you can't imagine it. So then she sent for Abu Bakr as-Siddiq. He came from Sunh and he entered the room of his daughter, and the other wives who were sitting there covered. And then he went and the Prophet is lying, salawatu rabbi wa salamuhu alayhi, his face glowing bright. So he removed the cover from it. And then he radiallahu anhu leant over and kissed the blessed forehead of the Rasul. And then looking up towards the heavens, he said, wa khalilaha, wa khalilaha, wa khalilaha. Oh my dear friend. Since childhood they're friends, in the ghar they were friends. He gave him his young daughter in marriage. He was the closest friend of the Prophet, the confidant of the Rasul, his best. Wa khalila, oh dear friend. And then he leant down and kissed him again. And then he said, wa safiya, oh you who are chosen, oh the chosen one. And then he kissed him again. And then he said, wa rasula, oh my Prophet, oh Rasul. And then he radiallahu anhu walked out of this room, and Umar is still shouting. So he said, ala rislika ya Umar, sit O Umar, sit O Umar. And Umar ibn al-Khattab is still shouting. And then he gives his timeless words to the Ummah. Whoever was worshipping Muhammad, understand that Muhammad has died. But for those of you who are worshipping Allah, understand Allah Rabbul Izzah is eternal and doesn't die. And then he read, وَمَا مُحَمَّدٌ إِلَّا رَسُولٌ. Muhammad is not but the Prophet. Prophets have come before him. Prophets have died before him. If he dies or is killed, will you forsake the deen? Will you turn back on your heels? And then Umar says, it's as though I had never heard the verse, and hearing it he fell. The truth sank. The Prophet sallallahu alayhi wa sallam passed away. By the grace of Allah Rabbul Izzah, we ask the Dhul Arsh al-Majid that, Ya Rab, we missed out on the company of the Prophet in this life. Don't let us miss out in the next one.
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2: 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We are now going to play for you the Daily Iman Booster, a series of short reminders to boost the heart and soul.
3: Ibn Kathir goes on. Another opinion is that he was born on the 8th of Rabi' al-Awwal. He says this is the opinion of Ibn Hazm, famous scholar of Andalus, Imam Malik ibn Anas, you all know Imam Malik, the scholar of Medina. And the opinion of Az-Zuhri, who is, again, I mean, I cannot explain how famous Az-Zuhri is, 128 Hijrah, and opinion of Muhammad ibn Jubayr ibn Mut'im. Ibn Kathir moves on. A third opinion is that he was born on the 10th of Rabi' al-Awwal. He says this is the opinion of Ibn Asakir and the opinion of Ja'far al-Sadiq. He is the descendant of the Prophet ﷺ, and the Shia consider him to be one of the Imams. Ibn Kathir says the fourth opinion is that he was born on the 12th of Rabi' al-Awwal, and this is the opinion of Ibn Ishaq. But there is no isnad on this matter. Ibn Kathir does say that this is the most popular opinion in his time. Ibn Kathir died 770 something, way after. In medieval Islam, 12th Rabi' al-Awwal is the most popular opinion. And from medieval Islam up until our times, it is the most popular. But in early Islam, it was not the most popular. The fifth opinion, the 17th of Rabi' al-Awwal, the sixth opinion, the 22nd of Rabi' al-Awwal, the seventh opinion, he wasn't even born in Rabi' al-Awwal, he was born in Ramadan. And this is the opinion of Zubayr ibn Bakkar, who was the first scholar to ever write a history on Mecca. And he died 256 Hijrah. And then there are other opinions as well. To summarize, there are over 10 opinions in the earliest books of Islam about the exact day that the Prophet ﷺ was born. None of them have solid evidence. All of them are the opinions of early authors and narrators. And to be very academic, the opinion of the 12th of Rabi' al-Awwal seems to have much less weight than the 2nd and the 8th and the 10th. Because these three have tabi'un taba tabi'un. They have descendants of the Prophet ﷺ. Whereas the opinion of the 12th, it is by Ibn Ishaq, who is 200 years after the birth of the Prophet ﷺ, and he doesn't have any chain. Why then is the opinion of the 12th of Rabi' al-Awwal the most popular, so much so that for many of you it's shocking that I'm daring to go against this fact of history, right? Very easy to respond. Point number one, 90% of authors who write about Sirah, they only rely on Ibn Ishaq. They just take Ibn Ishaq and summarize it, redo it, translate it, do this and that. That's what they do. And it's a good book, but it's not the only book. The second reason why the 12th Rabi' al-Awwal became so popular, and this leads us to a controversial issue, is that the first time that the Prophet ﷺ's birthday was celebrated as a public event, i.e. the Mawlid al-Nabi or the Milad al-Nabi as we call it, the authorities who celebrated it chose the 12th of Rabi' al-Awwal. Now, that's it. It just spread like wildfire. The day and the event and the custom. The first recorded instance that we have of anybody celebrating Milad al-Nabi is around 517 Hijrah, i.e. the 6th century of Islam. So for 500 years, the concept of celebrating the birthday of the Prophet is simply unknown to the Muslims. Celebrating birthdays is not a custom that comes from Islam or from... I'm not saying it's haram, by the way. I'm saying it's not something that the Arabs would do. The concept of celebrating it is a very late addition. And the first group that celebrated it were the Fatimids of Egypt. They are an extreme Shi'i dynasty. And of course, there's a reason why rulers have festivals. Distracting, economy, people come and buy and sell, popularity of the ruling family, and the Fatimids had over 30 or 40 public festivals throughout the year. Every few weeks there was a major event and festival. And they celebrated Ghadir Khum, they celebrated 10th of Muharram, these are all Shia festivals. They celebrated the birth of this Imam, the death of that Imam. And of those celebrations, it is said, they celebrated the birthday of the Prophet Muhammad. This is the first time in Islamic history that we come across the celebration of the birthday of the Prophet. When it was done in Fatimid, Egypt, then 150 years later, some Sunni governors thought this was a good idea, and they imported this particular festival to Mosul, which is outside of Baghdad. It's a place in Iraq. The first Sunni governor, he was not a Khalifa, the first Sunni governor who celebrated the Mawlid, celebrated it around 670 or so Hijrah. So for 670 years, this was unknown in the Muslim world. So it became literally a national festival. In Sunni lands, initially some scholars opposed it. Some scholars, you know, said, well, if you do it with these conditions, it's okay. After a while, under public pressure, just the floodgates opened and it became a very, very common festival. And you all know my opinion on this is that the way to celebrate the birthday of the Prophet, if you really wanted to celebrate it, is to fast on Mondays, because that's what he would do. We also know that, and there are chains of narrators back to Sa'id ibn al-Musayyib, who died 95 Hijrah, so there's a gap. He didn't see the Prophet. But he said that it has been narrated to me that the Prophet was born at high noon. Sa'id ibn al-Musayyib died 95. His father is of the age of the companions. And this is the only narration that we have about the timing of his birth. The Prophet is saying that my mother saw a light, either in a dream or a physical light, she doesn't mention what, coming from her that came all the way and illuminated the palaces of the cities of Busra in Syria. Allah knows best, but there's some things that have been derived here, that Syria is a blessed land. And that is why Allah says in the Quran, Subhanalladhi asra bi 'abdihi laylan min al-masjid al-harami ila al-masjid al-aqsa alladhi barakna hawlahu. There is barakah around Masjid al-Aqsa. Sham, there is barakah over there. And the Prophet ﷺ predicted that Sham will remain a fortress of Islam. And Sham was the first province that was conquered after the Arabian Peninsula. And we also believe as Muslims that Isa ibn Maryam will come down in Sham.
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5: They come to the house of one Ansari man, and the Ansar were a generous group of people, and the woman of the house was there, and you imagine opening your door at this strange time of the night, and who's at your door? The Prophet ﷺ, Abu Bakr and Umar. Something must really be wrong. This is probably a death announcement. I mean, how does this happen where these three people show up at my house in the middle of the night? So she said, Marhaban wa ahlan. Like, she was shocked. She welcomed them. Marhaban wa ahlan. Greetings to these amazing people. And the Prophet ﷺ greeted her back, and they asked her where her husband was. She said that he went out to fetch some water. These are simple men. He's going out to fetch some fresh water for them to be able to drink for that night. But she invited them in to wait for the husband. The husband comes back home with these canister, with this water, and he sees these three men sitting in his living room. And he said, Alhamdulillah, all praises be to Allah who honored me with the most amazing guests. What privilege do I have to have these types of guests in my home? And so as he started to see them sitting there, he recognized their need. He gave them water, and then he went out and he started to collect dates. A tamar, all sorts of dates, ripe dates, dry dates. He starts bringing the dates and he starts hurrying up back to the Prophet ﷺ and to Abu Bakr and Umar, serving them dates with their water. And then, not only that, after he got them those dates, he takes his slaughtering knife and he goes and he grabs a sheep and he wants to slaughter and cook for them. And the Prophet ﷺ said, make sure it's not halub, make sure it's not a milk-bearing sheep. And he knew his sheep, that he had his flock. So he slaughtered, he cooked, and then he served them that cooked meat. Prophet ﷺ, Abu Bakr and Umar sitting in your living room, eating water, dates, and some meat, probably for the first time in months. And at that moment, as they're eating to their fill, the Prophet ﷺ, who does he look at? He looks at Abu Bakr and Umar. You don't get off because of this. He said, وَالَّذِي نَفْسِي بِيَدِي. He said, look, we live this experience together. That's an unforgettable night. That's an experience that you don't forget. And these are companions. These are three men that deeply love each other. And he says, وَالَّذِي نَفْسِي بِيَدِي. I swear by him in whose hand is my soul, لَتُسْأَلُنَّ عَنْ هَذَا يَوْمَ الْقِيَامَةِ. you will be asked about this night, about this blessing on the Day of Judgment. أخرجكم من بيوتكم الجوع. What got you out of your homes was hunger. And Allah subhanahu wa ta'ala, ثم لم ترجعوا حتى أصابكم هذا النعيم. But you are not returning to your homes without having been touched by the blessings of Allah subhanahu wa ta'ala. You better be grateful for these blessings. SubhanAllah, it's unfathomable to think of the Prophet sallallahu alayhi wa sallam as the hungry prophet. You think of the brave prophet, you think of the courageous prophet, you think of the eloquent prophet, you think of this, but the hungry prophet alayhi salatu wasalam, the orphan prophet alayhi salatu wasalam, the grieving widower alayhi salatu wasalam, the grieving parent alayhi salatu wasalam, and here the hungry prophet, the hungry Abu Bakr, the hungry Umar, who in their lowest moments, this is an experience, this isn't, the Prophet sallallahu alayhi wasalam would go hungry often, in their lowest moments, are still being reminded to say Alhamdulillah, because you will be asked about that blessing on the Day of Judgment. Now, to summarize, an attitude of gratitude here from the shama'il of the Prophet ﷺ, from his description, the Prophet ﷺ was already expressing gratitude before that moment. He was expressing gratitude by not complaining of his situation and by still being a grateful servant to Allah subhanahu wa ta'ala even as that situation was taking place. So it's not until it's not when he praised Allah after, it was his attitude before he got that na'im as well. From the attitude of the Prophet ﷺ, from the shama'il of the Prophet ﷺ, as Aisha radiallahu anha said, he never found fault in anything that was given to him, and he never criticized any food that was served to him. Any king, prime minister, leader, how would they act with their food? What about us? What about the Prophet ﷺ? He never once criticized the food that was given to him. Not once. He never criticized a gift that was given to him. Anything that was given to him, the Prophet ﷺ showed gratitude. If he didn't like the food, he simply didn't eat it. But he wouldn't look down upon it or talk down the gift or whatever was served to him, because that would be ingratitude, not just to the person who gave that gift or served that food, but to the one who provided that in the first place. He wasn't inclined. There wasn't a slip up. The Prophet ﷺ never showed ingratitude for anything that was given to him or criticized it, whether he was in Mecca or whether he was in Medina. And Aisha radiallahu ta'ala anha, she says that three hilals, three crescent moons, meaning 3 months, would pass upon us, and the only meal we had in our homes were al-aswadan, the two black things, al-ma' wa tamar, water and dates. That's all we would have. If you had water and dates in the place of a meal, and someone asked you, did you have dinner? Would you say, yeah, I had dinner, alhamdulillah, I had dates and water. You wouldn't even say that. You wouldn't even call that a meal. That was the food of the Prophet ﷺ many times. Those were his meals. How do we get down to this? There's a practice. Allah challenges you and I. وَإِن تَعُدُّوا نِعْمَةَ اللَّهِ لَا تُحْصُوهَا. If you were to count the blessings of Allah subhanahu wa ta'ala, you would not be able to do so. If you took one blessing Allah gave you and tried to count the blessings within that blessing, you would fail, I would fail to be able to fully count those blessings from Allah subhanahu wa ta'ala. Secondly, always find something good to say about your situation. If people are complaining, find something good about the situation. If people are talking down something, talk it up. Always. وَأَمَّا بِنِعْمَةِ رَبِّكَ فَحَدِّثْ. Speak of the blessing of your Lord. Show that gratitude. Make sure that it's vocalized. Make sure that you're saying Alhamdulillah for what it is that's been provided to you. Try to pay attention to the things that others are not paying attention to. You know, you read all these websites on how to show gratitude. The first thing they say is a gratitude journal. Write it down. Allah already said it. وَإِن تَعُدُّوا نِعْمَةَ اللَّهِ لَا تُحْصُوهَا. Count your blessings. Sufyan al-Thawri rahimahullah would make it a point to actually sit there and count the blessings of Allah subhanahu wa ta'ala. What can I be grateful for that I wasn't paying attention to today? Something that came very simple to me. Say Alhamdulillah for them. Always say something good about the situation that you are in. Find something to say good about that situation, even if everyone or everything around you is pointing towards the bad of that situation. And the last thing, don't you ever feel entitled. We are not better than those people that are dying in the cold right now. We don't deserve it more than them. Our ahwal are a test for us, our state is a test for us, and their state is a test for them. But no one deserved the blessings of this world like the Prophet ﷺ and Abu Bakr and Umar. May Allah be pleased with them. But they didn't feel entitled. It wasn't an entitlement. It wasn't the Prophet ﷺ saying, it's about time you recognized my hunger and that you did a better job. They were not entitled. Instead, they were always grateful. We should be questioning ourselves as to why Allah subhanahu wa ta'ala chose us for the comfort that we are in right now. And the best way to thank Allah for a ni'mah is to use that ni'mah in a way that's pleasing to Him.
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7: Anyhow, coming back to this one, Ash-Shawkani rahimahullah writes, أي بذل, meaning this ayah means, بذل ما له في وجوه الخير. He just gave up his money, just kept exhausting his wealth in all faces of good, meaning all kinds of good. He could just, he was looking for things to give good, give his wealth to. It was like, you know, someone who really wants to make it big in this dunya, and they say, man, I got some money, I don't know how to use it. So they go to their business buddies, got any good business ideas? Where should I be putting my money right now? The market's kind of bad, where should I invest? Right? So there's this idea of putting your money in a good place. Or finding, you know, what's called diversifying your portfolio. Right? That's called diversifying your portfolio. So you don't put all your money in one, you know, investment. You put a little here, put a little here, put a little here. What is this person doing? Ash-Shawqani rahimahullah comments, fi wujuhil khair, all kinds of faces of good things. He's like, maybe I should put a little here, a little here, a little here, a little here. So I have this diversified portfolio when I go to Allah Azza wa Jal. It's incredible, this mindset, that if you direct it towards Allah, it brings a yield, and people direct it towards dunya to bring a yield for themselves in this dunya. Anyhow, Asan al-Ra'i also offers a really remarkable insight on the ayah. He says, فَأَمَّا مَنْ أَعْطَى وَاتَّقَى تَدُلُّ عَلَى أَنَّهُ اتَّقَى الْبُخْلِ. He says he gave and he was afraid. It illustrates he was afraid of being cheap. That's why he gave. He gave and as he was afraid, meaning wa'al becomes haliyah. He gave as he was afraid, meaning he was afraid of becoming those who are cheap, who hold on. My teacher used to give this example about our relationship with Allah. When we give, is it really our money we're giving? Is it really ours? No. But we know, I don't know if I've told you this experiment with your kids before, try it, it's a lot of fun. You get a lollipop, you get a candy, something nice, right? And you're about to eat it, and your child sees it. What does your child say? Can I have it? Can I have it? Dad, can I please have it? Just a little. And you say, okay. You can hold it. You can have it. Just a little piece. You give it to them. Just to hold. And then you ask for it back. Can I have it back? What do they say? Mine. All of us, within seconds it becomes yours. Allah asks us for money. Allah asks us, قَرْضًا حَسَنًا, give me a loan, beautiful loan. He says, let me tell you a business transaction, تِجَارَةٍ. He gives us all these terminologies. Why? Because we start believing what? It's ours. It's ours. It's not his, it's ours. SubhanAllah. We start thinking, we're the owners. That's what happens with money. Money is the man is the essential thing that makes you start thinking, you're in charge. And who have you replaced psychologically? Maybe in your aqidah you still say La ilaha illallah. Maybe in your salah you still say Allahu Akbar. But what is your heart testifying to every time you look at the account balance? What's your heart testifying to? Where is your heart going? It's already testified that I own this wealth. This is mine. This belongs to me. Right? This is the attitude that Allah is striking at the heart. أَعْطَى وَاتَّقَى. He gave and he was afraid he might start thinking this belongs to him. So he gave lots of it. He gave lots of it. The other thing also that's really interesting is, you put a lot of money in a sure deal. You put a little bit of money when you're not so sure if it's gonna, you know, maybe it's a good investment, I'm not so sure. So I'm not gonna put all my savings in it, I'll put a little bit. But if it's a guaranteed investment, what do? Like guaranteed. You put it in. You say, man, this is the way to go. It's a sure shot. It's good real estate. It's coming up. The area is coming up. I'm going to buy in this property, this area. I'm going to invest in this thing or that thing. Why? Because it's a sure deal. So the amount we give increases when what we start believing? That it's a sure deal. And the more you like, there are other better places this could be spent, the less you give. Right? And so this person fears, before my other instinct kicks in and I say, no, maybe I shouldn't give this much, before he even gets to that point, he just gives, أعطى واتقى. This is his attitude.
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1: Bismillah ar-Rahman ar-Rahim. On the authority of Abu Hurairah, may Allah be pleased with him, who said, a man said to the Prophet, may the blessings and peace of Allah be upon him, counsel me. He said, do not become angry. The man repeated his request several times, and he said, do not become angry. It was related by Al-Bukhari.
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10: This is the national and international news today, Monday, 8th of June, for Inspire FM, read by Shaheen Mirza. 10 dead after migrant boat capsizes near Malta, Italian Coast Guard says. Israel hits Iran with airstrikes after Tehran fires missiles at northern Israel. Starmer says tech firms should stop children sending and receiving explicit images or face new laws. At least 19 dead after major earthquake strikes southern Philippines. Spain visitors number hit new highs as tourists avoid Middle East. Marks & Spencer's launches new traineeship for 1,000 young people. Christian Eriksen doing well after collapsing in Denmark game, team's doctor says. And that concludes today's news roundup. Next, the Urdu news with Mukarram Abbas.
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Of course, my name is Khalil Muhammad, and I hope you're going to be able to join us for the next 50 minutes or so, where we indulge, get our feet wet into the wonderful waters of the Kids Round Show. Hope you guys are having a great day so far, and I hope to make your day even better by chilling out with us here on the amazing Kids Round Show. Of course, yeah, that's right, I said it before, I'm going to say it again, with me, Khalil Muhammad.

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1: Yes, wonderful reminders. Nasheeds, stories, they all remind us of Allah subhanahu wa ta'ala. And of course, his noble prophet Muhammad sallallahu alayhi wa sallam. Hope you guys are ready for more. 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

Oh, and of course, that brings us right up until the midway point of our show for today, mashallah. I'm certainly enjoying it, and I hope you guys are enjoying it too. But listen, it's not over just yet. We've just got a break, and when we get back, we've got more goodies in store for you. So see you in a short while.

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12: Don't you worry, baby Bilal, I'm coming! 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

Assalamu alaikum, my munchkins and munchkinettes, mans and manzesses, little ones and big ones out there in the wonderful world of Radioland. Welcome once again to the amazing Kids Round Show with, of course, me, your host, Khalil Muhammad. Hope you guys are having a great day so far. Yes, no, whatever the case is. I'm sure we can change your mood, inshallah. That is our ambition, to make sure you guys have a lovely afternoon. So hold tight, here comes the Kids Round Show.

dimension, and he inspired what I'm given, the giver of wisdom, devoid of any needs, anything that he wants. 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This plan is

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And the hits just keep on coming, guys. Hope you're enjoying the show. Hope it's all good for you, inshallah. Having a good time. Wonderful weather we're having, isn't it? Yep, absolutely beautiful. Right, let's get back into more.

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show. What a sad moment indeed. What a very sad moment indeed. I don't think so, Khalil. Anyway, guys, listen, we've got to go now. But thank you once again for tuning in to Inspire 105.1 FM. And of course, to the Kids Run Show with me, Khalil Muhammad, your amazing host. Guys, looking forward to speaking to you so soon, inshallah. Don't be a stranger. Keep us in your du'as. Speak to you soon. This is me, Khalil Muhammad, saying assalamu alaikum wa rahmatullahi wa barakatuh.

We must open all the doors up. 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We must throw the world behind us.

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1: Ho ho ho! 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It's amazing and marvellous. Oh, oh, I've got to go back to my sheep and my chickens. I'll be back later on. Assalamu alaikum!
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1: Bismillah ar-Rahman ar-Rahim. On the authority of Abu Abdullah Jabir, the son of Abdullah al-Ansari, may Allah be pleased with them both. A man asked the Messenger of Allah, may the blessings and peace of Allah be upon him. Do you think that if I perform the obligatory prayers, fast in Ramadan, treat as lawful that which is lawful, and treat as forbidden that which is forbidden, and do nothing further, I shall enter paradise? He said, yes. It was related by Muslim.
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9: This is the national and international news today, Monday, 8th of June, for Inspire FM, read by Shaheen Mirza. 10 dead after migrant boat capsizes near Malta, Italian Coast Guard says. Israel hits Iran with airstrikes after Tehran fires missiles at northern Israel. Starmer says tech firms should stop children sending and receiving explicit images or face new laws. At least 19 dead after major earthquake strikes southern Philippines. Spain visitors number hit new highs as tourists avoid Middle East. Marks & Spencer's launches new traineeship for 1,000 young people. Christian Eriksen doing well after collapsing in Denmark game, team's doctor says. And that concludes today's news roundup. Next, the Urdu news with Mukarram Abbas.
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12: Have you heard of a term called neuroplasticity? Literally, brothers and sisters, the brain that you and I have control over changing it in the way we want. It's not an easy task, but we can. Right inside, there are little tiny channels. Neurons connect to other neurons. Allahu Alam, 30 billion, 300 billion, I don't know, many billions of neurons. They connect and they make highways and roads. And they grow. Like these little roots, they grow. And they make new bridges and connections. When you develop habits, these channels grow. Develop other habits, these channels grow. You stop certain habits, the channels get less. Other channels grow. Your brain gets rewired every time. It's a beautiful study. And Allah, He tells us that in the Quran. He tells us that we are responsible for what our brains decide. But the ones we're responsible for is the one right at the front of our brain, not the rest of our brain. Does anyone know at what age the child's brain is almost fully complete, close to adulthood? At what age do you think it's almost fully complete? 7? Okay, good. About, modern studies tell us about 6. Could be 7, around that age. It's true. That means the way the child grew up with their parents and their environment and their experiences, there are those channels in the brain have already been set at 6 or 7 years old. After that, the brain starts developing a different way. And when you reach puberty, guess what starts to develop in your brain? The front part of your brain, prefrontal cortex. That keeps growing until about 25 years old. That's the place responsible for judgment, decision-making, fears, and so on and so forth. Rationale, all that, making decisions through it. Allah says in the Quran, كَلَّا لَإِنْ لَمْ يَنْتَهِ لَنَسْفَعًا بِالنَّاصِيَةِ نَاصِيَةٍ كَاذِبَةٍ خَاطِئَةٍ. Nay, if he does not desist from his oppressive and wrong actions, he's talking about Abu Jahl, but in general to all of us, the human, who oppresses and does wrong, we shall take him by his forelock on the day of judgment, a lying, sinful forelock. Forelock here is the frontal cortex responsible for decisions. Allah called it lying and sinful because we have control over that. Now what affects that? Our brain development. Now when you understand this, brothers and sisters, you have a bit more empathy on yourself. You say to yourself, SubhanAllah, my upbringing was a little bit like this and like that. Can I change it? Yes, inshallah you can. Ibn al-Qayyim, rahmatullah alayhi, writes in his book, again, I think it's a Dawud Omar Darij al-Salikin. He mentions how habits develop, good and bad habits. So he uses the example of sins. He says, every bad habit, every sinful habit begins with a thought. A what? A thought. Whisper, comes and goes. If you catch that thought and hold on to it, it turns into an idea. If you hold on to the idea and don't repel it, it turns into a plan. If you hold on to the plan and you don't repel it, it turns into an action. If you repeat the action, the less you feel sensitive towards it and the more normalized it becomes, then it turns into a habit. And what do habits turn into if you don't deal with them? addictions. Now, the reversal is the same way. Come up with a thought to counter it, then get an idea, plan it, do an action, get into the opposite habit again and again, and inshallah, it'll go away. Example, a young person reaches puberty and the hormones begin to ignite, sexual hormones. A friend at school says there are websites you can look at to satisfy your desire. He goes and thinks, my parents watch me everywhere, they've got this, that. Then he goes, how am I going to do it? I've got a thought I want to look. How am I going to do it? I'll get an idea. The idea is, use some kind of software or some way, ask my friends. Then a plan, I'll choose the right time, this is where I'm going to look. Then the action happens. They didn't get caught. So they remember the pleasure. Next time, again, and again, and again, then it becomes a habit. Then it becomes an addiction. How to reverse that? Number one, you need willpower. You need to make that decision. Make wudu, pray 2 rak'ahs, and say, oh Allah, I have made the decision to work on myself. Assist me and help me with your support. So you got to make the decision. Then move forward. Think. You got the thought, what's the idea? Reverse it. Well, when does it normally happen? It happens at night at this time. Through what? Through my device. Okay. Get rid of my VPN, whatever it is that I'm using. Put an app that stops these websites from coming up. And put your phone outside in the lounge when you go to sleep, and sleep. The first time it's very hard. But as you go forward, inshallah, sometimes you need support. Sometimes you need to talk to a friend or somebody. And you can reverse it. It's not easy, but you can. And the rewiring in your brain changes. And that's how you find the willpower afterwards. One brother, he said to me, brother, I want to pray at the masjid every Fajr. I said, it's a big task. He said, how can I do it? I said, start with a thought, then get an idea, then plan it, then do it. He said, my thought is to pray in the masjid every Fajr. What's the idea? He said, I'm going to sleep a little bit early because my problem is that if I don't sleep early, I can't wake up. Next, I'm not going to drink coffee. I'm not going to eat late. My last meal will be 8 p.m., for example. Whatever he did, he knew himself. He planned for it. Then he woke up. First time was hard. Second time was that. Now, I played with his brain as well. Studying neuroplasticity, you got to help him a bit. So I said to him, I just gave him a number. I just gave him any number. I said, it'll take you 40 days. Maybe it's right, maybe it's wrong. I just said 40 days. The brother, after 40 days, went to give a talk in Sydney. And when I say after 40 days, meaning like 2 months later or 3 months later, I went there. Then he comes up and he says, brother, wallahi, it worked. Wallahi, at 40 days, I couldn't turn back anymore. Till now, I'm doing it. I said, maybe I should have said to him 20 days. Maybe something like that. But the point is, brothers and sisters, he reversed it. And it became a habit. It became easy. But you can't expect everything to happen straight away. It happens slowly, inshallah. Neuroplasticity, your body all reacts to it, everything. Now, before I say something, one thing I tell my young brothers and sisters, my dear, and I'm old enough to be your father for some of you, my dear son, my dear daughter, my dear brother, my dear sister, never, ever, ever, remember this, never, ever self-diagnose. Don't diagnose yourself as if you're your psychologist. Just because you had a bit of anxiety or a bit of depression or a bit of your chest was a little bit constricted does not mean you are sick. The moment you diagnose yourself, you create a sickness. For a person to be that, you need to be professionally diagnosed. It has to be extreme. Major depression, major anxiety, major trauma. Just because we've been through traumas before does not mean necessarily you have post-traumatic stress disorder. It takes a lot to get there. It takes a lot. In fact, the psychologists have created criteria. And you know what? Ibn al-Razi and Ibn Sina, the great scholars I told you about of Islam, they actually had these criteria all set up. And they use them today. They just didn't know where it came from. But they built on them. Criteria. That, for example, for a person to be diagnosed with a mental illness, They have to have a quantity, a number of things that are all happening intensely at the same time. I think some of them they have, for example, for ADHD or depression, they have like 9 things. 7 out of those 9, or maybe I've got the numbers wrong, but let's just say 9. 7 out of those 9, so the majority of them, they're intense, each one of them is intense, and they're frequent and consistent. So just if you had 1 or 2 traits, doesn't mean you're mentally ill, brother and sister. Take it easy on yourself and don't make yourself sick unnecessarily. And it has to continue consistently for at least 6 months, consistently. And it leads to debilitation. You can't shower, you can't go to your work, you no longer move, you can't get out of your bed, you no longer do the things you were interested in. All of that, it's intense. If a person does get to that, it has to be diagnosed. Depression. Depression is the most widespread mental illness at the moment in the world. And as I told you, depression, don't diagnose yourself. It takes a lot to have extreme depression. But it's basically a constant feeling of sadness and loss of interest, which stops you doing your normal activities. The causes are unknown. But usually it's the result of you remember something in your past that you failed in, your failed experiences, let downs by others, put downs, bullying, failures, failed expectations, attempts, dreams don't come true, stressful life events such as divorce, illness, bereavement, loss of job, loss of money, etc. And what happens to you is that you start having a low opinion of yourself. I'm a loser. I'm not worthy. It's true what they say about me. So you start creating these names for yourself and these beliefs. Some people even, you start to use religion to justify their bad thoughts. They say, God must hate me. This is a punishment. I make my dua, he doesn't accept it. That means Allah is not pleased with me. Maybe it's because I said this to my mum or my dad. And they start creating so many things which they don't really know about. And sometimes they say, my qadr, the qadr of Allah, is that my life is just bad luck, khalas, that's everything's misfortune, that's what Allah has written upon me. No! How do you know Allah has written this upon you? The moment you die, that's it. The moment you're still breathing, it means you have hope, there are doors, Allah doesn't leave you. Depression is to look back and think to yourself, what am I really worried about? Why have I believed it? It's because people told me. No, I'm not going to believe it. And try to do something that you're good at and do it good. If you can achieve it, then you'll start to break away those false beliefs that you had about yourself. Once I went with my little daughter to a park and there was a water slide. Now, I was always afraid of heights, always. So my friends all went on, their dads went on this big slide. It's the one where you stand and the thing opens up beneath you and you drop. It's scary. Now, I'm afraid of just the slide, you know, that high. I'm going to go on now. Anyway, my friends went on, and their children are cheering them on. Yeah, dad's a hero, dad's a lion, dad's a this, my dad's the best. My daughter looks at me, and I'm just standing there. Yes. Just looks at me. I go, what? Yes. All their dads are going on, dad. And I started sweating. I go, oh, man. If I don't go on for the rest of my life, my daughter's going to think I'm a wimp. I'm a coward, I'm weak. And then I started getting anxiety attacks. Started thinking, my daughter's gonna grow up seeing me weak, she's gonna become weak. Oh my God, oh no. So I started imagining, this is when anxiety is good for you. I started imagining things that haven't even happened yet. So subhanAllah, I got my friend and I said, help me out, bro. And I just bit really hard and I said, I'm gonna do it. I don't care if I sweat, if I shiver, if I faint. Went all the way up. He almost had a heart attack. And alhamdulillah, I did it. And after I did it, guess what? I go, I'm taking on all the rides, every ride. I want to take on the world. Confidence just boosted in me. Of course, I don't advise everybody to do this. You might hurt yourself. I'm just saying that alhamdulillah, the lesson from that is to way to beat your anxiety and depression is to do the opposite and prove to yourself that you are not what you thought you were. The moment you take those steps, other avenues open up. And that is why Rasulullah said, وَلَا تَعْجَزْ, plan, go ahead, rely on Allah, and don't become paralyzed. Keep going, whatever happens, happens. 99% of our fears never happen. Just think backwards and think, how many of your fears actually happened? 99% of them didn't happen. You don't think about them because you forgot about them, because nothing happened. Anxiety, brothers and sisters, is intense, excessive, and persistent worry and fear about everyday situations. Fast heart rate, rapid breathing, sweating, and feeling tired may occur. The causes are unknown, but it's about imaginary future fears that don't actually exist. This is going to happen. That's going to happen. Constantly worry a lot. Can't stop thinking about the worrying. Constantly trying to stop and fight it. Constantly aware of dangers and uncomfortable things. So anxiety, maybe write things and plan your day, organize yourself, and start to practice what you've organized. Sometimes people like to follow a plan and a timetable to try and help your anxieties, inshallah. Finally, and very importantly, brothers and sisters, yes, anybody who is struggling with mental issues that have gone on for a while, I urge you, with all the advice that I have, to truly ask and seek support and professional help. There are lots of Muslim psychologists, alhamdulillah. If you don't trust the others, just ask around, go to the masjid and ask if you don't know, ask family, look them up, call, go and get professional help. Bi-idhnillah, they can help you, inshallah ta'ala, or assist you along with your iman and your religious practice. May Allah subhanahu wa ta'ala keep you and all of us protected. Amen.
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17: Tonight, inshallah, we are going to live with the meaning of the attribute of Allah subhanahu wa ta'ala, Al-Adl, which means the most just, the most just. And also with his name, Al-Muhsin, which means the most kind beyond justice. Al-Adl is not his name, it is the meaning of his action, that he is the most just. And Al-Muhsin means beyond justice, and that is where the kindness comes in. Because not everything in life can be absolutely just when people, or not everything in life people can completely do justice with it, So Allah also calls us to ihsan, which means do more than what you think is justice, just in case you are missing some of that justice. My brothers and sisters, this lecture tonight will be split into two. I'm going to give the first part tonight, and inshallah next week the other half. The two parts are, number one, tonight we're talking about the meaning of justice when we talk about Allah subhanahu wa ta'ala. And next week, the second part, the role of Allah's laws and religious system, meaning the Sharia, in applying justice. How is Allah's Sharia just for us in this world? When we talk about us as a creation of Allah. And there are two main aspects of the justice system of Allah on earth that I want to touch on next week. Number one, something called distributive justice, people's rights and interactions in between us. And number two, retributive justice, crime and punishment and all that. That'll be next week because it's a very comprehensive and big topic, and I'll only be touching the surface. Tonight, inshallah, as I said, again, we are talking about Allah, who He is, and His attribute, Al-Adl, the most just. Let's begin with a very shallow meaning of the word justice. You know, justice is a very complicated topic, because everything that people argue about in this world is all about justice. My right, your right, that's not fair, this is fair. Everything from politics to individuals at your home as family, married, not married, your business transactions at school, everywhere in the world, everybody argues for justice and everybody has their own definition. If I put a post on social media of nothing but a plain banana, or I got a banana into this room and I held it in front of you, and I ask you what this is, explain it, I will probably get about 10 different answers. People will argue over a banana, over a blank screen, over anything. Such is the human. So we need a standard. We always need to resort to authority who has wisdom. And the greatest authority for us is Allah subhanahu wa ta'ala, and also what Allah gave us, our moral justice compass. But let's talk about a definition that everyone can agree on universally. So what is justice? Justice, brothers and sisters, is giving every rightful person and everything its due right without limitation or restraint. We all know this. How do we apply it is the golden question. And the reason for this is so that there is correct balance and harmony for everybody and in this world. And in the hereafter, Allah will apply this. Sometimes justice is in the form of what we call equality, but not always. Other times it's in the form of equitability, which means based on individual needs and circumstances. So justice is not always being fair by distributing everything to everybody in exactly the same way. Justice can also be when you consider people's ethnic background, culture, aesthetics, their advantages, disadvantages, their circumstances in life, male and female, all of that. So when it comes to justice, especially in Islam, it takes into consideration the individual circumstances, such as advantages and disadvantages, obligations and responsibilities. What are your obligations and responsibilities? Justice applies differently. And customs and traditions, education and beliefs. So justice does not always mean what I said, equality, sometimes it's equitability. And what corrupts justice are whims and desires. Whims and desires, brothers and sisters, are based on what I love and what I want, or who I love or who I want. This is how I corrupt justice. If I love and want justice, I will be impartial and objective. I won't base it on my whims, desires, and emotions. Even if it is against myself, my own parents, my own children, or my deepest and closest friends. Allah subhanahu wa ta'ala is not governed by whims, desires, or emotions, as we are. He is the source of justice, and from Him only justice can manifest in this world and in the hereafter. The meaning of justice ends with Allah. If He says something, it ends there. And the Muslim does not question Allah's justice once He has made a command, or how He judges everyone on the Day of Judgment. Allah says in Hadith al-Qudsi, Ya ibadi, O my servants, Inni harramtu dhulma ala nafsi, I have forbidden injustice on myself. وَجَعَلْتُهُ بَيْنَكُمْ مُحَرَّمًا, and I made it forbidden among you. فَلَا تَظَالَمُوا, don't take each other's rights. It is the central story surrounding Iblis, Satan the outcast. Satan the outcast, what did he do? He disobeyed, or he displayed himself as more just than Allah's decision and command. Allah says, that's why Allah says, فَفَسَقَ عَنْ أَمْرِ رَبِّهِ, he corrupted outside of the command of his Lord, which essentially means he chose corruption of his own whim, based on his own whims, desires, and emotions and ego, and considered Allah's decision and command unjust. To believe in one command, to believe that one command of Allah, or one thing that He forbid, to be unjust, is to believe that Allah is unjust altogether. You either accept Him all, or it's out. You can't choose who, what kind of a version of Allah you want. That's taking your desire as your God. وَلَيَّذُ بِاللَّهِ. Allah is the most just and will never wrong any being with even an atom's worth. And this will happen when? On the Day of Judgment. Right now He lets us free. Do what you want within your free will that I gave you, Allah says. But I've given you guidance and parameters. And I told you everything you need to know, Allah says in the Quran. Everything is being recorded, everything is being watched, and everything is accountable. Right now, you are in the examination room, and with it comes free will. Allah does not will to set people on a set course with no choice. He gave us free will. You can question anything. You can say what you want. You can argue from now to the end of your life. You can fight or you can make peace. You can obey or disobey. Right now, Allah does not interfere. He only gives you warnings, guidance, understanding, directions. He teaches you through His Quran. He sent all His messengers, everything you need. And He gave you an intelligence which makes you higher than any other life form, except the angels. But He gave you desires and temptations which completes you. Complete human being in every sense of honor. But on the Day of Judgment, it is no longer an examination. Allah will bring out the records, and every atom's worth of act you did in secret or in public, small as tiny as an ant's worth, or a mustard seed, or as big as mountains, Allah will bring it out. That day is the day of justice. That day is the day when everything will be rewarded or punished according to Allah's justice. Wallahi, Allah subhanahu wa ta'ala will settle all the rights and wrongs on the Day of Judgment between all His creation, even between two ants that bumped into each other on a tree trunk in the middle of some forest or jungle or Amazon forest, whatever. They bumped into each other. He will raise those ants to settle their affairs. My brothers and sisters, Allah subhanahu wa ta'ala didn't just leave us like that to wonder about and to guess what justice is. About the majority of justice, you can feel it. Right from the moment you're a little child or a baby. You know, a baby, you give him a dummy. And if the baby hasn't had enough of the dummy and you take it out, the baby cries. It wants its dummy back. Because that's justice. It's his dummy, it's her dummy. What gave you the right to take it out? You gave your little baby a lollipop. Another baby comes along and snatches it away. The one that got it snatched cries. The one who is sucking on the lollipop, that baby knows that it's done something wrong. A cat knows that it's done injustice if he snatches the food away, as opposed to when you put the food for it. Even a dog, you tell it you did something wrong, it puts its head down. Allah has given us intuitive moral compasses. Majority of justice, we already feel it and know it. But when our desires come in, we forget about other people's rights, and sometimes we only focus on ours and we want more. So we have intuitive within our natural makeup. Additionally, He gave us some laws which He set for us and commanded us to follow as a standard in our interaction with each other, which is what we're going to talk about next week, inshallah. His Sharia, His guidance. Through many prophets and messengers, even from Jesus to Moses to Abraham, peace be upon them, all to Noah, all of them. We make no distinction between any of His prophets and messengers. So right now, Allah does not interfere, meaning He doesn't reward you or punish you right now in this world. Except when He wills. But He sets parameters with our free will to choose right and wrong, and He will judge us on a day of reckoning after death, down to the justice or injustice we knowingly did, as I said, in secret or in open, even a mustard seed. A third way that Allah subhanahu wa ta'ala manifests His justice is in this life, is He set balanced natural laws in the universe, such as those that govern the laws of physics in space, laws of motion, general relativity, universal gravitation, thermodynamics, quantum mechanics, electromagnetism, time, space, the 12 particles of matter, the four forces of nature, and so on. All of these are forces which Allah put in place and you cannot change them. They are Allah's justice and balance in the universe. Also, He put justice and balance in that which governs the earth's natural laws, the ecological and biological laws, such as the universe, such as the laws of conservation, the ecosystem, natural selection, the food chain, carrying capacity of its resources, symbiosis, photosynthesis, and so on. All of these Allah subhanahu wa ta'ala put it so that life can be in harmony and balance in a just cause, balanced. Thirdly, those that govern the metaphysical laws, such as everything is connected to everything else. Everything must go somewhere. The cause and effect. Don't you see it around you? All these, my brothers and sisters, are divine laws Allah placed in the universe and within ourselves to maintain balance and independence. Allah subhanahu wa ta'ala has comprehensively and eloquently summed up everything I said in a surah, one chapter of the Quran, surah. Surah Ar-Rahman, the most merciful. In the first verses, I'll recite them and let's have a look at them, inshallah. To understand and know your Lord, the Creator, the most just. To know who He is so that you know how your relationship with Him should be. The more you know Him, the less questions about doubts in life you have, and the more certainty you have Allah says, أعوذ بالله من الشيطان الرجيم

0: I'll give the interpretations of these up to here and then the next ones. Allah says, the Merciful One has taught the Quran, has created man, and has taught him articulate speech. The sun and the moon follow a reckoning, meaning the sun and the moon adhere to an unalterable system of precise computation and astronomical calculations. They run their course perfectly, in balance. And the stars and the trees all prostrate themselves, meaning the celestial planets and the trees and vegetation, they all adhere to Allah's set laws and motion. They all follow a balance of justice. And He has raised up the heaven, meaning celestial universe in space above us, so that you may not transgress in the balance. You look around you and you see Allah's creation and justice. He wants you to also learn from it, and you apply justice in your interactions towards yourself, towards your family, towards in business, towards people around you, to your neighbor, to animals, to this universe. But weigh things equitably and fairly, and skimp not in the balance, meaning likewise, do not be deceitful in your dealings and transactions. Do not use Allah's verses, hadiths, and religion only in the way that benefits you at the expense of others. Allah says, and He has set up the earth for all beings. Therein are fruit and palm trees with their dates in sheaths, and a variety of corn with both husk and grain. Which of the bounties of your Lord will you two beings, you humans and jinns, will then deny? In other words, people's different attitudes in respect to Allah's blessings, manifestations of His might, His praiseworthy attributes, meaning how can you be so ungrateful to the Creator of all of this? He has created man from dry, rotten clay like the potter. So it's the order of the initial stages of creation of the first human being, Adam alayhi salam, and then reproduction, all in balance. And has created the jinn from the flame of fire. Which of the wonders of your Lord, of your Lord's power, will you two beings, human beings and jinn, deny? Lord of the two easts and of the two wests is He, meaning the sunrise and sunsets of the shortest days of winter, and the sunrise and sunsets of the longest days of summer. These are the two easts and the two wests. He has created them in an orbit, in a way where the moon and the sun and the earth orbit in such a way that there is winter, the extremes, and summer in extreme, and then there are extreme, two different sunsets in different locations, and sunrises. Which of the powers of your Lord will you two beings, you men and jinn, then deny?
1: بچپن سے سنتے آئے ہیں یہ نہیں کہنا وہ نہیں کرنا سوال نہیں پوچھنا اور پھر اسی روش سے ہمارے ذہنی اور معاشرتی مسائل الجھتے چلے گئے ہمارے مسائل ہمارے حالات سے نہیں ہمارے خیالات سے پیدا ہوتے ہیں اور خیالات درست کیے جا سکتے ہیں میں ہوں آزاد اور اگر آپ بھی چاہتے ہیں کہ ہم سب آزاد ہو سکیں اپنے ہی پیدا کیے ہوئے مسائل سے تو بات کیجیے کیونکہ اب بول کے لب آزاد ہیں تیرے اونلی آن انسپائر ایف ایم

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5: Once Imam Bukhari was in the masjid and waited for everyone to leave so that he could talk to Mash'ar, who was a blind student. Once everyone left, Imam Bukhari began crying and begged the blind student to forgive him. The student was shocked and asked, "What for?" So Imam Bukhari answered, "Once I was narrating hadith to my students. You were enjoying that hadith so much that you were in the state of dancing and were moving your head and hands. All the other students started looking at you. I also looked at you and smiled at your actions. Since you cannot see, I fear that this may be a backbiting that I have done against you." The man replied, "Is that all? Of course I forgive you."
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Welcome to Waj's Drive Through, dear listeners. As we move through this part of the day, inshallah, it's important to take a moment for ourselves, inshallah, to pause, breathe, and reflect on exactly what's going on in inshallah. So now, dear listeners, while we are here on Waj's Drive Through, let's take a moment to relax. Let's enjoy some soothing nasheeds here, inshallah. Let's go to one right now.

A very calming and soothing nasheed there, dear listeners. Exactly what we need, especially throughout this busy time of the day. 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You're currently tuned into Wadge's Drive Through. And just a thought, dear listeners, just a thought. Don't underestimate small pauses like this. Even if a few minutes to breathe and reset, it can make a big difference just to, of course, relax and ease our minds. Alhamdulillah, it's very, very healthy for us. But yeah, dear listeners, let's carry on. Let's carry on and jump straight into the next nasheed.

See, I've been praying for your mercy on the day we stand sweaty and thirsty. And although I know I'm not worthy, I still pray that that won't deter me to drink from your hands at the basin, gaze into your face and embrace it. Tell you how much you're amazing on the day you take your place at the station of praise, asking Allah to relieve us, to have mercy upon all the believers, as you plead and plead until Allah grants you leave, saying, ask and you shall receive, as you save from the fire all those who believed, even with faith the weight of a mustard seed. Oh Allah, we're in need of your mercy from the man you sent as a mercy.

Assalamu alaikum. My name is Hifza and I'm here at the Living Islam Festival in Lincolnshire on a bit of a wet day, but it's wonderful. 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
1: حدیث 13 Narrated Fatima bint Al-Mundir, Usma bint Abu Bakr said, I came to Aisha, the wife of the Prophet, peace and blessings be upon him, during the solar eclipse. The people were standing and offering the prayer and she was also praying too. I asked her, what has happened to the people? She pointed out with her hand towards the sky and said, Subhanallah. I said, is there a sign? She pointed out in the affirmative. Usma further said, I, too, then stood up for the prayer till I fainted, and then poured water on my head. When Allah's Messenger, peace and blessings be upon him, had finished his prayer, he thanked and praised Allah, and said, I have seen at this place of mine what I have never seen, even paradise and hell. No doubt, it has been inspired to me that you will be put to trial in the graves like or nearly like the trial of Masih, Ad-Dajjal. I do not know which one of the two, Usma said. The angels will come to every one of you and will ask, what do you know about this man, that is, Muhammad? The believer or a firm believer, I do not know which word, Usma said, will reply, he is Muhammad, Allah's messenger, peace and blessings be upon him, who came to us with clear evidences and guidance, so we accepted his teachings, believed and followed him. The angels will then say to him, sleep peacefully as we knew surely that you were a firm believer. The hypocrite or doubtful person, I do not know which word, Usma said, will say, I do not know. I heard the people saying something so I said it, the same. Hadith 14. Narrated Usma, no doubt the Prophet, peace and blessings be upon him, ordered people to manumit slaves during the solar eclipse. Hadith 15. Narrated Umrah bint Abdur Rahman, a Jewess came to Aisha to ask her about something, and then she said, may Allah give you refuge from the punishment of the grave. So Aisha asked Allah's Messenger, peace and blessings be upon him, would the people be punished in their graves? Allah's Messenger, peace and blessings be upon him, asked Allah's refuge from the punishment of the grave.
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Assalamualaikum warahmatullahi wabarakatuh, dear listeners. 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Hope you're all keeping safe, alhamdulillah, this evening. 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

Assalamu alaikum, my name is Safana, co-founder of Project Ribcage. 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

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Now, dear listeners, I don't want to take up too much of your time because there's so many tracks I do want to play for you. So let's keep it moving. Let's keep it going. Here is the next Nasheed.

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1: This is the national and international news today, Monday, 8th of June for Inspire FM, read by Shaheen Mirza. First, the headlines. 10 dead after migrant boat capsizes near Malta, Italian Coast Guard says. Israel hits Iran with airstrikes after Tehran fires missiles at northern Israel. Starmer says tech firms should stop children sending and receiving explicit images or face new laws. At least 19 dead after major earthquake strikes southern Philippines. Spain visitors number hit new highs as tourists avoid Middle East. Marks & Spencer's launches new traineeship for 1,000 young people. Christian Eriksen doing well after collapsing in Denmark game, team's doctor says. And now the details. At least 10 people have died after a boat thought to be carrying migrants capsized near Malta, the Italian Coast Guard has said. The vessel, which had set off from the Libyan coast, had about 60 people on board at the time of the incident, according to authorities. In a statement, the Coast Guard said Malta had requested help in the search and rescue operation following the capsizing of a vessel reported with migrants aboard and people in the water. An Italian patrol boat had recovered 10 bodies, it said, adding a search in the area was continuing on Sunday afternoon. Israel has carried out airstrikes in western and central Iran after Iran fired missiles at northern Israel. It's the first time Iran and Israel have launched attacks at each other's territory since the ceasefire came into force 2 months ago. Fresh explosions are heard in Tehran. Earlier, Israel said dozens of its fighter jets completed strikes on Iranian defense systems. Iran says it is the beginning of a full week of continuous strikes. It launched its attacks after Israel carried out airstrikes on Beirut in Lebanon on Sunday. Keir Starmer has called for tech firms to introduce device controls that prevent children from sending and receiving sexually explicit images. Starmer made an address a little earlier at London Tech Week about the government's plans for tech reforms. The Home Office has released its plans for what controls would be implemented. If big tech firms don't intervene, the government will introduce new legislation requiring it, the PM adds. At least 19 people have died after a magnitude 7.8 earthquake struck off the coast of Mindanao Island in the southern Philippines. The quake occurred on Monday at 7:37 local time, triggering tsunami alerts in the Philippines, Indonesia, Japan, and Australia. Some of those were cancelled hours later. At least 134 people were reportedly injured across several provinces. These numbers are still to be verified by the National Disaster Agency. Philippine President Ferdinand Marcos Jr. said in a statement that agencies were coordinating their disaster response. Industry experts had originally expected 2026 to see more modest growth in Spain, but the outbreak of the US-Israeli conflict with Iran has made Spain an attractive alternative compared to Middle Eastern holiday destinations, Dubai, and countries in the Eastern Mediterranean such as Turkey and Cyprus. Spain's official tourist arrival figures appears to bear this out. The country receives 9.1 million international visitors in April, a new high for the month. This was 5.2% more, or 450,000 additional people, than April 2025. Meanwhile, Dubai International Airport saw its passenger number drop by 66% in March, as flights and bookings were significantly reduced due to the Iranian situation. Marks & Spencer is launching a new training scheme for young people trying to get on the career ladder in a bid to tackle the growing youth unemployment challenge. Aimed at 16 to 24-year-olds, it will create 1,000 training places in the UK and Ireland over the next 18 months. Marks & Spencer said the paid scheme was intended to tackle the rising number of young people not in employment, education or training, or NEETs as they are known. The latest official figures show more than 1 million young people are NEETs, the highest level in more than 12 years, and equating to roughly 1 in 8 young people. Last month, a key review warned 1 in 6 would be NEETs in 5 years if action was not taken. Christian Eriksen is in good spirits following his collapse against Ukraine and is expected to be discharged from hospital soon, says Denmark's national team doctor Morten Bosen. The game in Odense was stopped on 65 minutes when he collapsed and was abandoned shortly after, with a 34-year-old able to walk from the field after regaining consciousness. I spoke with Christian this morning and he's doing well. He's with his family and in good spirits, Wilson said. The expectation is that he will be discharged soon and can return home. And that concludes today's news roundup. Next, the Urdu News with Mukarram Abbas.
2: Inspire FM ki Urdu News ke saath, main hoon Mukarram Abbas. Sabse pehle aaj ki headlines par ek nazar. امریکی صدر ڈونلڈ ٹرمپ نے کہا ہے کہ یہ خبریں غلط ہیں کہ امریکہ اور ایران کے درمیان مذاکراتی عمل ختم ہو گیا ہے۔ کویت میں ایران کی جانب سے امریکی فوجی اڈو کو 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
5: 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Allahumma iftah li abwaab rahmatik.
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2: Assalamu alaikum everyone. Welcome to the Arise to Success show, where we aim to highlight inspiring individuals and their journeys to success. I'm your host of this show. My name is Jihad. Our guest today is Jamila Taylor, who is a mindset, energetics, and expansion mentor, helping women live financially abundant lives with delicious joy and freedom. She has mentored hundreds of clients on voice activation, creating content in 5 minutes or less, energetics of money and feminine energy to magnetize your desires to you. Jamila will be sharing with us today how she started her business from suffering with social anxiety to now having a successful, thriving business, how she creates ease in her business, infused energetics, and being seen especially as an iqabi. Jamila, thank you so much for being with us here today, and welcome to the Arise to Success show. How are you doing?
3: Walaikum salam. It's amazing to be here. Alhamdulillah, I'm doing really, really well, and I'm excited. I'm excited to share my journey, share some nuggets of wisdom with your audience.
2: JazakAllah khair, and I'm looking forward to hearing those as well. I'd have forgotten actually to let the dear listeners know that this show today is pre-recorded, so we won't be able to take any questions, but please feel free to text or WhatsApp your thoughts about the show at 0779481822. Alternatively, you can also comment on Facebook. So Jamila, I'm really looking forward to learning more about the work that you do. So if you can please perhaps start by telling us a little bit more about yourself, and what is a mindset, energetics, and expansion mental?
3: Okay, so I actually started out really heavily focusing on mindset. First of all, it was really supporting Muslim women with anxiety, and then I transitioned more towards entrepreneurs, and then I brought in loads of other things into my coaching. And the reason for that was that mindset is like the foundational block to success. It is the that is the bread and butter. It's the glue that creates the momentum for your success.
2: Yeah.
3: If your mindset is not on point, anything that you do, any action that you take, any external thing that you do won't really work, or you'll find yourself struggling or forcing or hustling hard to try and make it work and try and fit in like puzzle pieces to make it work. So that's the mindset part that I focus on. Now, as I went deeper into mindset, I realized there's actually another layer, and that's your energetics. This is your energy. And this is deeper than just the mental level, the mind level. This is your aura. This is your energy. This is how you are, your nervous system is creating relationships with other people's nervous systems and what you're giving out, the energy that you're emitting. And we've all seen that there's some people that have this magnetic, alluring energy where everybody wants to flock around them. Everybody wants to be with them. Everybody wants to hear what they're saying, and they're amazing to be around. And there's some people that have a kind of repelling energy or a kind of crazy energy or a chasing energy. So energetics is a huge part of my work as well. And by expansion, I mean like we go beyond where we currently create limits for ourselves. Like Allah has created us on this planet to grow. And part of our beingness on this planet is to expand our human capabilities to the most that we can, to achieve as much as we can, to have as much of we as we desire on this planet as we prepare for the next. So that is what I mean by expansion, like going beyond where you are settling in your comfort zone, where you are in your settling zone, and breaking through glass ceilings, really going beyond what you feel like you can currently achieve.
2: I love it, mashallah. And it feels like combining all those three together, the mindset, the energy, the expansion, it just, I'm just thinking, wow, somebody can just go so far, mashallah, right? Mm.
3: Yeah, definitely. This is, that's why I'm saying that it's the foundational block for any other action that you decide to take.
2: Mm. That's lovely. And I've never seen anybody doing such work, mashallah. So that's quite interesting. And when you talked about the energy, I'm just wondering here, is it something that people can work on in themselves to kind of, and is that something that you do in terms of helping them to have that kind of energy that's compelling, that's kind of like, how do I describe it? That provides, as you said, that provides that either that energy, that, you know, that positive energy, basically.
3: Mm, yeah, 100%. That is exactly what I do in the work that I do with my clients. And for each person, they want to work on energetics of different things. So some of my clients, they work on the energetics of attracting clients and attracting larger amounts of money. For other clients, it's more about like, how do I get into that magnetic energy so that I can have the most delicious relationship that I can have? Mm. So for every client, it's something really different.
2: That's really interesting. I've never heard of that word before. So that's really interesting, mashallah. And is it like a set of sessions that you do with the clients to get them to achieve to their outcomes, or is it just one-off session?
3: So I'm actually phasing out my one-off sessions in 2023. So in 2024, it will just be my long-term one-on-one rose quartz packages that I work with one-on-one on a one-on-one basis with clients and my programs. So one of my signature programs is the Empowered Woman program. And that is literally taking you step by step through, first of all, clearing anything that's in your energy, anything that's in your lineage around not being seen, around unworthiness, around lack and scarcity. And then we are layering on these foundational blocks so that you have this strong, resilient mindset and the powerful energetics of attracting money, attracting your desires effortlessly to you.
2: Mm. Wow, love it. It's very interesting work, mashallah. I'm wondering, when did you start that business and what motivated you to starting it?
3: So I've been doing this for about 3 years now. And subhanAllah, the thing that really motivated me to start it was me overcoming certain issues I had within myself. So like, you know, when you introduced me, you talked about the social anxiety I had. That was a big thing for me because I realized that I went from a confident person to suddenly developing this social anxiety and not being able to like even leave the room and feeling like I had to hide, like I had to not be seen, not be heard, and like want to kind of blend into the wall of the background behind me. Mm-hmm. When I overcame that, I had more desires and I started to see more and more of the things that I really desired started happening for me. Like, alhamdulillah, like luxury 5-star Maldives overwater villa trips, moving into my own apartment, all of these things started to happen for me so beautifully, so easily. And it was almost like a natural next progressional moment that when I was talking to Atul, okay, what's next for me now? What's my next stage in my journey? It came in my heart that I want to support women that are the same. I want to help women do the same thing for themselves.
2: Mm. Amazing, mashallah. What was that transition where you said that you kind of gone through a phase where you kind of lost your confidence and then you picked yourself up again? Tell us more about that transition.
3: Yeah, so it was a really difficult time because on the external, it kind of looked like maybe she still has a little bit of confidence, but I knew inside I didn't. And it was kind of like a crippling anxiety. And I felt like sometimes I was just counting the days. I was just counting the hours where you could just go back to sleep, where you don't have to feel the feelings of this anxiety crippling you. Mm-hmm. And alhamdulillah, I actually got over it through so much self-love work, through so much self-reflection work, through deep, deep presence work. And that's the work I've helped so many women overcome anxiety. Like some women came to me and they said, I've had this for 9 years now and one session with me made them let go of it. And that's the thing that helped me. So I knew that this is the work, even though it might be sometimes a bit uncomfortable for some people, when you do that, you can, it's like you're opening multiple doors for the next route that you want to take in your life. Mm. You're no longer being held down by this one thing that was crippling you in the past, and so many avenues, so many doors, so many opportunities can then start opening up for you.
2: Mm. Wow, subhanAllah. So perhaps if you can tell us a bit more about what has helped you to overcome this and to deal with that anxiety, because I'm sure a lot of listeners will be listening there and thinking, well, I'm going or I've gone through something similar. So if you're happy to share what has helped you so that inshallah can help others as well.
3: Yeah, anxiety really stems from having a very overactive mind. And sometimes it can feel very unconscious, like you don't realize that there's actually either worrying too much about the past or worrying too much about the future. Mm-hmm. And when you're in either one of these places where you're thinking about past events so much, or what that person said to you, what happened 5 years ago, or you're worrying about the future of what if this happened, what if that happened, what if this ends up like this,
2: mm-hmm.
3: you're finding it very, very difficult to actually be in the present moment.
2: Mm-hmm.
3: And for your nervous system, when you try to go into the present moment, on the surface, it feels very scary. It feels like, oh my God, I'm going to die. Oh my God, this is too much for me to bear. Because your body and your nervous system has been so acclimatized to constant worry, to thinking about the past, about the future, even if this is like at a level that you are not even aware that you are doing this and it's just running in the background, just like, you know, radio waves in the background running, we don't see them. Sometimes your mind is doing that and you're not really aware of it. So for me, the thing that really, really supported me was having a massive kind of dopamine detox and being so, so, so present with myself, coming into the present moment. And through that stillness, also being with different parts of my body. So it came with like a huge somatic awareness practice that I started off with. And when women normally start doing this, they feel even more anxious because anxiety is literally like a part of yourself trying to run away from something, trying to run away from a situation, and you're trying to actually run away from yourself also. So when you're forcing yourself to actually just be with yourself, be in stillness and not need to escape, not need to run away, and be with certain parts of your body, it's like you kind of feel this mind-body connection again. And you'll realize you're giving your ego and your mind the opportunity to see, oh, I'm not dying. Nothing bad is happening to me. And you can slowly, slowly titrate your way to letting go of that anxiety.
2: Interesting. And so I'm just writing this down so I don't forget. So the part where you said that for a lot of women, when they're having to focus on the moment, focus on that stillness, focus on the present, it can be quite scary focusing on, you know, their being themselves. As you said, that can be a trigger of anxiety itself. What do they need to do? Is it something that they still continue doing it and continue practicing it so that they can come out of this and then stay more focused in the present? Or what can help them if they're finding it quite scary to do that?
3: So I think the first time is having somebody with you to hold space for you, because that is another thing when it comes to anxiety, that if you don't have a support system externally first with outside of you, and then you start creating internal support systems within yourself, it can be really hard to hold yourself through a process, because there's going to be that part of you that's going to want to run away. It's going to be that part of you that's going to want to say, this is too much, let me just not listen, let me just switch off this thing that I'm listening to, let me just not do this.
2: So
3: having that first. But when you, it's almost like a kind of roller coaster kind of feeling where as you're doing the practice, it kind of feels intense, and then it drops again, and you start to feel the difference. You start to feel, wow, the heart palpitations you had start to get less, the mind chatter has quietened. You realize that you're okay, that you genuinely are fully okay in this moment. But when you've tasted that, when you've really felt that, and you've felt this kind of feeling of peace and stillness inside of you, it becomes easier for you to come back to that later on, because you've tasted it once.
2: But you recommend to start, specifically, I'm assuming those who have gone through traumas and things like that, to start with is to have somebody with them just in case, right? Yeah. That's great. JazakAllah khair. I'm just going to quickly remind the OD listeners, just in case anybody joins a bit later, is that we have Jamila Taylor with us on the show today, who's a mindset, energetics, and expansion mentor, helping women live financially abundant lives with joy and freedom. She has mentored hundreds of clients in voice activation, creating content in 5 minutes or less, energetics of money and feminine energy to magnetize your desires to you. Just a reminder, dear listeners, this is a pre-recorded show, so we won't be able to take any questions today, but please feel free to text WhatsApp your thoughts about the show at 0779-481822, or you can comment on Facebook as well. You know, in fact, as I was just reading this this bio, Jamila, where it said here, helping hundreds of clients on voice activation, I was wondering if you can tell us more about that voice activation, creating content in 5 minutes or less. How does that work? And I'm assuming creating content, is that more for their businesses?
3: Yeah, more for business owners. But voice activation is actually for any woman.
2: Mm.
3: So especially women of color, and especially women that have had generations or conditioning around not being heard, around being careful with what you say around people. Mm. There's a part of your voice and the energy in your throat that actually gets constricted and actually gets tightened up. And the symptoms that you have this, or some of the common things that I've noticed in my clients and people have said to me, is there's an anxiety that you can hear in your voice. Mm. So your voice might be a little bit crackly. It might not sound strong and empowered. You realize that when you speak, other people aren't really listening to you. You find it really hard to even have strong boundaries around people. You find it hard to even articulate your truth. You find it hard to articulate your ideas. And for business owners, they find it difficult to articulate their messaging and their branding and what they really want to do in their business. Mm. And all of that is energetics. That when you actually clear up the energy that's kind of been built up there, that's clogging the natural energy flow in your throat area, and for it to be spacious and open and safe for you to speak up, for you to use your voice, for you to activate yourself and activate others, that is what voice activation is all about. And I noticed this in myself, first of all, that when I'd listened to myself speak many, many years ago, I'd speak really, really fast. I kind of hear this like kind of nasally or anxiety in my voice. Mm. And, you know, now I've got a YouTube channel, I've got a massive Instagram audience, and people love my voice. Like, people love me talking about different things, and I feel more powerful in what I say as well. So when you actually do this work, it's so hard for me to sometimes pull back and actually say just how powerful this is, because that's my voice activation program is one of my programs that I've had the best testimonials, where women have ended up getting job promotions, where their relationship with their partners, with their children have gone better because the way that they're articulating themselves, the way that they can speak up about their desires, about their needs, their wants, is so much more powerful. I've had a woman that actually had a stutter for so long, and it completely disappeared. And she then went on to university, and she was a grown-up woman. She had loads of kids, and she's like, I really want to study. So she went and enrolled herself on a course, and she told me that her lecturer says that you're actually one of the most confident women in the room.
2: Wow.
3: From being the person that she felt like, I am the least confident. Like, yeah. She didn't even switch on the video on a Zoom. That's how scared she felt, or how kind of shy she was. To her then enrolling on a massive course, being in front of strangers and giving talks in her university programs and classes. That's, to me, that's just like incredible.
2: That is amazing. I love that. And you said that you've got a course on voice activation. Can you tell us more about that? Because I'm interested, like, just listening to you, I'm imagining so many people would be interested to know more about that.
3: Yeah, definitely. So I pride myself on being really short, really specific, and to the point. So the program is actually called 14-Day Voice Activation. And every day for 14 days, you get an audio. And this is either a training from me, something for you to reflect on, think about, or it's an actual to-do implementation task. And you don't have to do it all in 14 days. In fact, I advise people to stay on the day where you feel the most resistance in and really feel like you kind of master that day before you move on to the next day. And
2: repeat that part again.
3: So I actually advise anyone that joins that program to actually stay on the days that you feel the biggest resistance in, mm-hmm. because that is the day that your energetic body or your voice needs the most support in.
2: Right.
3: And somebody could literally take this program in 14 days, but I recommend like actually taking your time through the days that you feel the biggest resistance in and notice what happens afterwards.
2: So you're saying the days, sorry, I stopped you there, but I just want to clarify that. So the days that you've had the most resistance, do you mean to take your time or do you push yourself? I didn't get that part.
3: Yeah, take your time. So let's say, for example, in the program, day three is I'm giving you an actionable implement, go and do this kind of task.
2: Uh-huh.
3: And as you hear me say it, you're like, I don't want to do this. I can't do this.
2: Mm.
3: Rather than just kind of half doing it, half not doing it, and then going on to day four, I'm like, let's just stay on that day until you really feel like you've solidly mastered it,
2: mm-hmm.
3: and then move on to the next day. And those are the people that get the best results with voice activation.
2: So you say as in like, if they can't do it that day, do they try it again the following day before they move into day four?
3: Yeah.
2: Okay.
3: Mm-hmm. The other thing is that I don't think many women just generally realize how powerful their voices are.
2: Mm.
3: And you being able to use your voice is the conduit to declare your desires to Allah. It's the way that you make dua. It's the way that you engage with your partner. It's the way that you engage with your audience, with other businesses, how you collaborate. And you being able to really master that, master this instrument that Allah has given us, is so powerful.
2: Mm. Absolutely, 100% agree on that. So even Islamically as well, this is something very important. So this is interesting. So it's a 14-day course, and that's something that they can just purchase from your website, right?
3: Yeah.
2: Interesting. And then what you're saying is that anybody ends up purchasing that, is that they if they feel in resistance on a day to kind of keep on, like, leave it, do it the next day, keep on it,

0: Okay, so the energetics of money. I'm trying to like really backtrack my way so I can give the most basic explanation to listeners first. Money is a vibrational currency. It means that it's very much a frequency thing. It's something that how you relate to it is how it relates to you. Meaning if you are a person who's seeing money as this thing that's never there for you, that abandons you all the time, that just comes and goes, that never grows, that's how money will start relating with you. So
1: Interesting.
0: money will relate with you how you see money, how you
1: Wow.
0: feel about it, how you engage with money. So if you're a person who's relating to money as in like you never want to look at your bank account, you never want to look at your money, you never want it, you're always assuming that money is never there for you, that you're not really provided for. That is what your money is going to start showing you. That's the energetics that you are going to mirror back. That's what you're going to start seeing back in your reality. So really refining and reworking your energetics around money is you coming into deeper expansion with money, deeper surrender with money, knowing that money is always there for you, that money is always supporting you, that no matter how much money you spend, money always gets to come back to you, that money enjoys coming back to you. That is another thing that some people believe that as soon as I invest or as soon as I spend money, that's it, it's gone forever. But we all know that's not how Allah works. That's not how Allah's laws on this planet work. Allah gives you what you give back. That when you invest, when you spend money, Allah is always giving you something back. There's always avenues and portals for the circulation of money to come back to you. And if it isn't money in its paper form or its currency form or its digital form, it could be barakah in multiple ways. Like, you know, in your barakah, in your relationship, in your health, in your children's health, in your parents, so many, in your business, so many other ways. So this is what I mean about the energetics of money.
1: Oh, interesting. And when you were saying this, it just made me think about, subhanAllah, the charity, like, you know, how Allah says that, you know, when we give charity, it's we get, you know, even better back. SubhanAllah, I've heard stories where, in fact, I just heard it yesterday, where somebody was in real, real need of a certain amount that she had, and then her friend called her. She was in hospital. She was desperate need of a certain amount, and she said, "Okay, you know what? She's in need of it more than me," so she gave it to her. She said that night she got triple that amount back. I don't know how, but subhanAllah, it's like same day he just came back to us, subhanAllah. So this is very powerful when you talk about the energetics of money and how it can relate to Islam in terms of when we give charity, it's not money that is lost, it just comes back. Even with barakah, it's double, tripled, whatever it is, but you get something better back, subhanAllah. So it's that energetics of money, it just feels like something so much related to Islam as well. It's amazing stuff, mashallah. Just realized we're nearly close to the break, so I'm just going to just remind the listeners that we have Jamila Taylor with us on the show today, who's a mindset, energetics, and expansion mentor, helping women live financially abundant lives with joy and freedom. She has mentored hundreds of clients on voice activation, creating content in 5 minutes or less, energetics of money, and feminine energy to magnetize your desires to you. Dear listeners, we are going to go for a short break. So this is Aspire FM Luton on 105.1. Please do stay tuned. MashaAllah, amazing stuff that Jamila is sharing, which I'm really looking forward to hearing more after the break. So we'll see you shortly, inshallah.
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3: It is reported that when Allah's Messenger, sallallahu alaihi wasallam, happened to pass by children, he would greet them. Osama bin Zayd has said, Allah's Apostle, sallallahu alaihi wasallam, used to put me up on one of his thighs and put Al-Hassan bin Ali on the other thigh, and then embrace us and say, O Allah, please be merciful to them as I am merciful to them.
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0: Assalamu alaikum everyone, welcome back to the Rise to Success show. We have Jameela Taylor with us today, who is a mindset, energetics and expansion mentor, helping women live financially abundant lives with delicious joy and freedom. She has mentored hundreds of clients on voice activation, creating content 5 minutes or less, energetics of money and feminine energy to magnetize your desires to you. Jameela is sharing with us today how she started her business from suffering with social anxiety to now having a successful, thriving business, how she creates ease in her business, infused energetics, and being seen specifically as a niqabi as well. Dear listeners, this is a pre-recorded show, so we're not going to be taking any questions today, but please feel free to text or WhatsApp your thoughts about the show, 0779-481822. Alternatively, you can comment on Facebook as well. So Jameela, before the break, we're discussing the amazing work that you do, mashallah, which I find it really, really interesting, and I've learned a lot about it. And I'm hoping the dear listeners, inshallah, have found it beneficial as well. So now if we could talk a little bit more about as well, although you've been talking about it, but maybe if you want to share a little bit more about how you help women through your business. We talked about, you know, the energetics of money. We talked about voice activation, which that part of it is, I find really, really interesting. And other things that you've shared. Is there anything else that you do part of your business to help women? And is it only just for women? For example, the voice activation program that you have, is it just tailored for women or can anybody sign up for it?
1: Mostly my offers are actually just for women. Mm-hmm. And yeah, a lot of the work I've also done in my business is helping other entrepreneurs create a business that gives them the time freedom that they're desperately craving, and getting them out of that hustle mindset. Mm. I don't believe in the concept that you do more and that's what creates more. Mm. I believe that you do less, but that less is aligned, intuitive, guided action, and that's what creates more. Mm. And when you are able to find that sweet spot, when you're able to find exactly what is my aligned, intuitive, guided action steps that are going to magnify my magnetism, that they're going to magnify my reach, and they're going to magnify, combined with energetics, the exact right ideal clients that are for me. Yeah. That when you're able to have a really successful business and not need to sacrifice the rest of your life, so not need to sacrifice your relationships, your motherhood, your hobbies, your interests, family commitments, other things, your deen even. And that is what I've helped so many women do.
0: Mm. Sure, that's amazing. And as you were talking, I remembered, what's her name? Khalila Lister, right? The Power of Voice Academy. I'm wondering, do you guys kind of like work together or something? Because it seems like there's some sort of similarities there.
1: Yeah, we have done a collab live together. We have done it. It's, I think, on both of our Instagram accounts.
0: Great, mashallah. That's amazing, mashallah. Okay, and you mentioned that you're moving into 1-to-1 to 2024. So at the moment, there are programs that you're doing as well as one-to-ones. Is it the two options, or is it depending on the area that you are covering, or how does it work?
1: Yeah, so I have programs that range on like a variety of price points. Mm-hmm. Going into 2024, there's going to only be working with me one-on-one, and in my one-on-one capacity is going to be my 3-month Rose Quartz mentorship. So this is going to be deep, close proximity work with me and my clients together. There are other programs where there's group calls, so there's ability for you to get support from the group calls. There's programs where there's also a group chat where I'm dropping in daily, where you get to ask questions daily, get support from me daily. And one of the biggest ways to get supported and the best way to work with me probably is the Empowered Woman program, unless you are really, really desiring deeper, high level one-on-one support.
0: Mm. Interesting. But there are some programs out there as well, right? And or that's going to be kind of removed by 2024.
1: No, there's definitely loads of programs out there. I've got a program just about money, which is the Money Bundle, which is all about understanding your relationship with money, understanding and realigning your patterns with money, your unconscious patterns with money. 14-day voice activation, we talked about. 5-minute content machine, which is all about creating content in 5 minutes or less, but the content is actually magnetic. Like, it's actually delicious content that you enjoy creating and your ideal audience love to consume from you. Like, they are waiting for your next post. They're waiting. They're salivating over your stories. Like, that is how good you want your content to be. And there's a lot of audios in there also around overcoming the perfectionism mindset around content. clearing any part of you that's resistant to creating content and not making it such a big deal. And that is one of the biggest highlights and testimonials I've got from that program, is that those clearing audios are the things that really, really supported women in starting to create content, starting to enjoy it, starting to create it regularly, and creating it in a way that really personifies their brand signature, their brand identity powerfully, where if somebody saw your content, they could know, oh, that's something that Jihad's done. That's definitely her work, because it's just so embodied in who you are and your brand that it kind of screams you out, like you stand out from everyone that's doing the same thing.
0: Go ahead. Yeah.
1: We have container expansion, which is, it's actually one of my higher level programs, and it's all about you energetically expanding yourself to be able to receive more. So I'm sure everyone's heard of the term glass ceiling or upper limit, where you can only allow yourself to receive a certain amount of money or a certain amount of success. And anytime you try to do any bit more than that, you sabotage yourself and you come back down. Like, you never quite crack past that glass ceiling. You never quite smash through the glass ceiling. You never quite go above and beyond the amount of money that you were always making every single month, or the amount of clients that you attract every single month, or whatever it is that your desire is that you really want to expand past. So container expansion is my program in really supporting you smash through your glass ceilings, in you elevating yourself energetically through different practices, tools, modalities, to go beyond your glass ceiling, to actually perceive yourself first in having beyond and then actually seeing it for yourself. It's one of my favorite programs, and there's going to be live Q&A calls for that happening in 2024. I also have a few paid masterclasses. There's a paid masterclass around energetics of pricing, around developing a resilient mindset where like nothing can throw you off balance. Absolutely nothing in business, in life, nothing can throw you off balance. Like, there could be a storm happening around you, and you are that still present tree.
0: Wow.
1: Phoenix Rising, that's an amazing one for anyone that wants to shed and let go of anything that happened in 2023 and want to reclaim their newer selves, their new identity in 2024. And I think there's also, Essence of Ease, which is all around the energetics around ease and bringing ease in multiple areas of your life, not just how to make things easy, but how do you align yourself with the energetics of ease that things just become easy for you.
0: Oh, I love that, mashallah. I feel like a lot of it's like, I just want to do all of them. Mashallah, that's great stuff, mashallah. I love it.
1: You said that I actually do have an offer where you get access to everything for the course of 1 year. So you get access to every program, and you get access to every single live program that's going to be happening in 2024. So that includes the Empowered Woman. So if any of your listeners are listening in, or if you are interested, then feel free to reach out.
0: That's interesting, mashallah. And I'm just assuming, as you say, it feels like it depends, I think, on where people are in their life, what stage they are in, right? Because there is, or it feels like it's either, you know, like to start from, you know, having the right energy, the right content, and then giving and expanding. So it feels like you've got really nice flow there, and it's just about people choosing where they think they are in life, or they think that they are, you know, need to start from step one, and it seems like you've got the whole of the things that to take them to a certain level, to reach basically their full potential. It's not just getting halfway through, but you're actually taking it to the next level as well, which is something I really, really love, because a lot of people as well, when they do something, they're like, well, I want to know what's next. That's not enough for me. I want more. And it seems like, mashallah, you are accommodating for all those needs. So that's amazing, mashallah. I love it. Jazakallah khair for that. And we talked about, because I had a question about the energetics of money, so I'm a bit of ahead of that. I've already talked about this. You mentioned also feminine energy to magnetize their desires to them. Well, what does that mean? How does it work?
1: So feminine, we all have both masculine and feminine energy inside of us. Even if you're a woman, even if you're a man, we both have essences of that energy inside of us. And as women, most of all of us are, Allah has created us as natural feminine energy beings, which means that for most of the time, we want to be in our feminine energy. Like, we want to live life with our feminine energy. There's times where we might be in our masculine. So you might be in your masculine when you're like setting goals, when you need to get things done, when you want to get the cleaning done, when you want to organize trips with your kids, when you want to kind of really get into the goal linear focus mode of getting things done.
0: Mm.
1: The feminine energy part is all about leaning back, surrendering, enjoying, self-care, pleasure, trusting. And that's the part that for some women in a very hyper masculinized world that they've really let go of. And even through conditioning in society where everyone's kind of taught the schooling 9-to-5 culture, work hard, the more you work the more you get kind of way of thinking, a lot of women have let go of that natural feminine essence inside of themselves. And that's the part that Allah has created us as our most magnetic selves. So that when you are actually deeply embodied in your feminine, and let me just put a disclaimer out there that just having bubble baths and nice drinks does not mean that you're in your feminine. This is very much an embodiment practice that you need to have deep inside of you. Like a woman can be having bubble baths, wearing gorgeous lipstick and wearing nice clothes, but her energy could be screaming masculine energy.
0: Yeah.
1: So it's not just about the things that you do. It's more about what happens internally inside of you as well.
0: Yeah.
1: And when you're able to do that, when you're able to be in your feminine energy, lean back, go into deeper surrender, deeper trust, and be in that magnetic state where, for example, in your business, that one post that you do that is super magnetic, that is super alluring, could be the thing that brings in the most amount of clients. When you're in that feminine receiving state, and the receiving is another element of feminine energy, being able to receive, not needing to quickly shove back compliments that people give you and say, oh, this dress, I bought it from this, rather than just allowing yourself to receive a compliment.
0: Yeah.
1: Receiving also tied to receiving money, like your ability to receive money rather than sabotage it, push it away, not see the opportunities that Allah is already placing in your lap to receive money. And when you're really able to go into that feminine state, I feel like my clients have the most delicious success.
0: Wow. And I'm wondering what happens, because that happens quite a lot. What happens when we let go of our feminine energy?
1: We just become big, hairy women. When somebody has let go of their feminine energy, you're basically activating a lot of masculine energy in your body. And in your relationship, you're just going to be like alpha, alpha hitting each other. There's not going to be any magnetism. There's not going to be any polarity happening, any attraction happening, because you're just going to be like two men.
0: Yeah.
1: Even though you're wearing the nice frilly dress and the gorgeous hair and makeup, your energy is screaming out masculine. So that's what happens. There's it in your business, and it can be very healthy for you to use in your business at some times. But if you're 100% in your masculine in your business, there's no juiciness. Like I can tell when I look at women's websites, when I look at their Instagram profiles, when I look at just the way that they're running their business, is there any excitement? Is there any playfulness? Is there any juiciness in the way that your business is? And for some women, they have and then for me also, there's people that have had wounded feminine and you know kind of experiences inside of themselves. It's very hard to tap into that playful nature. It's very hard to go into that receiving state, to be in surrender, because you've had so many experiences that showed you don't be like that. And in fact, one of the reasons why so many women are in their masculine is because they developed that armor in their childhood that protected them.
0: Yeah.
1: I have to be independent. No one's looking out for me. So I have to look out for myself. I need to do things by myself because no one's going to do it for me.
0: Yeah.
1: I need to be there for me. If I'm not going to be there for me, no one else will.
0: Yeah.
1: And women have developed that for so long that it's really hard for them to kind of surrender and take off that armor. And with the wounded feminine conditioning, where maybe they were told that you can't play, you're too old to play on bikes now.
0: Yep.
1: You can't do this. This isn't for women to do. You need to do this, or you need to do that now. So she learned that to neglect her playful side. She learned to neglect her side that enjoys, just literally is enjoying the present moment.
0: Yeah.
1: In to the femininity around her as well. It can also be tied to the sisterhood wound, where maybe she's had a lot of experiences in business or in her childhood or with family members where women were pitting against women, or where there were, there wasn't really deep sisterhood connection.
0: Mm.
1: So there could be many, many reasons or things that can happen when women are hyper into their masculine. Mm. But what a lot of women realize is that actually when they let that go, and they slowly are able to take off that armor, that life really does get to be so much easier for them, that it does get to be so much more joyful for them.
0: Love it. Love it. It's amazing. SubhanAllah. And I'm just thinking that if we don't do that, then not only it affects, you know, us externally, but also internally in our mental health as well. So this is really powerful. Jazakallah khair for sharing that. Being a niqabi, mashallah, being Muslim woman and a niqabi as well, how do you feel as a niqabi in the business world, and how do people perceive you as well?
1: So when I first went into the realm of coaching business owners, I had so many limiting beliefs around who's going to take me seriously because I wear a niqab. Am I going to be taken in the same level as other white business coaches or as other white energetics coaches and or mindset coaches? And alhamdulillah, I did the work to let go of those limiting beliefs. And believe it or not, my first client was a Latina woman. She wasn't Muslim. And she said, I worked with you because if you can show up wearing the niqab, like if you can show up looking like this, then I have no excuse.
0: Wow.
1: And that was so powerful for me when she said that. Because it was basically showing me that my niqab is my asset in my business.
0: Wow.
1: That it actually shows not just Muslim women that you can crush it and you can have it all and you can have the juicy, amazing life and success you desire, but it's also showing other women that might not relate to niqabis or that might not be Muslim, that there are other women that are having the courage to show up like this.
0: Mm.
1: So I can go for my dreams too. Then I can do the things that I desire to.
0: Wow. That's kind of part of the work that you do.
1: Yeah, alhamdulillah.
0: Amazing. Love it, mashallah. That's great. And just coming back to a little bit more about the business that you're doing, where you said that you create ease in your business and infuse energetics. How do you do that?
1: Okay, so the energetics is a lot of the things that we talked about around the voice, around money. Mm. There's also energetics around sales and creating clients. Mm. Like if you are running the energy in your body of, or the mindset even in your body of, I have to do more to create clients. Mm. That is very different to the energy of, I'm going to take specific aligned actions, and that's going to be the portal for me to create clients.
0: Mm.
1: And it's almost like saying one powerful, powerful action from deep, deep, deep alignment and deep power and trust and surrender is more powerful than taking 1,000 to-do actions.
0: Yeah.
1: And I'm sure some of the listeners that have a business have probably already experienced that they've taken 1,000 actions just to get a little bit of success.
0: Mm.
1: And there's a part of them, and Allah's created that in all of us, that there's a part of our being that knows it's not meant to be this difficult.
0: Yeah.
1: There's a part of our being that knows it's meant to be more easy. How can Allah not have created more ease? Like, it doesn't make sense that Allah creates the beauty and the magnificence that we see in this world and not have ease. Like, it's there, it's available for everyone, but you need to be able to tap into it.
0: And I think it's not just for business, Jamila. I think it's for daily tasks as well. Sometimes I feel like, you know, we make it so complicated that we make it harder for ourselves and we don't get the results that we want. Even sometimes looking after our children, you know, certain restrictions, and I'm not criticizing anyone at all, but I'm referring to certain things that I have seen. And it doesn't help the children. It makes it sometimes worse. Sometimes it's not about the amount that you do. It's more about less, but with quality and enjoyment as well, right?
1: Mm-hmm. Yeah, 100%. I do talk about that a lot in the Essence of Ease Masterclass, where you can use it in multiple areas of your life. Mm. Like, for example, like after this podcast recording radio show that we're doing, I need to do some packing that I've been putting off for a trip I need to take on the weekend. And I'm already knowing, okay, I'm going to infuse ease into this. How am I going to infuse ease into this? How am I going to enjoy this? How am I going to make this thing that feels like a chore not feel like a chore, but it's something that I can look forward to, that I can get excited by as well. And this is also me tapping into my feminine energy while I'm doing a task that might look for other people like a masculine thing to do.
0: Interesting. And I think from the little kind of conversations that we've had, or little communication that we've had, you seem to be more of a spontaneous person than kind of a person who likes to proper pre-plan and into routines and so on.
1: I do feel like I'm a bit of both, to be honest. I do know that when I had a lot of anxiety in the past, and when I was in my wounded masculine in the past, I definitely wanted structure, and I definitely wanted everything to be planned perfectly, and that left no room for fun. Like, it left no room for enjoyment, it left no room for surprises from what Allah can give, because I'm like blocking out the surprises by planning everything. But alhamdulillah, I feel like now I'm in a season of both.
0: That's interesting, because although that we have a bit of both, Allah has created each one was with one of them more dominant than the other. And for you, if you found structure quite restricting, then you're definitely more of a kind of person who likes surprises, more spontaneous and so on. So the fact that you try to be someone you're not, right, that's what ends up leading to anxiety. And there's something kind of I cover in my work, that for us not to try to be someone that we're not, because Allah has created us in a certain way, and for us to enjoy that. So when you said, for example, about the trip and the weekend, so those kind of individuals, they like that last minute pressure, last minute thrill in order for them to get work done. Otherwise, they can't get work done without under pressure. I've got friends who just say that, well, without the pressure, I can't get work done, no matter how much I try. Whereas with me, I'm the total opposite. Under pressure, I can't function. So subhanAllah, Allah has gifted each one of us with a certain gift that if we utilize it the right way, in the right places, it will do us good. If we don't, then we try to be someone else. And a lot of people do it unintentionally, right? That they think, oh, this is a good trait, let me try to be like that. But it does more harm than good. So it's about embracing who you are. And as you said, enjoying it as well, because that reflects on our mental health too. So inshallah, that's great stuff that you've been sharing. I'm cautious of time because I've been really enjoying this, and I'm looking at the time. It's like, let me quickly get to the last question quickly. So what would you advise Muslim women and niqabis if they want to show up as proud Muslim women but hesitant to do so? Because I know a lot of people, they feel that the niqab is restricting them, not in a bad way, but they think that they do want to cover, but they feel like they can't do so much because they're covering, and you know, it's kind of a restriction in that sense. What would you advise them?
1: I would say that whatever you believe about yourself and whatever you believe about the niqab is what you're going to start attracting into your reality. So if you start believing and like wearing it from a place of nervousness and anxiousness and I won't know what's going to happen, your energy is emitting that, and that's what you're going to start receiving back. But if you're choosing to adopt it from a place of like safety and trust and part of your connection with Allah, that's what you're going to start receiving back. You're going to start receiving the deeper connection. You're going to start feeling safer. You're going to start feeling more respected. You're going to start feeling exactly what you're desiring to get from it. The other thing I want to say is, like, honestly, when I come across on Instagram, like, women that are doing amazing things and they're wearing the niqab, like women that are traveling, women that are creating all these massive businesses, supporting other women. And what it really does for me is I like seeing that. I enjoy seeing that. It makes me feel like, wow, there's so much more for me to achieve, there's so much more for me to do. And for anyone listening, you never know that you might be that for someone else. Like, you don't know that there's going to be someone that's going to look up to you. Doesn't mean that you have to have a business, but in your own personal life, that they will look up to you and they're going to be like, wow, if she can do it, I can do it.
0: So we can still be ourselves and do what we want, even though that we were in the niqab. And that's actually a form of, as you said, it's like, you know, form of dawah as well, in a way. So Yeah, JazakAllah. That's have been really, really amazing and really interesting. I've learned a lot myself, and I'm hoping inshallah our dear listeners have as well. So it is actually the end of the show. It has gone very fast. But JazakAllah khair for being here with us today. It has been really, really interesting. And I'm going to definitely check your programs for my own personal use as well, inshallah. So thank you so much. Thank you, dear listeners, for being with us today. I hope inshallah that you have enjoyed and benefited from this episode as much as I did. Do please stay tuned for future episodes, which take place on Monday, 6 to 7 p.m. Our next guest for next week is Sabriya Kareem, who is an associate editor working at Nature Cell Biology, which is a scientific journal that publishes high-quality research across all disciplines of cell biology. So please do stay with us to learn more about her work and her story as well. Also, if you are or if you know somebody who would like to share your story in our radio show, please do get in touch with us on 0779-481822. We'd love to hear from you. So Jamila, thank you so much again. JazakAllah khair for being with us and for sharing all this amazing stuff that you've shared today. May Allah grant you, inshallah, a lot of success in all the work that you do to help the Muslim Ummah, inshallah. JazakAllah khair again, listeners, and inshallah, see you next week. Assalamu alaikum.
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3: لٹن اور اس کے مضافات میں نماز عصر کا وقت ہوا چاہتا ہے.
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He unleashed the two seas so that they merged together. In other words, sometimes two salty seas or oceans, and sometimes fresh water and salty seas can meet and mix and merge. And yet there is a barrier between them which they may not overstep, meaning they're called oceanic fronts in science or halocynes. Contrary to popular interpretations among a lot of Muslims who I heard, they go online and they show a YouTube clip and they show a barrier of two seas and they start playing the Quran and they're saying, Subhanallah, look at that, this is what the Quran says. Be careful, brothers and sisters, when you interpret verses of the Quran, and it's important for us to learn the facts and science when we are interpreting certain verses of the Quran. Because Allah, when He speaks, is not speaking scientifically. He's speaking in a way that makes you reflect. So it's not a book of science. So please, what it means is, it doesn't mean that they never eventually mix. Salt and fresh water do mix eventually. But because their properties are so severe in density, they take time. And that's why they show a temporary barrier, like the videos that you have seen. They do not overstep. They don't transgress. Means they can only mix following natural laws and forces. And this, again, Allah is illustrating the balance and justice in life, how this world is balanced with His laws. That's what it means. So temporarily you see them, they have a barrier, eventually they do mix. But they don't transgress, meaning they don't hurry up on their own. They are governed within justice and balance of Allah's laws. Since you see that, then you also be just in your life. Which of the wonders of your Lord will you two beings, men and jinn, then deny? From these seas come forth pearls and coral. Again, people will say to you, your Quran says that coral comes out of fresh water, and this is not true, because Allah mentioned fresh water and salty water. So why would Allah say pearls and coral when coral only comes out of salty water? Learn, brothers and sisters, and investigate and research. Be well informed. It means that pearls, they come out of both seas, fresh water and salty water. In fact, now they do them in labs through fresh water, pearls. So they come from both seas. As for coral, it only comes out of salty water. But Allah used the jewel so that you know how to differentiate. Because He mentioned pearl and coral, He said from them both. Pearls are from salty, pearls are from salty and fresh, and coral is from salty water. And maybe in future people can discover a way to create or to invent coral in fresh water in labs. Which of the wonders of your Lord's power will you two beings, you men and jinn, then deny? His, Allah's, are the ships, towering in the sea like mountains. Which of the favors of your Lord will you two, men and jinn, deny? Meaning, why deny the laws He placed so you can have ships? And Allah put laws so you can have ships and you're able to have transportation. Buoyancy laws, everything is in balance. All that is on earth will perish. Only the person of your Lord, full of majesty and splendor, will endure. So which of the wonders of your Lord will you two beings deny? Meaning, don't you see there is life and death? Don't you see that you don't live eternally? Don't you see that those who die don't come back? Don't you see that everything is running a course and nothing ever lasts the way it is? You are not eternal, so who is controlling this cycle? It is Allah, the one who endures beyond all that. All in the heavens and the earth entreat Him, they worship Him for their needs, or they call upon Him for their needs. Every day there are people making dua, O Lord, O God, give me, give me. A new mighty task engages Him each day.
Every day Allah is producing and responding to dua. Which of your Lord's attributes will you deny? O you two beings who are a burden on the earth, we shall attend to you and call you to account. We shall then see, Allah says, which of the favors of your Lord will you two beings then deny? In other words, humans and jinns are being called burden on the earth in this context, which implies that their presence, our presence, carries weighty responsibilities and moral obligations, as they must uphold justice, morality, and stewardship of this earth. It also means those who corrupted are nasty burdens on the earth, and those who upheld the right and justice are a significant creature with a heart weight, with a heart that is weighty, and you are valuable. So this is Allah subhanahu wa ta'ala's work of justice and balance in this first life. We see it all around us and it's all speaking to us. Nobody can deny it. Nobody can say, I didn't know. Nobody can say, but. Allah says, I gave you a lifetime to explore and see, but you chose to ignore and deny. And those others who chose to follow, they will be rewarded. Allah is fair and just. So Allah lets us be here for a short time in an exam, a designated time period which will expire. Then His work of judgment to equate and settle the rights and wrongs in His perfect justice and sentencing on the day of judgment, which is the second life, the resurrection. Yawmul Hisab. Yawmul Hisab, the day of reckoning. Allah called it Yawm. Does not literally mean 24 hours. This is the yawm that you call. You and I say 24 hours because from our experience is what we've accustomed to. I mean, we've now discovered other planets which have one day there equal to a whole year of ours, for example. When Allah says yawm, it means a time frame where there is no night in it. Just one day. And Allah says in the Quran, Yawm, a day equal to 50,000 years. They said, Ya Rasulallah, innahu la zamanun tawil. It's such a long time. He said, for a believer who did well in this world and was righteous, it will feel to him or her like a common prayer he prayed on earth. But the people will argue, they will debate. Allah will allow them such a long time that people will argue and debate. May Allah subhanahu wa ta'ala make it a day of ease for us. Allah says,

Surah 3, verse 25. How then will they fare? What will they do? When we shall gather them all together to witness the day about the coming of which there is no doubt, and when every human being shall be repaid in full for what they have done, and none shall be wronged, with no injustice to any of them. This is Allah subhanahu wa ta'ala who will be doing this. One of the predecessors, and I think it was Imam Hassan al-Basri, and Allah knows best, or maybe another one, said a profound statement once. He was asked, would you prefer your mother to be your judger on the day of judgment, your judge, or Allah? And he said, wallahi, I would prefer Allah to be my judge than my own mother. For Allah will be more merciful and fair to me than my own mother. Allah knows what will happen on that day. What happens to human beings? You know, some human beings, they think, sometimes we think we are so good. We are so merciful. Sometimes we make statements to people. We say, wallah, if I was there, I would do this. If I was there, I would sacrifice my life for you. If. But when it comes down to the crunch, how many people have we witnessed that fail and wimp away? How many people never stand up to what they really said? There are people who thought that they can be all that, but when they were tested and the hard tests come to them, they crumble. How many people who thought they loved you or you loved them, when it came down to the crunch, it was me, myself, and I. Ya Rabbi Nafsi, me, my Lord. How many people said and promised and so on? How many people thought they will never become corrupt, yet they did? You know, a human being can resort to becoming a cannibal. You've seen it. You've heard about it. You've read about it. A human being can resort to eating dry blood off the floor. A human being can do very indeed obscene things. The human being can be the lowest of the low when you thought they could never be that. Or a human being can rise even above the angels. It's the surah in the Quran which we always recite, وَالشَّمْسِ وَضُحَاهَا. And Allah says, and the nafs, this person, and the way we have created them, fashioned them, they have the capacity and the potential to go polar this way or polar that way. Whoever restrains themselves and raises it and holds it and disciplines it has succeeded, and whoever obeys it will fail. Allah says,

Surah 40, verse 16, the day when they will emerge and nothing of them shall be hidden from Allah. On that day they will be asked, whose is the kingdom today? The whole world will cry out, it is Allah's, the one, the overpowering. It will then be said, today shall everyone be fully recompensed for their deeds. None shall be wronged today. Surely Allah is swift in His reckoning. Swift meaning that He does not get distracted nor confused by one case while He's looking after another, even if they were infinite numbers, or if they were infinite. He can do them all simultaneously and nothing can delay Him. Allah subhanahu wa ta'ala applies His justice in so many different ways. Here are a few. Number one, Allah subhanahu wa ta'ala has written upon Himself and told us in the Qur'an, which everybody can recite, that no person carries the sin of another person. Every individual is responsible for their own. Allah says,

0: No person will carry the sin or wrongdoing of another. And we will never punish anyone until we have sent them messengers. That is part of Allah's justice. Another way Allah subhanahu wa ta'ala applies justice, He returns the rights to everybody, sooner or later. Now, if you only believe in this life and you don't believe in Allah or the hereafter, nothing will make sense. In fact, people like that will probably won't even want to hear the term or the name of Allah. May Allah save us from being among them. But those who have read the Quran and those whom Allah has guided and they wanted the guidance and they opened their hearts and they come to believe in Allah and His judgment day and hereafter, everything falls into place. Even your purpose of life, everything you question has an answer. Some people know it, some people don't, some people never ask. Some people live this life indifferent. They don't care, they're not even seeking any knowledge. And then they say nothing makes sense because they didn't inquire. Or they inquired in the wrong places. Or they let their own brains try to decide with overthinking and questions after questions with never, you know, appealing to anything outside of it. Some people follow their desires. Some people look at Allah's words and His laws. And if it makes sense to them, then they will agree with it. Not the other way around. They don't let the Qur'an speak to them. They don't let themselves recite the Qur'an with an open heart, with no preconceived notions. Some people, because of their experiences. However, Allah subhanahu wa ta'ala returns all the rights. If it's not in this world, mark my words, it will be after death. And there are consequences in this world too. Allah has created laws that He put in place. We said He doesn't reward or punish now. But what He has put in place is a system of reward and punishment that everybody is subjected to. As for the reward and punishment of whether you worshipped or didn't or followed the right or not of going to paradise or hellfire, that happens on the day of judgment. But right now, there's consequences which are in this world. And Allah reminds us in the Quran, He says, and if you think that if you suffer from consequences now here, Allah says, "Wala adhabul akhirati akbar." If you want to live a life of immorality, a life of indecency, a life of sin, a life of drugs and alcohol, a life of violence, a life of extortion, a life of whatever it is that Allah subhanahu wa ta'ala has forbidden, a life of oppression and wronging others, Allah says, and you suffer from it, You end up in jail, you keep facing the law, you suffer mentally, you suffer in your body, people start moving away from you, all of that stuff. This is hardship, this is torture. Allah says, if you don't desist soon, وَلَعَذَابُ الْآخِرَةِ أَشَدٌ Then the consequences in the hereafter are going to be even worse. And if you endure and enjoy a life of righteousness here, وَنَهَا النَّفْسَ عَنِ الْهَوَى, and you prevent your nafs from its whims and desires as much as you can. And you repent to Allah. Allah doesn't ask you to be perfect. But you work towards it. And you want Allah's favor. Then if you think that the paradise you will feel in this world and the joy and peace inside of you and the love that Allah subhanahu wa ta'ala may show you in this world, if you love your family and you love what's coming to you and you love coming to you in goodness, you love that Allah subhanahu wa ta'ala blesses you in this world, Allah says, and the hereafter is even far better and more everlasting.
1: Assalamu alaikum wa rahmatullahi wa barakatuh. 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

Assalamu alaikum, my name is Malia Bouattia. I was the first Muslim and woman of colour to be elected as president of the National Union of Students. 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
3: 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I'm chairman of Luton Council of Faiths.
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2: The Prophet, peace be upon him, said the hadith in Sahih Muslim, he said, "You shall be given the rights. You shall be given the rights that are owed to you and the rights of others you will be made to give back. Even if a hornless sheep is headbutted by a horned sheep, Allah will raise them and settle their affairs." The Prophet, peace be upon him, was once walking with a companion of his, Abu Dharr, radiallahu anhu, when he saw two horned goats headbutting each other. The Prophet, peace be upon him, turned to Abu Dharr and said, "Ya Abu Dharr, do you know why these goats are fighting?" Abu Dharr said, "I don't know, Ya Rasulullah." He said, "Well, Allah knows, and He will judge between them also. If that's animals, what about humans, my dear brothers and sisters? Your spouses, your children, your parents, your neighbors, your friends, your relatives, the people around you, Muslim and non-Muslim. Even the non-Muslim, if you take their right, Allah will not abandon you." You watch this hadith here, which also talks about it. The Prophet, peace be upon him, said in the hadith of Sahih Bukhari, this was before he died, sallallahu alaihi wasallam, by a few days, he stood up in the masjid and he said, "Whoever has a grievance or right they've taken against his brother or taken from their brother should seek to absolve it from now. For there is no dinar or dirham, there is no more payments in this matter on the day of judgment before his brother is compensated from his good deeds." Meaning on a day of judgment, there's no payments of material. They will take from your hasanat, from your good deeds. And if you have wronged them, you will take from their bad deeds. That is the currency on the day of judgment, which you need, that will decide paradise or hellfire.

We have no choice in the matter. For example, the sunset and sunrise, the weather, whether you're born into the family you're born into, your ethnicity, your color, your race, the time span that you have, so on, all of this, or whether a person becomes sick and ill outside of their control, or a person was born with deformities or mental distortions or so on and so forth, these things which we had no control over, yes, they are not free will, and Allah had written them out of His choice. But to be fair and just to us, all these Allah does not hold us accountable for. Whatever we do in those situations, whatever happens to us is not our accountability. And quite frankly, Allah will reward you for your patience, and it is a form of making you closer to paradise. If the sun is too hot, or if it's too cold, or you have disadvantages in life, you're born into a poor family or a country that is, you know, very bad, or into war-torn countries, or you were born into the circumstances you were born into, within those, Allah will reward you tremendously for your patience and perseverance in what you did. But He will not hold you accountable. For example, if a person is mentally insane, and Allah says pray 5 times a day, and you don't, or you pray them without knowledge or without knowing what you're doing, Allah does not hold you accountable. I know some people who have grown old and they got Alzheimer's disease, for example. They used to pray all their life and never cut a single prayer. And their family asks me, do we tell them to pray? Do we remind them? Do we pressure them? What if they get sins? We said, SubhanAllah, Allah subhanahu wa ta'ala is the most just and fair. The pen is lifted off a person who has lost their mind, who cannot remember. The pen is lifted from a person who forgets, the person who was asleep until they wake up, of course, unless they are neglectful. The person who is gone into insanity. A child before they reach puberty. All these, Allah subhanahu wa ta'ala, a person who didn't know, Allah subhanahu wa ta'ala does not judge them. Number two, in relation to our free will, they are only about the obligations that Allah commanded you to do. That's the formula. If you have an obligation, then you have free will in that obligation. Allah does not interfere with you. So if you ask me what is written, what choice do I have? I'll give you an example. The way Allah writes what you're going to do and what will happen to you, but at the same time you have free will in it, doesn't mean that He is forcing you or making you do it. What it means is this. Imagine you jumped into a time machine with a book in which you're going to write what you see and experience in the future. So you go into the future and you write all the details, and you come back with this record, and this record is accurate. Now, whatever now starts to happen, you look at the book and guess what? It's written in the book. Whatever does not happen will not be written in the book. The question, did you who went into the future and just merely witnessed and wrote what you saw make the future happen, or you just merely recorded what you saw will happen? You recorded what you saw will happen. You did not interfere with people's choices. With that example, now you can kind of understand. But when Allah has written something, in something that He's obliged you to do, He will not contradict Himself. All it means is Allah's knowledge of the future and what you will do, He wrote it. Why did He write it? He knows. Something about writing and the angels carrying out what's written and so on. The point is, it's written out of His knowledge, not because you are not allowed to do anything outside of it. And that is why what is written is there. And that's why we said last week, which people misunderstood, whatever hit was never going to miss, and whatever missed was never going to hit, does not mean that Allah subhanahu wa ta'ala is unjust to people. No, it means that Allah has given you free will, but He's also done things around you who don't have control, but things have come in a way that they have to be. But they also include your free will. Some things are your own fault, but Allah does not interfere. If I want to do crime, Allah wrote it, yes, they're going to commit crime. I'm not going to stop in their way. But who is the one that is responsible for it? Me. The Quran, my brothers and sisters, addresses this. The people of the prophets before, they used to say, well, why didn't God just make everybody righteous?
He was going to punish us just because there are unrighteous people among us. These are prophets before.

0: like Noah and that. Because the prophets used to say to them, if corruption increases and most of you become unrighteous, be aware of Allah's consequences and punishment coming upon you. They said, well, why didn't God just make everybody righteous and everybody's nice and happy? Allah responds. He said, oh no, but part of the purpose of your creation is your free will. I gave you free will and I honored you with it. Allah does not make you do things. He does not make you do and set on a certain course that Allah forces you to do. No, He gave you free will. He gave you power for yourself. He did not make you robots or slaves in that sense. He drew the pathways to good and bad, paradise and hell, and lets you decide. And Allah subhanahu wa ta'ala wants to be just to us. Allah holds us accountable for only the things He commanded us to do within our capacity. لا يكلف الله نفسا إلا وسعها. Allah does not hold any accountability for any person except what is within their capacity. فَاتَّقُوا اللَّهَ مَا اسْتَطَعْتُمْ. Obey and worship Allah and fear Him as much as you can. What you can't, you don't have to do. لَيْسَ عَلَى الْمَرِيضِ حَرَجٍ. A sick person, there is no blame upon them. وَلَا عَلَى الْأَعْرَجِ حَرَجٍ. A person who is limping, there is no blame upon them if they can't stand in prayer, and so on. The second question. How is the justice explained? God's justice explained when He has created an infinite punishment for a finite crime. Like people, they do a crime, let's say all their life, let's say 100 years. Why would they end up in hellfire forever? How is that fair? Justice, my dear brothers and sisters, is not based on numbers or calculations. It is based on the value of something. So for example, even we as human beings, if somebody murders a life, they murdered a life. Why is the punishment longer for them? Like let's say they imprison them for life, or they have the capital punishment. Why is it a life for a life or life imprisonment? It only took them maybe 5 minutes to take a life. 5 minutes turns into a lifetime of imprisonment or death penalty. Obviously you understand that it's not about the time, but it is what they did and what it is worth. A person may do something that is for a very long time, but it's minor. The punishment is less because it's minor, it's the value of it. Secondly, these people who disbelieved in Allah and did kufr, not everybody goes to hellfire forever, but a person disbelieved and rejected Allah knowingly after the message had come to them and it was clear. And they deliberately, knowingly rejected it. They don't want God. There are people today who even swear at Allah. They don't want Him. And they say, I want Him to put me in hellfire. I even heard, now there are posts on social media where people are saying, I want to go to hellfire. La ilaha illa. وَشَهِدُوا عَلَى أَنفُسِهِمْ. Allah says, they witness against themselves. May Allah guide them. Someone swearing at Allah and saying, I love shaitan. I want to be with Satan wherever he goes. They made the decision. If they did it knowingly, it means they made an infinite choice. If they die that way, they died with an infinite choice. An infinite choice requires an infinite punishment. This is the way Allah subhanahu wa ta'ala looks at it. Allah says, no, they will say this merely because the truth which they had concealed will become obvious to them. The people of hellfire, they'll say, we believe now God, we believe now God, we repent. Allah says, no, they're only saying it because now everything's obvious. It's only because they are caught. And after everything is revealed, where it is impossible for even the staunchest of disbelievers to deny it, there's no change of heart or reasoning or judgment. Allah says, or else, if they were to be sent back, so the people of hellfire will say, oh, our Lord, send us back and we will be different to what we did. We will believe, we'll do this, we'll do that. Allah says, but even if you were to be sent back, I will return you to the same state that you were, otherwise it's unfair that you now saw everything and you're, while the believers who believed in me and took the Quran, how is this fair? How is this just? You will return back, Allah says, they would still revert to what was forbidden to them. So this plea of theirs would be a lie too, for they are just liars, Allah says. They would return back to the same way. They made that decision infinite, it's over. Would it make sense, for example, to let someone out of prison if they're going to continually commit the crime forever? No. And at any state, Allah subhanahu wa ta'ala says there are five types of people who will be accountable or not accountable on the day of judgment. The child who died before puberty will not be accountable on the day of judgment. Number two, a person who is insane or mentally ill and could not tell right from wrong will not automatically be accountable on the day of judgment. A person who was forced to do the wrong will not be accountable. A person who never received the message from Allah will not be accountable. And scholars also said a person who received the wrong message about Islam and didn't have the opportunity to see the right message, they will not be held accountable. What happens to them? Only Allah knows, but we know that Allah is just. One statement comes from Ibn Kathir, the tafsir commentator of the Quran. He says, we believe and think that on the day of judgment, Allah will give them a different trial that is befitting for that day, and they will be ordered to do something that is appropriate for that day. If they pass it, they pass it. If not, then they have willed to be doomed. Finally, brothers and sisters, my last question. How is it justice from Allah that He created us and put obligations upon us when we didn't ask for it? This is the most profound existential question that many people constantly ask and think about. And it's been explored by Muslim scholars and philosophers and lots of people who have highlighted Allah's justice and wisdom. In very simple terms, I will say it for time's sake, Allah subhanahu wa ta'ala, His creation of us is not an obligation, it is a divine favor. Allah did not create you because He needs you or it's an obligation or to hurt you. He created you as a divine favor. The fact that He put you on this earth and gave you life and intelligence and gave you free choice and a being was actually meant for you as a favor. It's to value you. Secondly, He created us not out of need, nor because He wants us to worship Him, but so that you can receive and feel His mercy, His blessings, the happiness and joy of it, and receive His rewards. Number three, He created us to bestow His blessings and guide us towards His mercy. Our relationship with Allah is one of servitude, where He is not required to seek permission for His creation. Life's tests serve to elevate us towards perfection, and accountability reflects His justice, as He does not demand the impossible. And He considers individual hardships. He considers your hardships. Ultimately, creation reflects a balance between Allah's justice and His grace, where punishment is due to justice and blessings arise from His generosity. There is a longer version that I can answer that, but I will leave you with that fundamental. If you are seeking an even deeper answer, then you are asking me to have the knowledge of God and Allah, and I am not Allah. I am a humble servant like you who was created in this world, and I have chosen to read Allah's words and let them enter my heart. And I have seen what Allah has to offer me and who He is. That in itself saves you from all these doubts, and you start to connect yourself and become grateful and being full of love as if you are living in paradise in this world. Woe to those, and I feel very sorry for those who have never had this taste of guidance and blessings. May Allah subhanahu wa ta'ala make us among the just and the equitable. May Allah not only make us among the just, may we be among the muhsineen, with the ones who act in kindness above just the justice. You know, Allah doesn't want us just to act with each other, just what's your right. No, Allah wants us to be even better. Give more. You owe someone something, give him a little bit more. Just in case. Say to yourself, in case, because we can never know perfectly if we have done justice to others. I'd rather be on the day of judgment with nothing against me than for me. As Umar ibn al-Khattab radiallahu anhu used to say, I'd rather raise to Allah, if I was given the option between this one or that one, to have nothing for me, but nothing against me. People owing me rather than me owing them. So brothers and sisters, if you want Allah's justice, then you be just. And next week, inshallah, we will talk about Allah's laws and His guidance in Sharia, in how He put the laws of justice for us in our lives. It'll be a very good lesson. There'll be some questions that I'll be touching on that are controversial today, but we want to clarify them. And bi-idhnillah, by the will of Allah, you will see and your heart will be at ease that Allah never has ever put any law or command unless it was so fair and just and equitable and it is best for you, inshallah. Hada wa sallallahu ala nabina Muhammad walhamdulillahi rabbil alameen.
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23: This is the national and international news today, Monday, 8th of June, for Inspire FM, read by Shaheen Mirza. 10 dead after migrant boat capsizes near Malta, Italian Coast Guard says. Israel hits Iran with airstrikes after Tehran fires missiles at northern Israel. Starmer says tech firms should stop children sending and receiving explicit images or face new laws. At least 19 dead after major earthquake strikes southern Philippines. Spain visitors number hit new highs as tourists avoid Middle East. Marks and Spencer's launches new traineeship for 1,000 young people. Christian Eriksen doing well after collapsing in Denmark game, team's doctor says. And that concludes today's news roundup. Next, the Urdu news with Mukarram Abbas.
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26: My brothers and sisters, I ask Allah subhanahu wa ta'ala to bless you, to forgive you and myself. And I advise you and remind you and myself to fear Allah subhanahu wa ta'ala wherever you may be, in private and in public, with your family or with your friends, online or outside. As Rasulullah sallallahu alayhi wa sallam said to Mu'adh, the young boy at the time, fear Allah, ya Mu'adh, wherever you are. And whenever you do a sin, do a good deed after it. The good deed will wipe away the sin you did before it. And live with people and interact with them and treat them with goodness and with good character. He summed up the quality and character and purpose of a Muslim enough to enter paradise and to be saved from the fire. My brothers and sisters, Allah reminds us in the Quran, O you who believe, fear Allah and be God conscious wherever you are, and let every person and soul look towards what they have prepared for tomorrow. Tomorrow is after death. And Allah called it tomorrow because it truly is very short and very quick and very soon. Tomorrow is very near. إِنَّهُمْ يَرَوْنَهُ بَعِيدًا وَنَرَاهُ قَرِيبًا. Allah says that they who went against the Prophet sallallahu alaihi wasallam, when talking about the Day of Judgment, and they denied it, and they thought that this is the only life and there's nothing after it. Allah says, they assume and see that it is very far away if it exists to them, but we see it very close. Judgment Day is close, brothers and sisters. Allah says also, كَأَنَّهُمْ يَوْمَ يَرَوْنَهَا لَمْ يَلْبَثُوا إِلَّا عَشِيَّةً أَوْ ضُحَاهَا. On the day when everyone be resurrected, it'll be for the people as if they did not live on this earth except for an evening or its morning. Ask a person who is 40 years old, how quick did time pass? Ask a person who is in their 60s or 70s, how quickly did their years pass? And how many hopes and goals did they have? And how much of it were they able to reach? Everyone goes into their real home, the abode of the grave, while still have not fulfilled their hopes and their dreams. But for a believer, we know that we are only temporarily in this world like a wayfarer. كُنْ فِي الدُّنْيَا كَأَنَّكَ غَرِيبٌ أَوْ عَابِرُ سَبِيلٌ. Be in this life as if you are a stranger or a wayfarer passing by. Do not confuse stranger with weird. A stranger is a person who looks at their environment and the location that they're at, but sees themselves following something which the majority are not. Sees themselves that they don't belong there forever, that they have another destination after there. This world is like that. And it is a mata'. Mata' is the Arabic word for when you use for luggage when you travel. You don't take everything with you in the luggage. Mata', temporary material that you use for your journey just enough for the trip. Or as Ibn al-Qayyim rahmatullahi alayhi said, it is like a person in the desert passing by with his camel, and he arrives at the shade of a tree. He sits under the shade of the tree, enough to cool down and drink his water and rest, and then he moves on. The shade of the tree is this dunya that you and I are in. We are just wayfarers like that desert man passing by. We sit in its shade for a bit, but we don't stay there. We move on to our destination. A believer lives their life with the hereafter in mind. And oh, what a bliss and a paradise that is. The paradise is in the heart, and inshallah, materialistically in the hereafter. However, brothers and sisters, this shows us the importance of time. Some of you I see very young are in your school holidays. Some of you have goals of going on trips. And Islam does not forbid you from enjoying life. Islam does not forbid you from being entertained in the things that you like, going, doing your hobbies, your interests. In fact, Islam encourages families to be invested in each other's interests. The husband invested in his wife's interests and vice versa, and the parents being invested in their children's interests and improving that relationship. However, only in the halal, not in the haram, and not letting interests and hobbies overtake your obligations and your duties. The Prophet sallallahu alayhi wa sallam said in the hadith which is Rawahul Bukhari, ni'matan maghbunun feehima kathirun minan nas, as-sihhatu wal-faragh. There are two blessings which Allah has given us. The majority of people, he said sallallahu alayhi wa sallam, most people take them for granted. They are health and free time. Health and free time. Let alone those who use them in what displeases Allah subhanahu wa ta'ala. Our health before we get old, our health before we get sick, our free time before we have no time. Rasulullah sallallahu alayhi wa sallam said, on the day of judgment, A person will not be allowed to move forward until he or she is asked about the following: about their youth and how they spent it. The youth is from when you reach puberty. I'll just use the common understanding or agreed upon, between 35 or 40. You're considered a shab, a youth. And they will be asked about their life from the moment you will reach puberty, because Allah does not hold children accountable, until you died. What did you do with your life? How did you live your life? And he will be asked about his wealth. How did you get it? From which sources? Halal or haram? And what did you spend it on? Not only where you got it from, but how did you spend it? Because wealth is an amana. It's a trust. A Muslim doesn't say, this is from myself, like the way Qarun said. He said, this is from me, not from God, not from Allah. So Allah says, فَخَسَفْنَا بِهِ وَبِمَالِهِ الْأَرْضِ. We made the earth swallow him and his wealth. What do you mean, just from you? If it wasn't for Allah, we would have nothing. Therefore, it is an amana. And I read an article the other day, a business article, which said, looking at wealth, it said that people who have millions, affluent, rich, wealthy people, when they die, the wealth that they have, the millions, does not last beyond the second or third generation max. And then it vanishes as if it never existed. Allah, all your life working for it, it vanishes within a third generation. They said, except one type of family. They are the ones who their children have values instilled in them, where they value their parents' wealth and they don't look at it as a gain. They look at it as a trust. This is coming from non-Muslim mouths. And Islam has already stated this way before, that Allah has made us vicegerents, entrusted with the wealth and resources and our body and our families and everything else in this life. And finally, you and I will be asked about our knowledge, our ilm, and our skills that we acquired through life by the will of Allah. What did we use it on? Rasulullah sallallahu alayhi wa sallam, once a group of people from a particular town who were once affluent and very rich in resources and wealth, he saw them coming in after they had embraced Islam and they were destitute and poor. So he stood up, sallallahu alayhi wa sallam, on the minbar, as he is compassionate to all of mankind and to all creatures. He said, anyone who has a dinar or dirham, and Allah subhanahu wa ta'ala will reward them up to 70 folds by multiples more. He never pressured people into giving charity, but he always talked passively so that people can make their choice from their heart. Suddenly a sahabi stood up and he brought a bag filled with dinars, gold coins, and threw it in front of Prophet sallallahu alaihi wasallam. He could barely hold it within his sirwal. Rasulullah's face lit up with happiness, and suddenly the other companions were encouraged and each one started to bring after this companion by copying him. Then Rasulullah sallallahu alaihi wasallam stood up and said, "Man sanna fil Islam sunnatan hasana," whoever starts a good deed in Islam, meaning after they become Muslim, and they are followed with this same sunnah. Sunnah means an act. And people follow them and it becomes a trend or a habit. Then that person who initiated that good deed will have the reward of every single person after him or her who does that same good deed and builds on it to the end of time, so long as it's still running. You, my brothers and sisters, the Muslim community, well, they call us a sleeping giant. We are more powerful than what we think. Bi-ithnillah. Because we have Allah with us, in our heart and in our minds and everywhere we go. And we know that Qadr will come to us and no one can prevent it except Allah. And we rely on Allah because He is the most merciful, the wisest, and the best. And we have skills and resources, and we are called innamal mu'minuna ikhwa. Believers are brothers and sisters. Brothers and sisters, and everybody else copies us with that word. Innamal mu'minuna ikhwa. As a matter of fact, the believers are brothers and sisters. فَأَصْلِحُ بَيْنَ أَخَوَيْكُمْ. Fix any tear or wrong between your brethren. We are an ummah named after the embracing of a mother, So we are embraced by the mother, which is Islam and Iman. We help each other and we work as a community. I have not seen, mashallah, in my trip, a community so forward and advanced beyond where I came from in Australia, even a little bit more than the UK, mashallah, and Europe, than what I've seen here, tabarakallah, in the US, the Muslims. And mashallah, the services that you have, whoever started them, hani'an lahu, may Allah subhanahu wa ta'ala give him the great rewards, or her, they are blessed. This community that is built on whoever started and initiated this is the greatest investment, and it keeps going for that person in their grave. And everybody else who encourages to it, your ongoing charity, knowledge, and righteous children will still serve you bi-idhnillah after you have left this world, as you know. My brothers and sisters, therefore, a believer enjoys life but lives it with a purpose, monitors their actions and their resources, their wealth and their life, and keeps going with patience and perseverance until they meet Allah subhanahu wa ta'ala. And suddenly, your wealth, your health, your youth, your family, everything that you have that Allah gave you turns into a blessing, not only in this world, but also in the hereafter. For Allah says, قُلْ مَنْ حَرَّمَ زِينَةَ اللَّهِ لِعِبَادِهِ وَالطَّيِّبَاتِ مِنَ الرِّزْقِ قُلْ هِيَ لِلَّذِينَ آمَنُوا فِي الْحَيَاةِ الدُّنْيَا خَالِصَةً يَوْمَ الْقِيَامَةِ. Say, Allah says, say and ask, who is it that forbid for the believers of Allah and the servants of Allah that they cannot entertain and enjoy the blessings of this life which Allah had opened for all of them to enjoy? Say, it is for the believers completely, and nothing will be taken away from them in the hereafter from enjoying it. It is the following which Allah forbid: fahsha, indecent dirty acts, and munkar, and things that are abhorred and haram, such as oppression, such as wronging and hurting others and taking their rights. Other than that, a Muslim lives their life in happiness like everyone else, but with purpose, and the hereafter is all yours, inshallah. So my brothers and sisters, utilize your time, utilize your hobbies and skills, utilize your free time, and may Allah subhanahu wa ta'ala bless you, forgive our sins and shortcomings, and may Allah subhanahu wa ta'ala give us all strength and you. My dear beloved brothers and sisters, the parents, your children are your greatest asset and investment in your life and your hereafter. So look after them and care for them as an amana and a trust, not as a property or a belonging. And remember that your children look up to you when they are children, and that our children may not obey us all the time, but they never fail to imitate us. So ibadallah, servants of Allah, be good role models for them and monitor your words and actions all the time. May Allah bless you, and may Allah give you that strength and guidance. My brothers and sisters, the greatest asset is our children after we leave this world. Rasulullah sallallahu alayhi wa sallam counted three things that are ongoing, and they are a charity which we left behind, knowledge which we left behind that people still learn from that is beneficial, and the righteous child which makes dua for us. In fact, in a hadith which has been authenticated by some of the muhaddithin scholars, that a person will see their level rise in the hereafter, and they say, anna li hadha, where did I get this extra level from when my deeds were enough or had finished? And the angels say to them, بِدُعَاءِ وَلَا بِاسْتِغْفَارِ وَلَدِكَ الصَّالِحِ لَكَ. by the seeking of forgiveness of your righteous child which you left behind. Share with them their hobbies, their feelings, and your vulnerabilities. And make your home a home of nurturing where your children can talk to you, especially about their growing needs when they become teenagers. Share with them this and let them know that you're not going to judge them, but you're going to help them. And don't turn your homes in only instructions and rules, although that is needed. Give it a time and space for happiness and for fun as well. And when the children see their mother and father on the same page, even if they conflict, they reconcile, then inshallah your children will grow up healthy in every way, inshallah. My brothers and sisters, may Allah subhanahu wa ta'ala protect you. May Allah subhanahu wa ta'ala bless you. May Allah subhanahu wa ta'ala bless you, my young brothers and sisters and my young children. May Allah make you leaders of the righteous. May Allah subhanahu wa ta'ala make you among those whom He chooses to be among His awliya, His most beloved and loyal. I ask Allah subhanahu wa ta'ala to forgive our sins, to reward us for our deeds and not make them go in vain. I ask Allah subhanahu wa ta'ala to protect our families and to protect us while we are living and while we are dead. I ask Allah to hide our faults and shortcomings and forgive us for what people don't know about us. I ask Allah to make us better than what they assume of us. I ask Allah subhanahu wa ta'ala to make the Quran the garden of our hearts and the guide of our life and the guide in the hereafter and the savior from the fire and the entrance card into Jannah. May Allah subhanahu wa ta'ala have mercy upon the martyrs of our brothers and sisters in Gaza, Palestine, and everywhere around the world. May Allah subhanahu wa ta'ala cure their sick and lift the oppression off them. May Allah subhanahu wa ta'ala relieve them of their atrocities. May Allah subhanahu wa ta'ala protect them. May Allah have mercy upon their children and make them awaiting for them at the fountain of Rasulullah sallallahu alaihi wasallam and at the doors of Jannah. Ameen ya Rabbal Alameen. May Allah subhanahu wa ta'ala forgive our shortcomings and may Allah subhanahu wa ta'ala change the state of their injustice to justice. May Allah subhanahu wa ta'ala guide us and keep us steadfast. Forgive us and accept our salah.
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18: You're in a situation now where you have been to Iraqi or you've had yourself diagnosed and you know now that there's magic. You know now that there is sihr and its aim and the objectives of the shayateen are to separate you from your spouse, to rip this family apart. How can we come together? Coming together now to overcome this magic. Coming together to overcome these faults, coming together to overcome these disagreements. The first thing is that we have to remember the blessings of Allah upon us. Don't look at the negatives, focus on the positives remember the blessings of Allah and be grateful for them. Because if you remember the blessings of Allah and you are grateful for them, then Allah will increase His blessings. I have a question. Do you want more blessings in your life? Of course, the answer for all of us is yes. Then how do we do that? Be thankful for the blessings which you already have. Allah subhanahu wa ta'ala mentions, وَإِذْ تَأَذَّنَ رَبُّكُمْ, and when your Lord proclaimed, لَإِنْ شَكَرْتُمْ لَأَزِيدَنَّكُمْ, that if you give thanks and you make shukr to Allah, then I will increase you. And remember when your Lord proclaimed that if you give thanks for these blessings, you make shukr, you are grateful, then I will certainly increase them. This is one of the main ways, subhanAllah, for increasing blessings in our life is to mention the blessings that Allah has already bestowed upon us and be grateful for them. Be thankful for them. Thank Him and praise Him for His blessings. I promise you, brothers and sisters, this is one of the main ways to remain optimistic. As the Messenger sallallahu alaihi wasallam told us, don't look at those who are above you. Don't look at those who have more than you. Rather, look at those who have less than you. Because when you look at those who have less than you, immediately you feel grateful to Allah. Immediately you will thank Allah. Immediately you will praise Allah. And look, you get rewarded for praising Him. You get rewarded for thanking Him. But on top of that, it increases you in your blessings. Look at that, subhanAllah. Mercy upon mercy from Allah subhanahu wa ta'ala. The second thing, and it's really, really important. Remember the mercy and the love which used to be between you as a family. Remember those good times. Remember and reflect on all those good moments and all those memories that you shared. This is one of the best ways to increase in your love. To speak about the good times. Leave the bad times. Always focus on those good times. Because it's so important that we fill our homes and we fill the atmosphere around us with goodness and with remembrance of Allah and with the blessings of Allah subhanahu wa ta'ala. Next, recognize the traps of shaitan. Inna shaitan lakum aduun mubeen. Indeed, shaitan, he is for you a clear, open enemy. Shaitan is a clear, open enemy. So don't take him as a close companion. Don't take him as an ally. Don't take him as a friend. Recognize, Shaitan, he is my enemy. Shaitan, he wants to ruin me. He wants to ruin my family. He wants to ruin my religion. He wants to ruin everything about me. So now you need to learn about his weapons. You need to learn about his arsenal. How is he going to attack me? How is he going to come to me? How is he going to try and achieve his objectives? Because if you know these things, then you can defend against them by the permission of Allah subhanahu wa ta'ala. So what are they? Some of his arsenal. We've mentioned suspicion. So he comes and he tries to make you suspicious about one another. He comes and he tries to make you doubt one another. He comes and he tries to make you spy on one another. Okay, another one. Let's look at some signs now. The individual becomes extremely angry. So when I'm out and I'm at work, I'm fine. When I come home and I see my wife, I immediately become very, very angry. For no apparent reason. Or when I'm away from the house, I feel fine and there's nothing wrong with me. But when I come home, I start to feel sick. I start to feel anxious and I want to leave the home. Or I can't have physical relations with my wife anymore. Or suddenly my dreams have started to become nightmarish and I'm always dreaming about snakes or black dogs, or I'm dreaming about animals, or I'm dreaming about blood or graves, or I'm seeing jinn in my dreams. All of these things, suddenly it comes on. Or I see shadows in the hole. So I'm walking and I feel like something's breathing down my neck. Or it feels like I can see something running in the side of my vision. All of these things. Or perhaps suddenly your spouse, they no longer want to listen to Quran. Or when the Quran is recited, they leave the room. When the adhan is called, they leave the room. Or they suddenly don't want anything to do with Islam. All of these different things, these are signs and symptoms. And we need to understand and recognize them. because if you can catch it while it's developing, then it will be a lot easier to remove by the permission of Allah subhanahu wa ta'ala. The next thing that we spoke about in the last episode, look at your family attitude. Look at the attitudes of your family and those loved ones around you. Look at the people who are advising you. Are they constantly advising you to leave your husband or to leave your wife? Are they constantly advising you to say, you know what, the government will pay for you and the government will give you a home and the government will look after you? No, subhanAllah. I have this to say concerning those people. The Messenger sallallahu alayhi wasallam, he told us that he saw a woman in the hellfire. And when he asked concerning her, she was being tormented in the hellfire. When he asked concerning her, he was told, this is a woman who used to have a cat. And she caged the cat up and she didn't allow the cat to go out and catch its food. So she kept the cat away from its food. She was the reason of the cat not being able to go and get to its food. And because of this, look at the justice of Allah. Allah subhanahu wa ta'ala, he threw that woman into the fire of hell. Now I have a question for sisters who are preventing their husbands or who are getting advised, don't worry, you can take the kids and he won't be able to see them and you'll have the children. This is something for you sisters to ask yourself. If Allah will avenge the cat, that the cat is the reason for this woman to go to the hellfire, I ask you, what about a woman who prevents a man from seeing his children? How will Allah deal with this woman? Because Allah dealt with the woman who she didn't allow the cat to go out and catch its food and he threw her into the hellfire. How will Allah deal with a woman who keeps a man away from his children? This is something that I want to ask you, something to reflect upon. Because those same people who advise us with, you will get a house, separate from him, you're better off without him, etc. It may be the case in some situations, but in the majority of cases, we're getting bad advice. Because those people, they do not advise us according to the book of Allah. They do not advise us according to the sunnah of the Messenger sallallahu alayhi wasallam. And their advice is short term. They give us short term advice. They see you upset, they become upset. They advise you're better off without him, get rid of him. This comes into your mind and you leave him. What about your children? What about 6 months down the line when you begin to miss the individual? What about 5 years down the line when your children are growing up without a father or without a mother? So these are all things to take into account. Another important point of how we can all come together. Do not always think that the grass is greener on the other side, because it isn't always greener on the other side. I have seen so many families broken up due to this type of sihr and these type of things and bad advice, and then only to regret it later on. Only to think, you know, what was I doing? Only if I was more patient. Only if I had more mercy. Only if I was more forbearing. All of these different things. So rather than regret it later on, it's better that we are a little bit more patient in the short term, inshallah. Obviously, if there are magic problems or jinn-related problems, then we need to come together and do ruqya. We need to do ruqya. So either we seek ruqya or one of us can go and learn how to perform ruqya and then...

He cured them. And look, they didn't need the help of a third person. They didn't need the help of an external individual. Rather, Allah subhanahu wa ta'ala, He blessed them. He gave them this ability. So look, as a husband and a wife, your wife is possessed. Be patient with her. Be patient with her and help her in her ruqya. If she's not able to recite, you recite over her. If she's getting lazy, then you remind her. And if you're getting lazy, she can remind you. Let's come together as a family unit. Don't ever feel that you are isolated. Remember, shaitan, he wants to isolate you. The Messenger sallallahu alayhi wasallam told us that the wolf attacks the lone sheep. The wolf attacks the lone sheep. So the wolf is the one that isolates one sheep, and then it goes for that one which is vulnerable and on its own. Likewise, shaitan, he wants to isolate you from your husband. He wants to isolate you from your wife. And then once you are isolated away from these people, then he's going to attack you. He's going to attack you with the thoughts. He's going to attack you with all of his different tools. So stick together. In sticking together, there is barakah. In sticking together, there is rahmah. In sticking together, there will be success by the permission of Allah subhanahu wa ta'ala. Now I want to talk about the families. The husband and the wife, they are dealing with the issue together. What about the wider family? How important is it? And I'm not exaggerating when I say this. 80% of the success rate when it comes to ruqya is to do with the family who are around the individual. 80%, I would say. 80% of your chances of success by the permission of Allah, they hang and they hinge on the quality of the people around that individual. So for example, I have been to ruqya cases where the people, they don't accept ruqya. They say, no, we don't want you. We will have our own ways. We don't need the book of Allah. Well, there's nothing wrong, etc. Bad advice, lack of knowledge, poor understanding. This is what destroys marriages. This is what destroys marriage from the perspective of magic and these type of things. So it's so important that we as families, we equip ourselves. We have daughters, we have sons, we have, you know, people, we ourselves are married. We need to equip ourselves with this knowledge of ruqya. Because subhanAllah, if the family around the individual are good, then when that individual is not in a situation to do ruqya themselves, or they themselves are getting weak, who's going to push them? Who's going to encourage them? It's the family. It's the family. But if the family around the individual are not good, then when that individual doesn't want to do ruqya, doesn't want to do ruqya. When that individual doesn't want to do that which is correct, then the family will not stop. So it's important, it's imperative that we as families, we do not just jump to divorce straight away. We don't just jump to separation straight away. Let's try ruqya. After ruqya, let's try mediation. After mediation, let's be more patient. Let's be more patient. Let's encourage them both together. As families, as in-laws, you know, the mother-in-law on one side, speak to the mother-in-law on the other side. Rather than pointing fingers and saying, it's your daughter, it's your son, let's come together and think how, for the sake of our daughter, for the sake of our son, for the sake of our grandchildren, how are we going to come together to rectify this? How can we rectify this? And make a lot of dua and put your trust in Allah subhanahu wa ta'ala. If you do that, Allah jalla wa ala will show you a way out. If you do that and you seek this knowledge of ruqya, Allah will give you a way out. But brothers and sisters, remember that this tool which shaitan, he can use against us, as we've spoken about in the previous episode, we, if we use it properly, this is a very strong tool against the shaitan. Let's come together. Let's remember the mercy. Let's be grateful to Allah. Let's support each other when it comes to ruqya. Let's take advice from the right people. Let's seek neutral mediation. Let's not point the fingers between in-laws. As extended families, let's learn about ruqya. Let's learn about these family issues. Let's push these issues forward so that in the end, we're not an ignorant society who are just destroying ourselves from within. Rather, we are seeking knowledge and how to counter these effects, how to work against these effects. Because magic and the magician, they're not going to go away tomorrow. This is a long-term problem. This is a long-term problem, and we need to educate ourselves. Because these types of people, they are not going to go away. As many of the scholars have mentioned, as people go further away from Islam, as people deviate further away from the straight path, magic and the magician, they begin to flourish. They become more and greater in number. So we are living in times of misguidance.

0: So magic and magicians, subhanAllah, they have open territory. They have lots of freedom and they are practicing their filth openly. So subhanAllah, let's find a way to protect ourselves. Let's find a way to come together. Let's find a way that we can join together as families and as communities in coming and destroying magic and overcoming these problems. So I ask Allah subhanahu wa ta'ala that He allows us to come together as families to overcome this problem of sihr. I ask Allah that He protects us from the issues and the problems and the trials of magic. I ask Allah that He blesses us with very strong and firm family units so that we can depend on one another in an emergency, depend on one another in times of difficulty. And I ask Allah subhanahu wa ta'ala to protect us from this evil of magic and to increase us in knowledge so that we may warn others. Ultimately, Allah subhanahu wa ta'ala knows best. Assalamu alaikum wa rahmatullahi wa barakatuh.
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5: And there's a tradition in which the Prophet ﷺ said that God has 100 parts of mercy. 99 he has retained in his presence, and one part he has allowed to descend to the dunya. And it is that one part that a mother nurses her child with, that the mare raises her hoof from stepping on her foal. So every act of mercy in this world is only from that one part. And the 99 have been remain in the divine presence for the day of judgment.
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2: Bismillah wa alhamdulillah wa salatu wa salamu ala rasulillah wa ala alihi wa sahbihi ajma'in. Inshallah, continuing with our series on the life of the Prophet sallallahu alayhi wa sallam, As-Sirah Nabawiyyah, the prophetic biography. In the previous session, we talked about the Prophet sallallahu alayhi wa sallam's arrival in Al-Madinatul Munawwara and how exactly the Prophet sallallahu alayhi wa sallam was able to decide, or rather Allah subhanahu wa ta'ala instructed not just the Prophet sallallahu alayhi wa sallam, but the camel, the she-camel that the Prophet sallallahu alayhi wa sallam was riding, on exactly where to stop. And then the Prophet sallallahu alayhi wa sallam accordingly designated the place where the masjid would be constructed, Al-Masjid Al-Nabawi Al-Sharif, the prophetic mosque, the Prophet sallallahu alayhi wa sallam's masjid. But also, the Prophet ﷺ took up residence there at the nearest home, and that was the home, Daru Abi Ayyub al-Ansari radiallahu ta'ala anhu, the home of Abu Ayyub al-Ansari, may Allah subhanahu wa ta'ala be pleased with him. And we talked a little bit about some of the stories about Abu Ayyub al-Ansari's hospitality towards the Prophet ﷺ. And if you will, what I called last week, some of Abu Ayyub al-Ansari radiallahu ta'ala anhu's stories, personal stories about having the Prophet ﷺ living in his own home. I wanted to kind of go back and just fill in some of the blanks and some of the details, because I wanted to keep the topics kind of consistent and focus in on each exact event. The Prophet ﷺ's arrival in Quba, his departure from Quba, his arrival in Medina. But I just wanted to fill in some of the gaps and touch on some things that we weren't able to get to in the previous couple of sessions. First of all, we talked about how the Prophet ﷺ first stayed at the place of Quba. And of course, one of the things I mentioned at that time was the first masjid ever constructed in the history of this ummah was the Masjid of Quba, at the place of Quba. This is the suburb of Medina. And we talked about how the Prophet ﷺ stayed there about 12 days. And during that time, they constructed a small, humble masjid. And that was the first masjid to ever be constructed by this ummah, in the history of this ummah. I wanted to talk about that just a little bit. Allah subhanahu wa ta'ala, and there is some difference of opinion. There are the ayat in Surah At-Tawbah where Allah subhanahu wa ta'ala says, لَمَسْجِدٌ أُسِّسَ عَلَى التَّقْوَى مِنْ أَوَّلِ يَوْمٍ أَحَقُّ أَن تَقُومَ فِيهِ. That a masjid that was constructed upon the foundation of taqwa, God consciousness, is a lot more deserving that you, O Messenger of Allah, Muhammadur Rasulullah, it's a lot more deserving of you standing therein and praying in that masjid. There's a little bit of a difference of opinion between the scholars, whether this ayah is referring to the masjid of the Prophet about Al-Masjid al-Nabawi, or maybe this is also talking about the Masjid of Quba. And so either way, it could be talking about both equally. But the fact of the matter is that this is also related to the Masjid of Quba. And so the Masjid of Quba was praised, and so the narration tells us in Sahih Muslim, the narration of Sahih Muslim says that this is the Masjid of Nabawi, the Prophet ﷺ's mosque is talking about. But there are other narrations, such as the narration of Imam Ahmad in his Musnad, that say that this was the Masjid of Quba that he was talking about. And the Prophet of Allah sallallahu alayhi wa sallam, he says to the people of Quba, إِنَّ اللَّهَ قَدْ أَحْسَنَ عَلَيْكُمَ الثَّنَى فِي الطَّهُورِ فِي قِصَّةِ مَسْجِدِكُمْ فَمَا هَذَا الطُّهُورُ الَّذِي تَطَهَرُونَ بِهِ. So Allah goes on to say in the ayah of Surah At-Tawbah, ayah number 108, that this masjid is more deserving of your presence. Why? فِيهِ رِجَالٌ. In this masjid, meaning in this community, there are people, there are individuals, يُحِبُّونَ أَن يَتَطَهَرُوا, who very much love to purify themselves. They love to purify themselves. And so the scholars of tafsir explain that this has a general meaning. Allah did not restrict the meaning of it. So it means internal and external purity. But there is this narration from the Musnad of Imam Ahmad that the Prophet ﷺ asked them that God has praised you, Allah has praised you in the Quran because he says that you love to purify yourself. Explain to me, inform me, what is this practice of purification, cleanliness? What ritual of cleanliness do you practice due to which Allah would praise you? قَالُوا وَاللَّهِ يَا رَسُولَ اللَّهِ مَا نَعْلَمُ شَيْئًا. They said, O Messenger of God, O Messenger of Allah, we don't know anything special like that. But he said, إِلَّا أَنَّهُ كَانَ لَنَا جِيرَانٌ مِنَ الْيَهُودِ. We are neighbors with some of the Jewish tribes. فَكَانُوا يَغْسِلُونَ أَدْبَارَهُمْ مِنَ الْغَائِطِ. And when they would go to the restroom, see, in the at the time of the Arab, especially in the habit of the Arab, and more so even the Bedouins, they had a habit where they would use, like, consider it the equivalent of toilet paper. So they would, after they would use the restroom, they would clean themselves, dry themselves, cleanse themselves using toilet paper without regularly using water. And there's a lot of discussion, like, how is that possible, you know, especially if it's creating a mess and other things. So even they didn't use toilets the way that we do, where there was a lot more mess that was created. There was a lot more urine, you know, that would spread around one, on one's body where you have to wash yourself. Secondly, even if we're talking about ghait, right, relieving yourself, number two, what they call. So even when you talk about that, there's a different dynamic in terms of the diet and the lifestyle that they lived, to where they were able to actually clean themselves, cleanse themselves very properly without having to use water all the time. And so they were in the habit of this. This was the habit of the Arab. And this is even Islamically permissible if someone can actually manage to clean themselves properly. And they would use like these little, not quite rocks, but like these little dirt stones, dried sand. They would use things like that to be able to cleanse themselves properly. And they were able to do so. So water wasn't necessary to be used, even though in our case, in our situation these days, water has pretty much become a necessity. But that has a lot of different factors involved with it. But so at that time, when water wasn't always necessary, these people of Quba, the Muslims of Quba, they tell the Prophet ﷺ, Ya Rasulullah, we have these neighbors from the Jewish tribes. They have a habit. We saw when they go to the restroom, they use water to actually wash themselves. So after drying themselves and cleansing themselves, then they use water to wash themselves off, to just be absolutely, without a doubt, in a state of cleanliness and purification, that there's no filth remaining whatsoever. So this is what they do. So we saw this, فَغَسَلْنَا كَمَا غَسَلُوا, and we started practicing the same thing, because we figured, you know, it's good. And so the Prophet ﷺ tells them, congratulates them, and he says that this is exactly why Allah subhanahu wa ta'ala has praised you. Another narration of Imam Abu Dawud in the Sunan of Abu Dawud, in the Jami' of Imam Tirmidhi, in the Sunan of Ibn Majah. So there are plenty of narrations. The hadith of Abu Huraira radiallahu ta'ala anhu says that the Messenger of Allah ﷺ said, نَزَلَتْ هَذِي الْآيَا فِي أَهْلِ قُبَى. That this verse, this ayah was revealed about the people of Quba. فِيهِ رِجَالٌ يُحِبُّونَ أَن يَتَطَهَرُوا وَاللَّهُ يُحِبُّ الْمُطَهِرِينَ. That the, in this city of Quba, in this community, there are people who love to purify themselves internally and externally. And a lot of times we don't make the connection, but the two are very intimately connected. There's a deep, profound spiritual connection between the outwardly cleanliness and then the internal purification. You can't have one without the other. Otherwise your purification, your cleanliness is not complete in that sense. So he goes on to say, قَالَ كَانُوا يَسْتَنْجُونَ بِالْمَا. They use water to cleanse themselves. So they properly, when they use the restroom, they're not just always in a rush, in a hurry. They make sure that they use the restroom properly and then they cleanse themselves properly. Right? The Prophet ﷺ said, لا صلاة إلا بطهور. There is no prayer without proper purification. So you have to understand it from the Islamic perspective that you can't even have worship if you don't cleanse yourself properly. And so it's really a serious issue. And this is the kind of thing that we oftentimes smirk about or seems kind of silly to talk about. And I will say one thing. I'll just kind of go out on a ledge and say one thing here. That a lot of times older folks, especially a lot of the community, like the immigrant community, that might have come from majority Muslim communities and majority Muslim countries, a lot of times it's ingrained within the culture. It's a part of the culture. It's a part of growing up. You know this naturally. And so we take it for granted. And you'd be shocked and surprised as to how many of our children, our youth, are not familiar with these things. And this is essential Islamic education. Now, what's usually immediately the response to that? We need to have a masjid program in the masjid for the youth. Teach them how to do istinja. That's not the imam's job. That's the parents' job. All right, so make sure that you impart the understanding of tahara, cleanliness, to your children as a part of their faith, as a part of their spirituality. Make sure that you do that. It's very, very important. And for adults, also, just because you kind of grew up in a culture where generally there's just a lota in every bathroom, there's a water jug in every single bathroom, so automatically, you know, water jug equals tahara, not necessarily. Learn the fiqh of tahara. You'd actually be shocked if even the adults in the Muslim community, if they were to sit down in a lesson of the fiqh of tahara, the Islamic rulings in regards to cleanliness and purification, you'd actually be shocked. I've had, in these types of lessons and classes, I've had grown people who are mashallah mutadayyinun, practicing grown people who come from these types of cultures or families where generally you have a general idea of what is istinja, what is tahara and these things. And when they go through the fiqh of tahara, they come off to me over to the side and they said, I just realized I've been najis my entire life. My entire adult life, I've been in a state of impurity. And so that's how serious this issue. I don't mean to create paranoia. That's not my objective. But it's something we have to take seriously. We're too easygoing and too flippant with these things because we just figure like we're enlightened. Right? We're a little too, sometimes a little too confident about who we are and where we're at. So sometimes we just assume we're just enlightened people. But it's important to always be learning. And this stuff is the absolute basis and fundamentals. That's why every great scholar of our deen and our religion, all the fuqaha, all the scholars of fiqh, start their masterpieces. These are masterpieces. At the seminary, at the Qalam Seminary, we covered a book of fiqh that is over 1,100 years old. I mean, that's a masterpiece. If somebody can, you know, forget about Harry Potter and things like this, 100 years from now, is somebody even going to read this dribble? That's the question, right? Think about writing a book that survives 1,100 years, 11 centuries. That's remarkable. And what does he start his book with? Kitab al-Tahara. Kitab al-Tahara. Right? He starts his masterpiece that survives 11 centuries with purification. Because we can't talk about prayer, we can't talk about fasting, we can't talk about zakat, we can't talk about hajj unless you first know how to be in a state of purification and cleanliness. Very important. All the major works of hadith, muhaddithun, all the major works of hadith have a very huge chapter, which is all the collection of all the prophetic traditions in regards to purification. In fact, what's also very fascinating is that there are different formats of different books of hadith. That's a whole class in and of itself. But in the very traditional, like the Sunan format, which is representative of, you know, a lot of the major works of hadith, in the Sunan format, it'll start with the issues of faith and iman and belief. And after that, it'll switch over to again tahara. That after being Muslim, next thing you need to know is tahara. How to cleanse yourself properly. How to be in a state of purification, ritual purification, spiritual purification. So it's a very important issue. And the Prophet ﷺ praised them in regards to this. And so going on, talking about the community in Quba, there's another narration that is mentioned in the books of hadith and seerah, that the Prophet of Allah sallallahu alayhi wa sallam, وَقَدْ كَانَ النَّبِيُّ صَلَّى اللَّهُ عَلَيْهِ وَسَلَّمْ يَزُورُهُ أَيَّ الْقُبَىٰ فِي مَا بَعْدُ وَيُصَلِّ فِيهِ. Even after he went to Medina, and he moved into Medina, he would regularly visit back the community of Quba and pay visits to the Masjid of Quba, the community of Quba, and the people of Quba. وَكَانَ يَأْتِي قُبَاءً كُلَّ سَبْتٍ. Some narrations mention that every Saturday he would come and visit the people of Quba. Every Saturday. تَارَةً رَاكِبًا وَتَارَةً مَشِيًا. Sometimes he'd come on transportation, like on a mule, on the donkey, or sometimes the Prophet ﷺ would come even walking. He would just set out walking from his home and pray with them. There's an authentic narration in Tirmidhi and Ibn Majah, where the Prophet of Allah ﷺ says, Salatun fi masjid Quba ka umrah. 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That there are some narrations which even tell us that when they were constructing the Masjid of Quba and the Prophet ﷺ was trying to figure out which way the Qibla would be in the Masjid of Quba, Jibreel alayhi salam came to the Prophet ﷺ and pointed in the direction that this is the direction of the Qibla. It's a very blessed place. So this was the Masjid of Quba. So, and a couple of things that I wanted to mention in the previous sessions, quite some time ago, and you'll find it in the podcast, there's a whole session that's devoted, dedicated to the acceptance of Islam and the whole spiritual journey of Salman al-Farisi radiallahu ta'ala anhu. When you go back and you listen to that story about Salman al-Farisi radiallahu anhu accepting Islam, you'll recall that it talks about how when the Prophet ﷺ arrived at Quba, Salman al-Farisi came to meet him and test, you know, the different signs of Nubuwwah and prophethood that one of his previous teachers, the Christian monks, had informed him of when it came to the Prophet of the last times. And so that was the Masjid of Quba. He visited the Prophet ﷺ first and foremost in the Masjid of Quba, and that story was situated here, was based here. The next thing I wanted to talk about today was when the Prophet ﷺ, I've kind of alluded to this earlier, Abdullah bin Salam radiallahu ta'ala anhu was from the nobility of the Jewish tribes, and he was also a scholar of Jewish tradition, known basically as a Jewish rabbi. So he was a scholar and a nobleman when it came to the Jewish tribes. Abdullah bin Salam radiallahu ta'ala anhu, there's a little bit of, you know, there's two different narrations. Some of the narrations mention that he comes to visit the Prophet ﷺ in Quba. Some of the narrations say no, he came to see the Prophet ﷺ after 12 days when the Prophet ﷺ came to Al-Madinah al-Munawwara, when he came to the city of Medina itself. So that's why I'll mention it here. So in either scenario, whether this was in Quba or it was as soon as he arrived in Medina, Abdullah bin Salam says that everybody was just flocking to see the Prophet ﷺ. So I decided to go ahead and go as well. I knew a lot of the scriptures, the prophecies, the traditions that would talk about this Prophet, Nabiyyu Akhir al-Zaman, the Prophet of the last times. So I wanted to go test this out and see this for myself. And he says that, فَلَمَّا تَبَيَّنْتُ وَجْهَهُ, when I was able to finally get close enough to see his face, عَرَفْتَ أَنَّهُ لَيْسَ بِوَجْهٍ كَذَّابٍ بِوَجْهِ كَذَّابٍ, I recognized and realized 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people, أَفْشُ السَّلَامِ, spread salam, spread peace. Whether that means to spread the greetings or it literally means to spread peace, it means both at the same time. This is مِنْ جَوَامِعِ الْكَلِمِ, this is the eloquence of Rasulullah sallallahu alayhi wasallam. He said, وَأَطْعِمُوا الطَّعَامَ, and feed food to people, both the poor, and even if they're not poor, even socially, like familially, like socially, like sit and eat together, share food with 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virtue of these deeds. You will enter into paradise peacefully, unharmed, safe and sound. And this is narrated in the books of Tirmidhi and Ibn Majah and other books of hadith. So he says, this is the first thing I heard him say. Now, it goes on to mention that he approaches the Prophet ﷺ and he says, O Messenger of Allah, he says, Ya Muhammad, I have three questions for you. I have three things I'd like to ask you. Inni sa'iluka an thalath la ya'lamuhunna illa nabiyun. I need to ask you about three things, and only a prophet will know these three things. Number one, ma awwalu ashrat as-sa'ah. What is the first of the signs of the hour, day of judgment? Number two, وَمَا أَوَّلُ طَعَامٍ يَأْكُلُهُ أَهْلُ الْجَنَّةِ, what is the first type of food that the people of paradise would eat, would consume? وَمَا يَنْزِعُ الْوَلَدَ إِلَىٰ أَبِيهِ أَوْ إِلَىٰ أُمِّهِ, why do some children resemble their father and some children resemble their mothers? So I have these three questions that only a prophet would know. So the Prophet ﷺ begins to tell him, أَخْبَرَنِي بِهِنَّ جِبْرِيلُ آنِفًا. The Prophet ﷺ tells him that Jibreel has just brought me the answer to these questions. And he says something very interesting, Abdullah bin Salam, the Jewish scholar. He says, Jibreel? Like question mark? Like kind of shocked, Jibreel? And the Prophet ﷺ says, Na'am, Jibreel. So he says, عَدُوُّ الْيَهُودِ مِنَ الْمَلَائِكَةِ, the Jews call Jibreel their enemy. The Jews harbor a lot of hatred for Jibreel. And there's a whole explanation within the books of tafsir why that is. We read that in the tafsir of the ayah, مَنْ كَانَ عَدُوًا لِجِبْرِيلَ فَإِنَّهُ نَزَّلَهُ عَلَىٰ قَلْبِكَ بِإِذْنِ اللَّهِ, right? 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So it talks about this, that there are multiple reasons why the Yahud had this type of resentment or animosity. One of the things that it mentions is that some of the previous nations that were destroyed or that were punished, that punishment, that destruction would oftentimes come at the hands of Jibreel alayhi salam. So they harbored a lot of hatred and animosity towards Jibreel alayhi salam. The other thing that it mentions is that Because in their books, in their prophecy, in their scriptures, they knew that prophethood would come in the last time, at the end of times, to someone from the Arab, from Waladu Ismail. And because Jibreel would bring that revelation, that they developed this hatred and animosity to discredit Jibreel, so that whoever he would bring the message to would automatically be discredited. So there were all these very problematic issues that they had. So nevertheless, he tells the Prophet ﷺ that you do know that the Yahud, they hate Jibreel alayhi salam. So the Prophet ﷺ, he recited the ayat of Surah Al-Baqarah, ayah number 97 and on forth. And then the Prophet ﷺ tells him, أَمَّا أَوَّلُ أَشْرَاتِ السَّاعَةِ, as for the first of the signs of the day of the day of resurrection, فَنَارٌ تَخْرُجُ عَلَى النَّاسِ مِنَ الْمَشْرِقِ إِلَى الْمَغْرِبِ, there will be a fire that will rage from the east and move westward. And it will start to push the people westward. This is the first of the signs. Then he tells him that as for the second question, what will be the first type of food that the people of paradise will eat? فَزِيَادَةُ كَبَتِ حُودٍ. So he tells him that they will eat the liver of the fish. They will eat the liver of the fish. And then thirdly, he tells him that the reason why some children resemble their father versus some children.
3: 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In Luton and its surrounding areas, it is now time for Salatul Maghrib.
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2: Abdullah bin Salam. Abdullah bin Salam comes out in front of everyone, and Abdullah bin Salam basically proclaims his iman and his Islam in front of everyone, and he says, "Ashhadu an la ilaha illallah wa anna Muhammadan Rasulullah." And he testifies to his iman in front of all the people. And then the Prophet of Allah sallallahu alaihi wasallam now asks them that, "Wa ayyu rajulin Abdullahi fikum? What kind of a man is Abdullah from amongst you?" And he says, "Sharruna wa ibnu sharrina." He's the worst amongst us, and he's the son of the worst amongst us. He's a wretched, terrible man, terrible guy. We didn't expect anything else but this from him. And they basically dismiss him. And that was kind of the Prophet ﷺ's introduction to Abdullah bin Salam and some of the Jewish tribes at that particular time.
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1: And there is a tradition in which the Prophet ﷺ said that God has 100 parts of mercy. 99 he has retained in his presence, and one part he has allowed to descend to the dunya. And it is that one part that a mother nurses her child with, that the mare raises her hoof from stepping on her foal. So every act of mercy in this world is only from that one part. And the 99 have been, remain in the divine presence for the day of judgment.
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2: So the Prophet ﷺ, they gather everyone together. He sends some people to gather everyone together. The Prophet ﷺ comes out, he introduces himself to them. And then the Prophet of Allah sallallahu alayhi wa sallam says, Ya ma'ashar al-Yahud, So the Prophet sallallahu alayhi wa sallam then asks them that, Ayyu rajulin abdullahi feekum? Abdullah bin Salam, Ayyu rajulin abdullahi feekum? What kind of a man is Abdullah from amongst you? So they respond by saying that, Sayyiduna wabnu sayyidina. Sayyiduna wabnu sayyidina. He is a leader of ours and he is the son of our leader. خيرنا وابن خيرنا أعلمنا وابن أعلمنا. He is the best amongst us and the son of the best of amongst us. He is the most knowledgeable amongst us and the son of the most knowledgeable amongst us. Then the Prophet of Allah sallallahu alaihi wasallam asks Abdullah bin Salam to join him on stage. And the Prophet of Allah, when Abdullah bin Salam joins the Prophet sallallahu alaihi wasallam in front of all the people, the Prophet sallallahu alaihi wasallam asks the Jewish tribes, he says, Ya ma'ashar al-Yahud, ad'ukum ila Allah subhanahu wa ta'ala, wa ad'ukum ila al-Islam, wa anni qad ji'tukum bihaqqin. That I call you to Allah, I call you to Islam, and the fact that I have come to you with the truth. And they respond and reject the request of the Prophet sallallahu alaihi wasallam, and they say, ma na'alamuhu. Because the Prophet ﷺ says, "Antum ta'alamun bi anni qad ji'tukum bi haqqin." You know that what I've come to you is the truth. And he said, "Ma na'alamuhu." We don't know that. We don't know that. You're assuming that on our behalf. We don't know what you're saying is true or not. So then the Prophet ﷺ calls Abdullah bin Salam. Abdullah bin Salam comes out in front of everyone, and Abdullah bin Salam basically proclaims his iman and his Islam in front of everyone, and he says, "Ashhadu an la ilaha illallah wa anna Muhammadan Rasulullah." And he testifies to his iman in front of all the people. And then the Prophet of Allah sallallahu alaihi wasallam now asks them that, wa ayyu rajulin abdullahi feekum? What kind of a man is Abdullah from amongst you? And they said, sharruna wabnu sharrina. He's the worst amongst us and he's the son of the worst amongst us. He's a wretched, terrible man, terrible guy. We didn't expect anything else but this from him. And they basically dismiss him. And that was kind of the Prophet ﷺ's introduction to Abdullah bin Salam and some of the Jewish tribes at that particular time. Now, as we were talking about before, the Prophet ﷺ arrives within Medina. He's resident in the home of Abu Ayyub al-Ansari radiallahu ta'ala anhu. One interesting little detail that I left out, I talked about how, you know, every single day, you know, morning and evening, there were like people lined up at the door of Abu Ayyub al-Ansari radiallahu ta'ala anhu for the Prophet ﷺ bringing him food. I forgot to mention what actually led to that. One of the Sahaba radiallahu ta'ala anhum, he actually says, I brought the Prophet ﷺ some food. As soon as he arrived, as soon as he landed there, and he went into the home of Abu Ayyub al-Ansari radiallahu ta'ala anhu, I went home, I, you know, immediately put something together, a plate full of food, and I rushed over there, and I was the first one at the door. I knocked at the door, the Prophet ﷺ answered the door, and I presented the food to the Prophet ﷺ, that, Ya Rasulullah, this is for you. And he said, the Prophet ﷺ took it from me, he received it from me, and he said to me, Barakallahu feek. Barakallahu feek. Right? As we say, Jazakumullah khairan, Barakallahu feekum. Right? He said, Barakallahu feek. May Allah put blessing not just in you, but like in your life. May Allah shower His blessings upon you. And he said, he just said that, you know, again, Barakallahu feek. And of course, the Prophet ﷺ meant it. He didn't just say it as a formality, but he said, Barakallahu feek. And he said, when I heard those words, it was like, that's it. I'm set. I'm going to go start a new business, right? I'm going to go do this. I'm going to go, you know, I'm good. Barakallahu feek. Like the Prophet ﷺ, I'm saying, Barakallahu feek. Making dua for barakah and blessing in my life, I was done. So I left there telling everybody, guess what I got today? Right? Guess who the Prophet ﷺ said barakallahu feek to? This guy. Right? And I just went around bragging everywhere. The Prophet ﷺ said barakallahu feek to me. He made dua for barakah for me. Right here, I'm the guy. right? I just went around bragging. And next thing you know, there was like half a dozen people lined up outside with plates of food. And when the Prophet would answer the door and they would hand him the food, they would, you know, like a waiter just kind of waits for a tip there for an extra second. He said the Prophet, they would just wait there for a little extra second. And of course, the Prophet was the most generous human being that ever lived. And he would say, Barakallahu feek. And they'd be like, woohoo, all right. Ameen. And they would leave from there. And he said there was this long line of people that just were there to get du'as from the Prophet ﷺ. So that, I forgot to mention that last time. That's kind of what led to it. So one of the things that we talked about was that the Prophet of Allah ﷺ, you know, he, on the way from Quba to Medina, he gave the khutbah. And I told you that the narrations of the khutbah are not very, very strong. But some of the scholars, like Imam At-Tabari, rahimahullah ta'ala, mentioned some narrations. And he says that they are mursal, that they are not fully connected in terms of their authenticity. But they're not completely erroneous or weak either. But there's just some discussion about the connectivity of the narrations. But he mentions these narrations where he quotes even the khutbah of the Prophet ﷺ. And I just wanted to kind of briefly go through it just so you have a little bit of an idea about what the khutbah of the Prophet ﷺ would sound like. He said, Alhamdulillahi ahmaduhu wa asta'inuhu wa astaghfiruhu wa astahdihi وَأُؤْمِنُ بِهِ وَلَا أَكْفُرُهُ وَأُعَادِي مَنْ يَكْفُرُهُ. He said that the ultimate praise is for Allah. I praise Him. I seek His assistance. I seek forgiveness from Him. I seek guidance from Him. I believe in Allah alone. I do not disbelieve in Him. And in fact, I am opposed to anyone who disbelieves in God, disbelieves in Allah. وَأَشْهَدُ أَنْ لَا إِلَهَ إِلَّا اللَّهُ وَحْدَهُ لَا شَرِيكَ لَهُ وَأَنَّ مُحَمَّدًا عَبْدُهُ وَرَسُولُهُ. I bear witness and give testimony that there's no one worthy of worship except for Allah alone. He has no partners. And that Muhammad is the slave and the messenger of Allah. And so sometimes people ask, like, did the Prophet actually say, أَشْهَدُ أَنَّ مُحَمَّدًا عَبْدُهُ وَرَسُولُهُ? Yes, he did actually say it, because he was teaching us how to say it. But see, the humility of the Prophet still shines through, because before calling himself Nabi or Rasul, he calls himself Abd. Wa anna Muhammadan Abduhu. That Muhammad is the slave of Allah. The slave of Allah. Wa Rasuluhu, and his messenger. Arsalahu bil huda wa nuri wal maw'idha. That Allah subhanahu wa ta'ala has sent me, has sent Muhammad sallallahu alayhi wa sallam with guidance, with the light, the illumination, the nur of revelation, and maw'idha, and a sincere counsel for the people. Ala fatratin min ar-rusul. After revelation had been paused for a very long time. Wa qillatin min al-ilm. Knowledge had become decreased amongst humanity. Wa dalalatin min al-nas. Misguidance had spread amongst the people. Wa inqita'in min az-zaman. That the eras and the times had become disconnected. وَدُنُوٍ مِّنَ السَّاعَةِ. The time of the hour, the day of judgment, has come very close. وَقُرْبٍ مِّنَ الْأَجَلِ. The end of the world is very near. مَنْ يُطِعِ اللَّهَ وَرَسُولَهُ فَقَدْ رَشَدْ. 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

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That being conscious of Allah will protect you from the anger of Allah. وَتُوَقِّي عُقُوبَتَهُ. 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That the God consciousness, living a life where you are always thinking of Allah, will bring you honor on the Day of Judgment, will please your Lord, and will elevate your status in the eyes of God. خُذُوا بِحَظِّكُمْ. So take this in full. 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Go out and get yours. So go out and earn this, work for this, get it, earn it, work for it. وَلَا تُفَرِّطُوا فِي جَنْبِ اللَّهِ. And do not be negligent when it comes to your relationship with Allah. You know how we're diligent about everything? School, career, job. Don't be negligent when it comes to your relationship with Allah. قَدْ عَلَّمَكُمُ اللَّهُ كِتَابَهُ. 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He taught you how to live on His path. لِيَعْلَمَ الَّذِينَ صَدَقُوا وَلِيَعْلَمَ الْكَاذِبِينَ. So that Allah will know fully well who are the people that are truthful in their faith, and who are the people who are lying through their teeth. فَأَحْسِنُوا كَمَا أَحْسَنَ اللَّهُ إِلَيْكُمْ. So practice excellence with your Lord, how your Lord has granted you the most excellent of everything. وَعَادُوا أَعْدَاءَهُ. And somebody who opposes Allah is your automatic opposition as well. وَجَاهِدُوا فِي اللَّهِ حَقَّ جِهَادِهِ. And strive in the path of God to the best of your ability. هُوَجْتَبَاكُمْ وَسَمَّاكُمُ الْمُسْلِمِينَ. He chose you and named you, called you Muslims. لِيَهْلِكَ مَنْ هَلَكَ عَنْ بَيِّنَةٍ. So that somebody who perishes, you know, with the understanding of what was right. وَيَحْيَا مَنْ حَيَّ عَنْ بَيِّنَةٍ. So somebody who dies and leaves this world knows what they live their life for, and somebody who continues to live life knows exactly what they're living life for. وَلَا حَوْلَ وَلَا قُوَّةَ إِلَّا بِاللَّهِ. There's no ability to do good and no strength to resist evil except through the mercy of Allah. فَأَكْثِرُوا ذِكْرَ اللَّهِ. So the take home points, make the dhikr of Allah as much as you can. The ways to develop taqwa. Now the Prophet ﷺ gives the action points. How do you develop taqwa? Number one, remember Allah subhanahu wa ta'ala as much as you can. وَعْمَلُوا لِمَا بَعْدَ الْمَوْتِ. Always prioritize your akhirah over your dunya. فَإِنَّهُ مَنْ أَصْلَحَ مَا بَيْنَهُ وَبَيْنَ اللَّهِ يَكْفِهِ مَا بَيْنَهُ وَبَيْنَ النَّاسِ. Somebody who can correct things, the relationship between him and Allah, or her and Allah, then Allah will take care of that person's relationship with the people. Somebody who corrects that which is between them and Allah, Allah will correct that.

0: 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Because Allah is in control of the people and they are not in control of Allah. Allah is the one who decrees the fate of mankind and they don't make any decision upon Allah. وَيَمْلِكُ مِنَ النَّاسِ وَلَا يَمْلِكُونَ مِنْهُ. He owns the people, they don't own him. He controls the people, they don't control him. 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And Allah is greater than everything and anything. And there is no strength to do any of this except through Allah, who is the most elevated and the most mighty and powerful and great. So this was the khutbah of the Prophet ﷺ. This was the inaugural khutbah of the Prophet ﷺ in Al-Madinatul Munawwara. So he gives this exact khutbah and then he proceeds on forward. And as we talked about in the previous session, he takes up residence in the home of Abu Ayyub al-Ansari radiallahu ta'ala anhu temporarily. About 6 to 7 months is what some of the more popular narrations of the seerah mention. They designate the land where the masjid of the Prophet ﷺ will be built. And inshallah in the next session, we'll talk about the actual construction of the masjid. And we will also begin to talk about the survey of Al-Madinatul Munawwara. This is something the Prophet ﷺ did. He surveyed Medina. What is the economic situation in Medina? What is the tribal circumstance in Medina? What is the geographical layout of Medina? What is the political climate in Medina? What is the social circumstances and what is the culture in Medina? He surveyed a lot of these things to be able to execute a plan that would actually work with these people, to have a proper strategy on how to engage the people of Medina. And so we'll talk about some of those surveys of Medina and what exactly was, what was Medina at that time. What was Medina like at that particular time? We'll talk about that. We'll also talk about the construction of Al-Masjid al-Nabawi al-Sharif. And then we'll talk about the construction of the apartments, the hujurat, where the Prophet ﷺ would reside with his family. May Allah subhanahu wa ta'ala grant us all the ability to practice everything we've said and heard. If I can mention a word here, I'll just share something with everyone. You know, we just went through the inaugural khutbah of the Prophet ﷺ in Al-Madinatul Munawwara. And we see what that khutbah was like, what it focused on, and how, you know, it really touched at the core of the issue and connected everyone to the Book of Allah, connected everyone to Allah, really put life in perspective, had the tangible, practical action items at the very end, was motivational, was inspirational, but at the same time talking about the circumstances of the people. This is the khutbah of the Prophet ﷺ. You know, and I will use this as an opportunity to just kind of have a little bit of a tangent, a little bit of a tirade, if you will, that about the circumstances or about the present condition of the khutbatul jumu'ah in the Muslim community today. It is the most powerful, the most united, unified, the most powerful, the most unified, organized, you know, forum and platform that we have in the Muslim community today. I mean, it is something that is divinely instituted. Divinely. Right? We talk about successful programming, not successful programming. This is instituted by Allah. This is divine design. Who came up with the program? Allah did. Who fixed the time and the place of the program? Allah did. Who came up with the structure and the curriculum of the program? Allah did. فَاسْعَوْا إِلَىٰ ذِكْرِ اللَّهِ. And so it's such a powerful thing. Who first exemplified and executed this program? Muhammad Rasulullah sallallahu alayhi wa sallam. And even when you study the fiqh of khutbah and jumu'ah, you realize that it is mandatory to attend, and it is mandatory that when you attend, you sit and you listen and you pay attention. So it doesn't get much more, you know, there's no opportunity better than this. But an opportunity for what is the question though? An opportunity to, carry out whatever type of political dynamic or polemics there are in the community? That we carry out the politics of the community on the minbar? or to carry out the different ideological warfare within the community on the minbar, but it's an opportunity to inspire, to motivate, to engage. That's what it's a platform for. That's what it's an opportunity for. And we have so much talk a lot of times. You know, this is a Tuesday evening. So for those who listen to the session later on, it's Tuesday evening at the Islamic Center of Irving Masjid. So those folks that are here an hour after Salatul Isha on a Tuesday night, you know, mashallah, these are people that are here on a weekday night for an hour listening to Darsh on the Seerah, a little bit more involved, engaged. So I will say this, we talk a lot about, you know, people who only come on Friday. But what we need to actually understand is that what an opportunity that is. And at least they're there on the Friday. And if that Friday was executed properly, who knows where that could lead people and what that could actually lead to. So it's a really powerful opportunity. It's a really powerful platform and a forum that Allah has granted us, that the Prophet ﷺ implemented and practiced, that we really haven't taken full advantage of. And something that we need to take seriously. And we need to really be concerned. You know, mashallah, masajid like this, communities like this, are very blessed. Where the Jumu'ah khutbah here is beneficial. It's informed, it's knowledgeable, it's inspirational, motivational for the community. But I will tell you one thing, that this is the exception, not the rule. This is not the norm right now in the Muslim community, unfortunately, very tragically. And so we have to kind of get that back on track. And so just for everyone's information here, and also those who might be listening online, you know, one of the things that our teachers, our shuyukh, our mashayikh, our scholars, one of the things that they implemented within us when we were studying was to teach us how to properly give the Friday khutbah and how to make the most of this opportunity, how to fulfill the right of that khutbah and that minbar. They used to tell us that every single minbar all throughout the world is an extension of the minbar of the Prophet ﷺ. They taught us not only to respect it, but to utilize it for what the Prophet ﷺ utilized it for. And they instilled that within us, and part of our efforts when coming back and working within our communities was to help others be able to, again, you know, fulfill the right of the minbar and the Friday khutbah. And so maybe about 5-6 years ago, we kind of organized our efforts and created a forum, created a program where annually we would train khatibs. And we would talk, we would teach them, we would train them, and we would try to help them to the best of our ability, not only to know what to do, but how to go about doing so and have the confidence and the ability to be able to conduct the Friday khutbah properly. Again, like I said, major masajid like this have the luxury of scholars and imams and scholars who have the knowledge and have the know-how and have the experience with the people, like Imam Ziya, who are able to communicate to the community and inspire and motivate and move the community. But there are so many other places, whether they be smaller communities or masajid or musallas or the university MSA khutbah or the khutbah at the workplace or at the hospital, where people are there for that same spiritual food. And that's the only 10, 15, 20 minutes of spiritual food that they get every single week. And so it's very important that we get that on track. And that we're able to use this for the sake of the ummah, to motivate and to inspire. So alhamdulillah, we conduct this program every single year, and we try to reach out to the community as much as possible, that people come, take the benefit, are able to learn what to do properly, and take that benefit back to their communities, back to their congregations, and become a force of khair and a force of good within their congregations and their communities. So inshallah, it's actually this weekend. So maybe somebody from here is able to attend, maybe they're not able to attend. I still wanted to share that with everyone so that you yourself understand what the Friday khutbah is for, and if you are in a position, you have the capacity to actually help your congregation, then you do so, but you do so with the proper knowledge and the understanding and the training necessary to be a force of good and to be able to bring benefit to the people. May Allah subhanahu wa ta'ala grant us all the ability to practice everything that was said and heard. Subhanallah wa bihamdihi, subhanakallah wa bihamdik, nashhadu an la ilaha illa anta, nastaghfiruka wa natubu ilayk.
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3: Assalamu alaikum. 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That whoever abandons my sunnah is not from me.
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0: Assalamu alaikum. 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
4: 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It is an absolute pleasure to be in your company this morning. Hope you've had a great start to the week and had a very restful weekend. The show that you're listening to is The Urban Cue, where I get to have fantastic conversations with guests around Muslim arts and lifestyle. 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Now, we are Facebook Live, and that is Inspire FM's Facebook Live page. So please do connect on there if you'd like to see who I am talking to today, who are going to be joining me remotely. And I have two absolutely wonderful guests who are going to be talking to us about a very, very important event, which is going to be happening at Dallow Community Centre on Wednesday the 20th. So we'll be finding out what that is through their words. If you'd like to join in with any of the conversation today, please feel free to do so on 07779 481822. Leave your comments and we'll be happy to read them out. And as always, the show does have a listen back option. You can go back onto Facebook, the Inspire FM Facebook page, scroll back to the show and you get to listen to the conversation. And we always upload the show on the Inspire FM YouTube page as well. I don't talk enough about that, but we do that as well, so you don't get to miss any of the shows. Now, today's show is really important because it's about conversation, is about accountability and connection, because we're going to be talking about media representation and accountability. And we're going to be discussing an event that promises to bringing together Muslim organisations, young people, journalists and editors and broadcasters to have an honest discussion about how Muslims and Islam are represented in the media. I know, right? And what we're going to be talking about is how we can work together to improve that representation. And on today's show, I am joined by not one, but two amazing, amazing guests. I'm joined by Rizwana Hamid. She'll be joining me on the first half. She's the director for the Centre for Media Monitoring. And also, I'll be joined on the second half of the show with Mariam Amini, who is a multimedia journalist and travel writer. So these are two amazing guests, and it's a show not to be missed. Now, who is Rizwana? Now, Rizwana Hamid is an award-winning journalist and filmmaker who's worked for the BBC and other media outlets for around 30 years. She's currently the director of the Centre for Media Monitoring and holds a British to account on how they report on Muslims and Islam. Now, this Wednesday, the Centre for Media Monitoring will be holding a Meet the Media event in Luton, which brings together people working in the media and community organisations so that you can get your voice heard. This is such an extraordinary event, and it has an amazing lineup of journalists and writers and producers on the panel. To hear more about it, I'm going to be speaking to Rizwana this morning, and she's joining us via StreamYard. Assalamu alaikum, Rizwana.
5: Wa alaikum salam, Shamiza. Thanks for having me on.
4: You are so very welcome. It's an absolute pleasure to be in your company this morning. And tell us where you're actually speaking to us from, because you're not actually with us in the studio this morning, but you will be in Dallow Community Centre on Wednesday.
5: Like so many people, working from home in London from my kitchen.
4: Wonderful. Tell us and describe it to our listeners, because I always like to set the setting.
5: So I've got a kind of a big kitchen diner. It's the hub of the house, isn't it? The kitchen. So when the kids were young, I'd be cooking, they'd be doing their homework. And now since COVID, you know, I've converted it into a little mini office area as well in the side. So, yeah.
4: Fabulous, fabulous. That sounds really cozy. And that's where it should be, right? So do you ever step out of the kitchen?
5: I do indeed. A lot of my work actually is about engaging with editors, journalists, regulators, politicians, etc. So a lot of my, you know, meetings are outside. We hold lots of events, we hold roundtables. So I do get out of the kitchen and the home where I'm having face-to-face meetings with the shakers and the movers, really, to be able to primarily share our evidence base in terms of what we over the last 8 years have now collated regarding how the British media reports on Muslims and Islam, and more recently, obviously, what's been going on in Palestine and the Middle East as well. And by sharing that evidence base, what we then do is really, one, hold them to account in terms of the misrepresentation, the inaccuracies, the kind of framing that really ends up distorting and in some occasions leading to a lot of bias coverage on these topics. And the reason for engagement is really, one, obviously to show the evidence base, but then two, to work with them to see how we can change editorial practices, cultures within newsrooms and media outlets, and then mindsets, isn't it? Because unfortunately, we know there are certain cultures that exist within mainstream media, and it takes time for these to change. And I always give the example of, I suppose, you know, if you look back to 2 decades ago in terms of how the LGBTQ community was kind of portrayed in the media, and it was very different to how it is now. And that was as a result of lots of organizations engaging with the media, campaigning, lobbying politicians, etc. So the advocacy side of our work is really important, and that's what I do, and that gets me out and about and out of the kitchen and out of the home a lot.
4: Absolutely. My goodness, I'm so glad you're cooking up a really great dish here, and it's a dish that really does resonate with everybody listening in. I mean, Inspire FM is a media hub in itself, and this is a conversation that we're always having on our shows. It's like better representation of Muslims in the media. So to have you coming to us and sharing that in Luton at Dallow Community Centre is magnificent. Now tell us, Rizwana, how can people get to be part of this event that is happening this Wednesday?
5: I mean, really, they can. There is a link that they can register on, which I'll share with you, and if you can share with them. But otherwise, you know, if they don't, we're happy for them to turn up and register them on the night as well. But it's at 6:30 at the Dallow Centre, and we're going to have a number of journalists, like you said, you know, across the spectrum, from the BBC, Al Jazeera, yourself, and other people from Inspire FM. As well as Luton News, the local newspaper. And then what we want are community organisations, young people, mosques, and other representatives from Luton, from the Muslim community, to come, because it's a great opportunity, not only to hear from... The reason why we started these Meet the Media events is when we used to talk to kind of editors and journalists and say, look, the majority of your coverage is negative. You don't cover other aspects of the Muslim communities, and it's not nuanced. And they'd say, oh, well, you know, we really want to, but we just don't have the contacts. We don't know people on the ground. And then when we spoke to community organizations, they would complain about the narrative being negative. And when we said, okay, do you engage with your local media or with national media? And they would say no. So we thought, okay, let's get the two sides together. For a start, there's a real need to build bridges, because quite rightly, you know, Muslims don't trust mainstream media, and that's because of the way that we are reported in the media. So it's quite understandable that Muslims wouldn't want to engage. But our position is that if we don't engage, we don't get our voices across, we leave a vacuum. And that vacuum then gets filled, you know, by far-right narratives, by far-right individuals, and not only just far-right, by, you know, the right and the politicians that we hear that are kind of spewing out vitriol. And we've seen that in the recent elections. We saw it in the by-election of Gorton and Denton. And we've seen it through the daily monitoring that we have been doing over the last 8 years. And we've produced a number of reports that show our findings. But by and large, the majority of the coverage is biased. Most of it is negative. You know, a lot is misrepresentative and generalizing about Muslims and Islam. And the main tropes, you know, we know them. Islam is a threat to the West. Muslims are taking over, which is part of the, you know, far-right great replacement conspiracy theory. Muslims are terrorists. Muslim women are oppressed. Muslims are grooming gangs, you know, and form part of grooming gangs, which we know is inaccurate because the Home Office's own report has shown that over 90% of those that carry out child sexual exploitation, which is the official name, grooming gangs isn't even a legal term, the majority are white men. You know, more recently, since Gaza, there was always this trope that Islam is inherently anti-Semitic and intolerant of other religions, which is, of course, nonsense, given that we all come from the Abrahamic tradition of religions. You know, and Muslims, Jewish people, Christians throughout history have coexisted. But this kind of division and creating this division is very much a modern day phenomenon. But since October 2023, we've found this trope of Muslims are anti-Semitic, you know, center stage within the media. And we've seen that. And whether that's relating to the pro-Palestine marches, where people are framed as being, you know, supporters of Hamas, anti-Semitic, violent, against British values, or whether it's just generally when we see individuals carry out acts of criminal activity, which we saw in Golders Green, which we saw at the Manchester synagogues, quite rightly, those individuals should be condemned and, you know, they should be dealt with the law. But what happens is the whole Muslim community is put on trial and we are all labeled, tarnished with the same brush. So the importance of engaging and getting our voices across is to not only challenge that narrative, but it's to normalize Muslims. So what we, you know, tell media outlets is don't just bring Muslims on when there's an act of terrorism or with something to do with religion. We've got experts out there. We've got geneticists. We've got astronomers. We've got legal experts. We've got financial experts. You know, we've got social workers. We've got people who work in all aspects of British life. Yet we don't see these voices on mainstream media. And that creates part of the problem because we are seen as the other and we're only brought on or referred to in terms of being a threat, of being the other, incompatible, of, you know, being sectarian. I mean, the tropes are endless. So Wednesday's event is one for people from both sides to come together, for the media to hear the voices of community organizations, of individuals, of people on the ground who have real concerns. So it's to hear those concerns, but it's also for organizations and individuals to make contact with local journalists, with national journalists, so that next time, you know, there is a story, you can intervene. Or next time your organization has a really interesting project or an initiative, you can contact your local journalist and say, listen, we're doing this. We'd love to have a slot on your program, or we'd love you to do a piece. And to get those voices heard and to get us center stage in terms of us taking control of our narrative. It's not an easy task. It's not going to change overnight. But I think if we don't do it, then like I say, is we leave a vacuum, and that vacuum will be filled with people who are going to be attacking Muslims and Islam, not really changing the narrative.
4: Absolutely. And so wonderfully presented, and it really fills me with so much joy that an event like this is happening, so very much needed, and hopefully it will start motivating those wheels of change in Luton. Folks, if you've just tuned in, you are listening to The Urban Cube. The time is 10:14 and I'm joined by no other than the absolutely wonderful Rizwana Hamid. She's the director for the Centre of Media Monitoring. There's an event that's happening in Luton, which is enabling, empowering and amplifying your voices. If you are a journalist, if you are an organisation, or if you are just curious on how the media should be re-representing accurately our stories and who to connect with in doing so, then this is an event that you need to be at. I cannot like, you know, share how important this event is. It's so refreshing to hear from Rizwana herself the level of research and expertise that has been instilled in making an event like this happen. Finally, I've been waiting for like decades for an organization that is actually doing the job that we need and delivering. And it's very, really important what Rizwana's just said. There needs to be a bridge. And this is a bridge, folks, a bridge with the media and the community and a safe space. And I think this is the key thing, isn't it, Rizwana? And a feeling of safety that you are being heard, but you're actually being listened to as well. And this is where I felt, so say like 15, 20 years ago, that there wasn't that opening where those positive stories or those normal everyday stories could filter through. And you're absolutely right. It was whenever there was an act of, you know, an act of terror that had occurred, and all of a sudden, then the voices were being, you know, invited to represent the Muslims, and that's not the way it should be. Folks, if you've got any questions, please feel free to ask them. Rizwana is here all the way up to 10:25. The number is 07779481822, and I'm sure she'll be happy to answer them. Rizwana, on the day itself, why did you choose Dallow Community Centre to kind of do the event? There was loads of other community centres across Luton, but why Dallow itself?
5: I mean, we consulted with local organisations and experts in terms of where would be the best place. And of course, Inspire FM is based there as well. So, you know, that's really fortuitous as well for us. But everyone was directing us to that being a hub where potentially people could get to easily, but also, you know, found a safe space. So that's why we chose it. And just one thing that I'd forgotten to say, Shamiza, is one of the other aspects of this event, because currently, we don't have enough Muslims working in mainstream media or in the media generally. You know, we know it's, I think it's less than 0.03% of Muslims are journalists or who work in the media. And what we want to do is encourage young people to enter the profession. So part of the event will also explore the various career paths that are open, as well as training. And we will be joined by somebody called Rizwan Wadhan, who you may know of, but who, I mean, he's worked in, you know, in film. He's worked on films like Star Wars and big blockbusters. But he's been dedicating his last few years into really empowering Muslims to be trained within the film industry. So they offer training. They've been training up Muslim women particularly, but it's open to other people. So there's that training that's going to be on offer. Centre for Media Monitoring also offers training to organisations, you know, in terms of media interviews, how to get across your key messaging, media crisis management in case your organization comes under the spotlight, how you manage that flurry of media interest and how to control your narrative, how to write press releases, etc. So there's also going to be practical courses that are on offer and opportunities to tap into those. And then we also hope for younger audiences, and we're really hoping that we try and attract our next generation. I know they don't consume mainstream media, and social media is their place. But I think, you know, within mainstream media now, they are going to be and are will be forced to enter the digital space in a way that they haven't in the past. And so that content that is coming from mainstream media is also going to be on social media. So I think we need young people within that space creating content. And so what we're going to try and do is also give taster days at, within media organizations, within newsrooms, for younger people to get a sense of, you know, what it's like. And I hope, you know, we can kind of collaborate with Inspire FM as well to bring along young people to just have a day or half a day or a couple of hours where they can see people at work. And, you know, despite the criticisms of the media, I mean, I worked in it for 30 years, and I think it's one of the most privileged professions to be in. And I absolutely loved my time. I traveled the world. I covered, you know, stories that mattered, that had an impact, that, you know, addressed issues that I care about, but I think through them informed audiences. And I really think it's an area that we need to encourage our young people to enter, because I know there is that, you know, there is that thing where within certain communities, they think, oh, well, you know, the media, why would you go into that? And people are encouraged to go into the traditional, you know, medicine, dentistry, lawyers, etc., which are very important jobs, being teachers, etc. But the war of narratives, I believe, is going to be, well, not is going to be, is one of the biggest issues that is confronting us. And if we are not part of forming narratives, we're going to be left behind, and we are going to be the subjects of seeing that these narratives are negative. So we need to start owning these narratives. And in order to do that, we need to be engaging and be part of the machinery and the industry that creates these narratives.
4: Absolutely. And the moment is now. To do that. And this is an opportunity for anybody listening in. If you are somebody that wants to have a career in the media, or actually are in the media, or are wanting to become a journalist or go into filmmaking or just even the creative arts, then this is an opportunity to come and speak to those that are in that space. The list, the panel is wonderful. And you mentioned Rizwan Wadhan. He is a filmmaker extraordinaire. He's a technical innovator and founder of Futures in Film, CIC. He also, through Futures in Film, there is Screen Sisters. And Screen Sisters has been specifically catered for women of faith that want to go into the film industry. So they'll be talking about Screen Sisters as well. I'm delighted to be a strategic member of Screen Sisters, so I know the amazing work that they do firsthand. Also have Taj Ali, who's a journalist and historian. And Taj Ali is from Luton. He's doing extraordinary work across the country. He's appeared in The Guardian, The Independent and Huffington Post, Metro and Al Jazeera. And he's also the former editor of Tribune magazine and author of the book Come What May, We're Here to Stay. So he's a political activist as well, and really, really making his mark. He's a trailblazer, for sure. We've not just got Muslim journalists and filmmakers. We've also got reporters from the Luton News, Olivia Preston. And I think this is really important that you've actually included a reporter from Luton News, because where you've just spoken about kind of bridging and making people aware, who is it that we can contact if we have a story? Then Olivia Preston, who she's going to be there from Luton News. And then there's also Tara Gungapul. I apologise if I've mispronounced her surname. She's a producer at the BBC, and she's an award-winning community content producer for BBC Three Counties Radio. So it's a wonderful panel of individuals who are really making change and making a difference. So this is the perfect opportunity. We've got about a minute left, Rizwana. Once again, tell people how they can kind of get in contact to come down to the event, and what time it's going to be.
5: Yep, so the event is from 6:30 to 8:30 at the Delos Centre. 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
4: done. We will do that.
5: Otherwise, you can just email admin@cfmm.org.uk, or just turn up on the night and, you know, we will accommodate you. But we really need as many people there as possible to make it a successful event, and for you, as I said, to get your voice heard, but then also to interact and explore the possibilities that are out there.
4: Absolutely. So it's an event that's you're getting to hear from professionals. You're also getting an opportunity to kind of have one-to-one conversations and next steps as well. It's an event not to be missed. And I'll be there too, folks. I'll be there sharing my work and what I do and the bridge that I have been through my creativity as well. So, folks, it's happening this Wednesday. I'm going to be speaking to another member of the organisation, Mariam, after the break. But thank you so much, Rizwana, for joining us. It's been an absolute pleasure having you join us, talking to us about this tremendous, significant work that you're doing from the heart of your kitchen in London.
5: Thank you, and I look forward to meeting you in person on Wednesday. Don't forget, folks, 6:30 Dallow Centre.
4: Fabulous. Thank you so much, Rizwana. That was Rizwana Hamid. It is now. We're heading to a break, folks. Join me straight after the break.
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12: بخشش تیری آنکھوں کی طرف دیکھ رہی ہے، محسن تیرے دربار میں چپ چاپ کھڑا ہے۔ میں روز گل بزم نعت کے ساتھ آپ کی خدمت میں حاضر ہوتا ہوں ہر جمعۃ المبارک۔ آپ بھی ہمارے پروگرام کا حصہ بن سکتے ہیں اور اپنی آواز میں حمد یا نعت دوسروں کی سماعتوں کی نظر کر سکتے ہیں۔ تو سنتے رہیے انسپائر ایف ایم 105.1
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4: Good morning and assalamu alaikum. It is 10:30, 18th of May, and you're listening to the Urban Cube with me, Shamiza, taking you all the way up to 11 o'clock this morning. I hope you are well, warm and winning wherever you're listening in from. It's an absolute pleasure to be in your company on the second half of the show today. We have had a brilliant first half with no other than Rizwana Hamid, and we've been talking about media representation and accountability on the show today because there's something quite extraordinary and quite historical happening in the Dallow Community Centre this Wednesday. If you have a free evening, then I would suggest you come along to Dallow on the ground floor to attend an event which is all about media representation and accountability and learning about how we can change the narrative, especially around Islam and the media. So I had the pleasure of speaking to no other than the director of Centre for Media Monitoring, Rizwana Hamid, about the event. And now I'm having the extra pleasure of speaking to another member of the organisation. It is Maryam Amini. She's a multimedia journalist and travel writer. And she'll be talking to us about the event as well, why it's important for anybody who is a budding journalist, who wants a career in the media, who wants to understand how the mainstream media should basically represent Muslim stories accurately without any bias, and also speak to those experts on a panel that will help you amplify your voices, but also give you some career advice and guidance on how you can venture into a career in journalism as well. And there is potential for training with the Centre for Media Monitoring as well. It's a really rich, really wonderful opportunity to actually see the change makers, hear from them, and be a change maker yourself. I cannot share enough how important this event is, and it's coming to us in Luton. How often does that happen, right? The Centre for Media Monitoring does do media panels, meet the media panels across the country, and this is the first one happening in Luton. Now, folks, I am joined by, as promised, another wonderful guest, and this guest is just absolutely brilliant, as was Rizwana. It is no other than Maryam Amini. She's a London-born Afghan and multimedia journalist specialising in faith, travel and diaspora culture. She has written for a range of publications, including The Guardian, Intrepid Travel, Middle East Eye and Hyphen, and hosted numerous events spotlighting Muslim voices in media. Maryam also has a background in volunteering and co-manages Halal Backpackers, a platform encouraging people to pursue adventure, service and the spiritual side of travel. How wonderful! Oh my goodness, and so interesting. I'm sure you're going to really enjoy this conversation. As always, if you want to get involved with any of the topics on today's show, then you know what you have to do. Contact us on 07779 418 1822. And rolling over to my wonderful guest this morning, Maryam, assalamu alaikum.
14: Alaikum salam, Shamiza. How's it going?
4: It's going really, really well. And how are you? First of all, where are you talking to us from? Are you on top of a mountain across the world? Where are you?
14: So actually in Bath. Alhamdulillah, my husband and I moved about 4 weeks ago to the city, so we've officially kind of packed up from London, and it feels in many ways like a different type of adventure. Like, obviously it's not as much full-time travel or anything like that, but it's kind of a stage for, I think, putting down roots and a new chapter, inshallah, dedicated more towards kind of, inshallah, starting a family.
4: Oh, beautiful. You know, Bath is one of my favourite places in England, and I had the pleasure of visiting there. It's gorgeous. Absolutely. I'm so envious.
14: Well, you're welcome anytime. Like, come.
4: Well, she said it live on radio, people. So if I turn up at her door, she can't go back on her word. This is a young lady who does not go back on her word. She actually presents the words of others as a journalist and just a creative in her own right. She's a multimedia journalist and travel writer. I just wanted to say once again, thank you for joining us this morning. And also, we were speaking to Rizwana about this extraordinary event that's happening in Luton. Tell us your connection to this event.
14: Yeah, so I guess in order to understand my connection to the event itself, probably have to backtrack to my connection with Rizwana. We actually met in 2024 while I was still doing my master's at City University, and she was actually one of the panelists that I invited for a panel that I hosted, basically all about spotlighting Muslim voices in British media. So we kind of knew each other from that event. And then a few months ago, Rizwana got in touch with me saying that we're doing this project and we'd love to kind of bring you on and get you kind of to help with running it. And I thought, like, wow, like, mashallah, not only like the project itself sounded incredible and so, so important and needed, but actually for me to be able to kind of jump on board, kind of inject my sort of take on it or my sort of like perspective as someone who's relatively still quite new to the industry compared to obviously like Rizwana, her industry, her expertise, mashallah, is like decades long, whereas I feel like I come at it from a very different perspective, and I'm hoping that through my sort of added kind of expertise, I suppose, it kind of can cater more towards the Muslim youth and kind of the younger Muslim perspective, inshallah.
4: And I really like that Rizwana identifies that, because Rizwana, mashallah, she's also, you know, paved the way. She's established herself over across a different generation, and to make this event kind of cross-generational, having your expertise as somebody who's presently in it now as a young person, it just makes sense. How do you view the media from your lens at the moment as a young British journalist?
14: It's a good question. I feel like I definitely can identify that I have a bit of a love-hate relationship with it. Because I think, like many, many people from our communities or communities across kind of global majority and global south, I think there is a long-standing frustration with the way our communities have been represented, and actually, that portrayal it really grates on me. Even like from myself as someone who is in industry, it's something that still grates on me and it tests me, and I find it quite taxing. I think that's really the reason why I feel like my journey is quite different, in the sense that even when I was doing the master's, I didn't really have an intention of like, okay, once I'm done I want to kind of get a full-time role in this newsroom, for instance, or I want to kind of go work at this like big media house. Like, I think from the beginning I was always very I guess we can go into this maybe later in terms of the intentions that led me to pursuing the master's, but I think the reason why I didn't have that incentive is because I myself in the past as well have been quite disillusioned with the way media has interacted with the Muslim community in particular. Having said that, I think this is exactly why events like this are so important, because we need to bring our community together in a room with the news gatherers, with the ones who are actually telling the stories or shaping the narrative around our communities. I think unless we ourselves represent, unless we ourselves make that intention and make that effort to actually be in the room and have these conversations, I don't think anything is going to change. Like, we've seen firsthand, like in the last few years especially, what misrepresentation and biased reporting can do and has done in terms of dehumanizing not only our community in this country but around the world. So I think this is why, yeah, I'm inshallah like really looking forward to in a couple of days coming to Luton and just hopefully having honest conversations, being able to exchange perspectives and also exchange kind of pain points, you know, because we all, like, we all go through it together. Like, as our Prophet Muhammad Sallallahu Alaihi Wasallam says, like, the Ummah is like one body. When one part is struggling or suffering, like, we all feel that. So I think it's so important for us to unite and to organize and to actually be engaged in these conversations. And yeah, let's see how it goes, inshallah.
4: Inshallah. And I love your energy and drive for this. And you yourself are an extraordinary role model for so many other young Muslimers who want to kind of go into the media but might be quite nervous in doing so. Well, what would you say to a young person listening in who, say, you know, you're visibly Muslim, you're wearing the hijab, that they do have a space in the media?
14: Yeah, I think my advice to them would probably be what I would tell myself if I could go back when I was starting out, because I think when I started my master's, I definitely had that kind of that drive and that passion. I was like, right, I'm going to go in and I'm going to like save the world or change this or try like da da da. But I think maybe in hindsight, it was a little bit unrealistic in the sense that I myself as one individual cannot change the world or save the world, and I don't think anyone can. I think it's, again, like going back to my previous point, I think it's up to us all collectively to unite within that kind of mission. But I think, so what I would probably say is try to take it easy on yourself and lighten the pressure, because you already making the intention to enter these spaces, that in itself is quite a big thing, and it's quite a big victory for us to even have the desire to do that, because at the end of the day, the media is a colonial tool. So when you enter these spaces, or you even attempt to enter these spaces, you are going against the backdrop of all of those mountains of history and all those kind of, it's a lot. And so I think, yeah, I think going easy on yourself in terms of the pressure, being realistic with your expectations, and then also probably knowing when to pick your battles. Because I think, again, like as someone coming from a Muslim background, entering especially mainstream media, your perspective majority of the time will be the minority perspective. And I think knowing when to actually engage with, whether it's with kind of

0: needs to be, or awareness needs to be raised, that can really kind of drain you as well in doing so. Folks, it is 10:42. You're listening to The Urban Cube. I am Shamiza, taking you all the way to 11 o'clock. And I have a wonderful, wonderful conversation happening today with no other than the very delightful multimedia journalist and travel writer, Miriam Amini. And we're talking media representation and accountability. And this is all because there's an amazing event happening in Luton, which is this Wednesday. And we're inviting you to come along and hold the media to account and meet the panelists that are there, who are very interesting and come from different spaces. They don't all come from the same media. Tell us a little bit more about that, Miriam. Why were they selected and what do they bring to the table?
1: Yeah, so I think from my very first conversations with Rizwana when it came to sort of planning the events and planning the locations, I think we were both very aligned and clear in the sense that we wanted the panel itself to reflect quite a diverse demographic, not just in terms of sort of age and racial background and so on, but also just in terms of their roles within media. Because I think, and this is something that I personally really, really love about the industry, is that it's so broad and it's so diverse. Like, you can have two people working in media and doing completely different roles. Their focuses and their kind of day-to-day looks completely different. And I think that the panel that we've managed to assemble really reflects that. For instance, we have people from kind of national press and media. We have people from local radio. We have a filmmaker coming along as well to talk about the kind of more the filmmaking and entertainment side of media. So I think being able to, and especially I think for the young people who inshallah will be in attendance, I think it's really important for them to know and to see that pursuing journalism or pursuing a career in media doesn't look any one way. It's not, it doesn't have to fit into this box and it's like, right, you're a journalist and that's that. And I kind of, again, I say that as someone who, me myself, I think I, to an extent, my own conditioning, like we all have our sort of unconscious conditioning, right, in terms of everything we've been raised, everything we kind of consume, it leads to kind of the way we view the world. Often it's a lot of it, like the tip of the iceberg kind of thing, a lot of it is subconscious. So I think I myself definitely still have that conditioning of like, when you hear journalist, you might automatically go to the kind of picture of like, oh, a foreign correspondent, or for example, a broadcast journalist who's presenting on TV. But no, like, journalism media is so diverse, and I think all of the roles equally have value. And I think that's something that we all need to remind ourselves, especially me, myself.
0: Absolutely. And thank you for sharing the diversity in the media in itself. And like, no two journalists are the same. I love that. I really love that. And that is reflecting on the actual panel. Everybody on the panel has carved their own space and their own niche, but all equally important. Now, this comes back to you and the your platforms and what you're delivering is so unique. Tell me more about what you do and share some of the exciting projects that you're involved in.
1: After university, I just want to say alhamdulillah, because I feel very lucky to firstly be able to do what I do, but also be able to really tap into my own interests and my own passions and combine that with work. I feel like that's something that I know is such a big blessing, so I'm very, very grateful to be able to do that. I think, yeah, in terms of, as you said in the intro, like, so I've kind of specialized over the years in faith, travel and diaspora culture, and I think each of those topics or each of those areas are something that really are really meaningful to me and like my own personal story and my own life. So I think there's no one. And yeah, one of the main pieces of advice that we heard when I was doing my master's as well was not only diversify, but also try to carve out a bit of a niche. And I think I try to pursue these stories because I think no one can, firstly, they're not being represented enough. That's one aspect of it. But then on the other side of that, I think no one can tell these stories the way that I can, because the accumulation of these three topics is my personal kind of everything that I'm passionate about. It's me, basically. And I think, so being able to bring myself into the work, again, that's something that during my training as a journalist, especially I guess when it comes to media reporting, it's something that we're told, like, take yourself out of the story, you're meant to be neutral, you're meant to be objective, all of this thing. But I think this is probably why my sort of preference lies more towards the feature writing and more towards the multimedia is because I think news, as I found,

0: found over the years doesn't quite, I think it can improve, but I also think by its very nature, it doesn't really hold as much space for the types of stories that I myself am interested in. So in terms of my kind of background and how I started, I think it's like quite useful for maybe your listeners to know that following my master's, and also during the master's as well, I was quite selective with various placements and the various internships that I did. And then alhamdulillah, that led to a 6-month fellowship at Hyphen, which I think when I look back, like I really, it comes down to that experience giving me the space and the time to keep growing and keep learning as a journalist, but also figuring out where my interests lie. Like, so as part of Hyphen's team in the newsroom, I kind of did a bit of news, bit of features, bit of social media and so on. And I think that really helped me identify, like, this is, even though all of the work equally feels important, but this is where I get that extra buzz. And this is where I really feel like I come to life. And it's like, that is okay for me to pursue that, even though, again, like going back to that, my point about that conditioning, like it's okay for me to pursue this because I enjoy it. I don't need to necessarily, my journey doesn't necessarily need to look one way or another because I need to fit into that role that I kind of associate as a journalist. I don't know if that answers your question.
1: Absolutely.
0: I feel like I've covered quite a lot.
1: Yeah, no, and I love the way you've reflected on still being uniquely you and not being conditioned by and putting yourself in a box. That's what I've got from this. And I love the fact that, you know, you mentioned Hyphen. I was so excited about Hyphen because their reporting there is so cool. And I think that's how I discovered one of your pieces of writing from there. And when I kind of connect the dots, like, oh, I actually follow you on Instagram. I was having a fangirl moment then.
0: Stop, you're gonna make me shy.
1: bless you, that just shows how humble you are. You know, I did, yeah, I was really delighted to see how refreshing the reporting was and the fact that everybody, the reporters and the journalists, were kind of encapsulating real stories that, you know, we're not all the same. We come with so many different ideas and ideals, and it just felt very, it felt contemporary, it felt needed. But for people listening in, Mariam, how can they follow you and follow your writing? How do you go about connecting with people on social media?
0: Yeah, so my personal/professional page is Amini Archives, and I think that's, it started as a personal account, and then like halfway through when I was doing my master's, I actually took that account public just because I thought the types of stories that I want to cover and the work that I want to focus on, I do think it kind of needed more of that public facing essence, so to speak. So Amini Archives on Instagram, also on X, although I don't use that platform as much, and then they can also find me on LinkedIn under Mariam Amini. And then if they're curious or kind of more intrigued or more interested in the travel side, then as you mentioned as well, my account with my husband, Halal Backpackers, that's something where we, it's less focused on the journalism specifically, but it's more, it's trying to combine the faith and the travel side and like really trying to look at travel from a different lens rather than just seeing it as a luxury or something that only a select few get to do. Like travel and adventure especially is something that you can have like locally just as much as you can have internationally. I really think it's in a way a mindset. So yeah, those are the main ways that people can reach me. And then inshallah as well, coming soon, I'll have my own portfolio website, aminiarchives.com, but that's live yet. But little sneak peek, little kind of exclusive, I guess.
1: Will you be on the panel speaking too? Because I think you should be on the panel.
0: I will not be, just because I think, so I will be managing kind of the everything from the other side of it in terms of organization and kind of like just navigating all the logistics. I think the panelists that we have, and Rizwan will be leading the panel inshallah, like they will be able to give more than enough insights and expertise and engagement. But that's very sweet. That's very sweet of you to say.
1: And the reason why I say that is because we're all coming from different lenses and experiences, and we're hoping to be reaching out to a younger audience, but the younger audience does use the media very differently to what we have experienced, maybe at their age, and the different tools and engagement. And I hope that they will take us equally seriously, which they will do, but always having a fresher, younger perspective, I think, is very relatable too. Yeah, I just thought I'd throw that one in there. What are you hoping that the audience will take from the event?
0: I think the main thing, aside from, inshallah, it being a discussion that is insightful and informative for them and kind of potentially inspiring more practical steps following the event itself, I really hope that they leave the event feeling seen, heard, and also valued. Valued in the sense that they matter and their stories matter. I really hope that that feeling then carries through and they do kind of pave that forward and engage a bit more, whether that's kind of opening themselves up and following a new media outlet or being a bit more engaged in some of the other journalism, for instance, when it's coming out Hyphen or wherever. I think that is my main hope, is that they leave, feeling, I guess feeling a bit more optimistic and hopeful, because I think the very nature of news, I suppose, and this kind of relates to my previous point a little bit, the very nature of news sometimes can feel quite negative and it can feel quite heavy. But I hope that this event actually helps and they leave feeling a bit more optimistic, a bit more faithful, that there is more that can be, there is always something that can be done and there is more that can be done. It doesn't suit us as Muslims to sit idly by and wait for someone else to solve our problems. Like, we need to be active and we need to be engaged, and I hope that it kind of, they leave feeling a bit more motivated to do those things.
1: Absolutely. I'm just so motivated listening to you. And like I said earlier, this is refreshing. It's needed. And the reason why it excites me, because I know there's going to be a follow through. It's not just lip service. It's not just a tick box exercise. Things are going to happen. And this is the way forward, I think, in kind of being seen, being heard, and being listened to. These are the three words that my wonderful guest, Mariam, has mentioned. And the event that we're talking about is Meet the Media, Luton 2026, Wednesday 20th of May, 6:30 to 8:30 in Dallow Community Centre. It's on the first floor. It is free. There is a link. We are sharing it on Inspire FM. If you don't get to go on the link, just turn up, inshallah, with good intentions, and let's create this change. I think there's growing concern and growing frustration amongst many Muslims across the communities, across England, and this is a great place to be to actually see better representation moving forward. Thank you so much, Mariam, for joining us all the way from gorgeous Bath. It's such a pleasure. I'm so looking forward to meeting you at the Meet the Media Luton event. And this has been organised by the Centre for Media Monitoring. It is now nearing the end of the show. We've got 45 seconds left. Is there anything you'd like to say, Mariam, before we end the show?
0: Just thank you so much for having me. This has been such a fun conversation, and I'm really looking forward to coming to Luton, inshallah, meeting yourself, meeting the community, just seeing how we can move forward together, inshallah.
1: Inshallah. Thank you so very much, Mariam. This was Mariam Amini on the Urban Cube this morning, talking to me about the Meet the Media Luton event that's happening on Wednesday. So if you've got a free evening, you need to be there, guys. You need to be there, and you're going to meet an incredible panel who are creating change. It is the end of the show. It's been an absolute pleasure being in your company. Stay safe, stay smiling, and stay tuned for the next show next week. Assalamu alaikum.
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4: Assalamu alaikum wa rahmatullah. 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That he who loves for the sake of Allah, hates for the sake of Allah, gives for the sake of Allah, and denies for the sake of Allah, he has completed his Iman.
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1: Hadith 25. On the authority of Abu Huraira, may Allah be pleased with him, who said that the Messenger of Allah, may the blessings and peace of Allah be upon him, said, Allah, mighty and sublime be He, said, Whosoever shows enmity to someone devoted to me, I shall be at war with him. My servant draws not near to me with anything more loved by me than the religious duties I have enjoined upon him. And my servant continues to draw near to me with supererogatory works so that I shall love him. When I love him, I am his hearing with which he hears, his seeing with which he sees, his hand with which he strikes, and his foot with which he walks. Were he to ask something of me, I would surely give it to him. And were he to ask me for refuge, I would surely grant him it. I do not hesitate about anything as much as I hesitate about seizing the soul of my faithful servant. He hates death, and I hate hurting him. It was related by Al-Bukhari.
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1: Hadith 33. On the authority of Abu Huraira, may Allah be pleased with him, that the Prophet, may the blessings and peace of Allah be upon him, from among the things he reports from his Lord, mighty and sublime be he, is that he said, A servant of Allah's committed a sin and said, O Allah, forgive me my sin. And he, glorified and exalted be he, said, My servant has committed a sin and has known that he is a Lord who forgives sins and punishes for them. Then he sinned again and said, O Lord, forgive me my sin. And he, glorified and exalted be he, said, My servant has committed a sin and has known that he has a Lord who forgives sins and punishes for them. Then he sinned again and said, O Lord, forgive me my sin. And he, glorified and exalted be he, said, My servant has committed a sin and has known that he has a Lord who forgives sins and punishes for sins. Do what you wish, for I have forgiven you. It was related by Muslim, also by Al-Bukhari.
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3: حدثنا عبيد الله بن موسى قال أخبرنا حنظلة بن أبي سفيان عن عكرمة بن خالد عن ابن عمر رضى الله عنهما قال قال رسول الله صلى الله عليه وسلم بني الإسلام على خمس شهادة أن لا إله إلا الله وأن محمدا رسول الله وإقام الصلاة وإيتاء الزكاة والحج وصوم رمضان. Allah's Messenger said, Islam is based on the following five principles. 1. To testify that none has the right to be worshipped, but Allah and Muhammad is Allah's messenger. 2. To offer the compulsory congregational prayers dutifully and perfectly. 3. To pay zakat, i.e. obligatory charity. 4. To perform hajj, i.e. pilgrimage to Mecca. 5. To observe fast during the month of Ramadan.
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3: حديث 18 On the authority of Abu Huraira, may Allah be pleased with him, who said, that the Messenger of Allah, may the blessings and peace of Allah be upon him, said, Allah, mighty and sublime be He, will say on the day of resurrection, O son of Adam, I fell ill and you visited me not. He will say, O Lord, and how should I visit you when you are the Lord of the worlds? He will say, Did you not know that my servant so-and-so had fallen ill and you visited him not? Did you not know that had you visited him, you would have found me with him, O son of Adam? I asked you for food and you fed me not. He will say, O Lord, and how should I feed you when you are the Lord of the worlds? He will say, Did you not know that my servant so-and-so asked you for food and you fed him not? Did you not know that had you fed him, you would surely have found that with me? O son of Adam, I asked you to give me to drink and you gave me not to drink. He will say, O Lord, how should I give you to drink when you are the Lord of the worlds? He will say, My servant so-and-so asked you to give him to drink, and you gave him not to drink. Had you given him to drink, you would have surely found that with me. It was related by Muslim.
4: Gems and jewels. Wise sayings, interesting events, and moral lessons from Islamic history. Five matters.
5: The Prophet sallallahu alaihi wasallam said, I was given five matters that no other prophet before me was given. The first is that I was given victory with terror, meaning people felt fear and terror equivalent to the distance it would take one to travel in a month. That is how widespread the terror and awe had become. Secondly, the entire earth has been made a mosque for me, and its soil is pure. Thirdly, the spoils of war have been made lawful to me. Next, I have been given intercession. And finally, each prophet before me was sent specifically to a certain people, while I was sent to all of mankind. Collected by Al-Bukhari.
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24: Hadith 40. Narrated Abu Huraira,
0: Allah's Messenger, peace and blessings be upon him, said, a believer, who accompanies the funeral procession of a Muslim out of sincere faith and hoping to attain Allah's reward and remains with it till the funeral prayer is offered and the burial ceremonies are over, he will return with a reward of 2 kirats. Each kirat is like the size of the Mount Uhud. He who offers the funeral prayer only and returns before the burial, will return with the reward of 1 kirat only. Hadith 41. Narrated Abdullah, the Prophet, peace and blessings be upon him, said, abusing a Muslim is fusuq, an evil doing, and killing him is kufr, disbelief. Hadith 42. Narrated Ubadah bin As-Samit, Allah's Messenger, peace and blessings be upon him, went out to inform the people about the date of the night of decree, Ul-Qadr, but there happened a quarrel between 2 Muslim men. The Prophet, peace and blessings be upon him, said, I came out to inform you about the date of the night of Ul-Qadr, but as so-and-so and so-and-so quarreled, its knowledge was taken away, I forgot it, and maybe it was better for you. Now look for it in the 7th, the 9th, and the 5th, of the last 10 nights of the month of Ramadan. Hadith 43. Narrated Abu Hurairah, one day while the Prophet, peace and blessings be upon him, was sitting in the company of some people, the angel, Gabriel came and asked, what is faith? Allah's Messenger, peace and blessings be upon him, replied, faith is to believe in Allah, his angels, the meeting with him, his apostles, and to believe in resurrection. Then he further asked, what is Islam? Allah's Messenger, peace and blessings be upon him, replied, to worship Allah alone and none else, to offer prayers perfectly, to pay the compulsory charity, zakat, and to observe fasts during the month of Ramadan. Then he further asked, what is ihsan, perfection? Allah's Messenger, peace and blessings be upon him, replied, to worship Allah as if you see him, and if you cannot achieve this state of devotion then you must consider that he is looking at you. Then he further asked, when will the hour be established? Allah's Messenger, peace and blessings be upon him, replied, the answerer has no better knowledge than the questioner. But I will inform you about its portents. 1. When a slave, lady, gives birth to her master. 2. When the shepherds of black camels start boasting and competing with others in the construction of higher buildings. And the hour is one of 5 things which nobody knows except Allah. The Prophet, peace and blessings be upon him, then recited, verily, with Allah, alone, is the knowledge of the hour. Surah 31, Ayah 34. Then that man, Gabriel, left, and the Prophet, peace and blessings be upon him, asked his companions to call him back, but they could not see him. Then the Prophet, peace and blessings be upon him, said, that was Gabriel who came to teach the people their religion. Abu Abdullah said, he, the Prophet, considered all that as a part of faith. Hadith 44. Narrated Abdullah bin Abbas, I was informed by Abu Sufyan that Heraclius said to him, I asked you whether they, followers of Muhammad, were increasing or decreasing. You replied that they were increasing. And in fact, this is the way of true faith till it is complete in all respects. I further asked you whether there was anybody, who, after embracing his, the Prophet's, religion, Islam, became displeased and discarded it. You replied in the negative, and in fact, this is, a sign of, true faith. When its delight enters the heart and mixes with them completely, nobody can be displeased with it.

Hadith 18. Narrated Ibn Umar, Allah's Messenger, peace and blessings be upon him, said, I have been ordered, by Allah, to fight against the people until they testify that none has the right to be worshipped but Allah and that Muhammad is Allah's Messenger, peace and blessings be upon him, and offer the prayers perfectly and give the obligatory charity. So if they perform that, then they save their lives and property from me except for Islamic laws, and then their reckoning, accounts, will be done by Allah. Hadith 19. Narrated Abu Hurairah, Allah's Messenger, peace and blessings be upon him, was asked, what is the best deed? He replied, to believe in Allah and his apostle, Muhammad. The questioner then asked, what is the next, in goodness? He replied, to participate in jihad, religious fighting, in Allah's cause. The questioner again asked, what is the next, in goodness? He replied, to perform Hajj Mabrur, pilgrimage to Makkah, which is accepted by Allah and is performed with the intention of seeking Allah's pleasure only and not to show off, and without committing a sin and in accordance with the traditions of the Prophet. Hadith 20. Narrated Sa'd, Allah's Messenger, peace and blessings be upon him, distributed zakat amongst a group of people while I was sitting there, but Allah's Messenger, peace and blessings be upon him, left a man whom I thought the best of the lot. I asked, O Allah's Messenger, peace and blessings be upon him. Why have you left that person? By Allah I regard him as a faithful believer. The Prophet, peace and blessings be upon him, commented, or merely a Muslim. I remained quiet for a while, but could not help repeating my question because of what I knew about him. And then asked Allah's Messenger, peace and blessings be upon him, why have you left so and so? By Allah, he is a faithful believer. The Prophet, peace and blessings be upon him, again said, or merely a Muslim. And I could not help repeating my question because of what I knew about him. Then the Prophet, peace and blessings be upon him, said, O Sa'd! I give to a person while another is dearer to me, for fear that he might be thrown on his face in the fire by Allah. Hadith 21. Narrated Abdullah bin Umar, a person asked Allah's Messenger, peace and blessings be upon him, what sort of deeds in or what qualities of Islam are good? He replied, to feed the poor, and greet those whom you know and those whom you don't know. Hadith 22. Narrated Ibn Abbas, the Prophet, peace and blessings be upon him, said, I was shown the hellfire and that the majority of its dwellers were women who were ungrateful. It was asked, do they disbelieve in Allah? Or are they ungrateful to Allah? He replied, they are ungrateful to their husbands and are ungrateful for the favors and the good, charitable deeds done to them. If you have always been good, benevolent, to one of them and then she sees something in you, not of her liking, she will say, I have never received any good from you. Hadith 23. Narrated Al-Ma'rur, at Ar-Rabada, I met Abu Darr who was wearing a cloak, and his slave, too, was wearing a similar one. I asked about the reason for it. He replied, I abused a person by calling his mother with bad names. The Prophet said to me, O Abu Darr! Did you abuse him by calling his mother with bad names? You still have some characteristics of ignorance. Your slaves are your brothers and Allah has put them under your command. So whoever has a brother under his command should feed him of what he eats and dress him of what he wears. Do not ask them, slaves, to do things beyond their capacity, power, and if you do so, then help them. Hadith 24. Narrated Al-Ahnaf bin Qais, while I was going to help this man, Ali ibn Abi Talib, Abu Bakr met me and asked,

0: companion. Hadith 25. Narrated Abdullah, when the following verse was revealed, "It is those who believe and confuse not their belief with wrong, worshipping others besides Allah." Surah 6, Ayah 83, the companions of Allah's Messenger, peace and blessings be upon him, asked, "Who is amongst us who had not done injustice, wrong?" Allah revealed, "No doubt, joining others in worship with Allah is a great injustice, wrong, indeed." Hadith 26. Narrated Abu Hurairah, the Prophet, peace and blessings be upon him, said, "The signs of a hypocrite are three. 1. Whenever he speaks, he tells a lie. 2. Whenever he promises, he always breaks it, his promise. 3. If you trust him, he proves to be dishonest. If you keep something as a trust with him, he will not return it." Hadith 27. Narrated Abdullah bin Umar, the Prophet, peace and blessings be upon him, said, "Whoever has the following four characteristics will be a pure hypocrite, and whoever has one of the following four characteristics will have one characteristic of hypocrisy, unless and until he gives it up. 1. Whenever he is entrusted, he betrays. 2. Whenever he speaks, he tells a lie. 3. Whenever he makes a covenant, he proves treacherous. 4. Whenever he quarrels, he behaves in a very imprudent, evil and insulting manner." Hadith 28. Narrated Abu Hurairah, Allah's Messenger, peace and blessings be upon him, said, "Whoever establishes the prayers on the night of Qadr out of sincere faith and hoping to attain Allah's rewards, not to show off, then all his past sins will be forgiven." Hadith 29. Narrated Abu Hurairah, the Prophet, peace and blessings be upon him, said, "The person who participates in holy battles in Allah's cause and nothing compels him to do so except belief in Allah and his apostles, will be recompensed by Allah either with a reward or booty, if he survives, or will be admitted to paradise, if he is killed in the battle as a martyr. Had I not found it difficult for my followers, then I would not remain behind any Sariyah going for jihad, and I would have loved to be martyred in Allah's cause and then made alive, and then martyred and then made alive, and then again martyred in his cause." Hadith 30. Narrated Abu Hurairah, Allah's Messenger, peace and blessings be upon him, said, "Whoever establishes prayers during the nights of Ramadan faithfully out of sincere faith and hoping to attain Allah's rewards, not for showing off, all his past sins will be forgiven." Hadith 31. Narrated Abu Hurairah, Allah's Messenger, peace and blessings be upon him, said, "Whoever observes fasts during the month of Ramadan out of sincere faith and hoping to attain Allah's rewards, then all his past sins will be forgiven."
1: Assalamu alaikum. This is your brother Hassan Rasool. Keep walking with love and light and spreading the harmony around the world.

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1: Hadith 25. On the authority of Abu Huraira, may Allah be pleased with him, who said that the Messenger of Allah, may the blessings and peace of Allah be upon him, said, Allah, mighty and sublime be He, said, Whosoever shows enmity to someone devoted to me, I shall be at war with him. My servant draws not near to me with anything more loved by me than the religious duties I have enjoined upon him. And my servant continues to draw near to me with supererogatory works so that I shall love him. When I love him, I am his hearing with which he hears, his seeing with which he sees, his hand with which he strikes, and his foot with which he walks. Were he to ask something of me, I would surely give it to him. And were he to ask me for refuge, I would surely grant him it. I do not hesitate about anything as much as I hesitate about seizing the soul of my faithful servant. He hates death, and I hate hurting him. It was related by Al-Bukhari.
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8: Praising Allah subhanahu wa ta'ala for the many gifts He has given us, we recognize the gift of this day of Jumu'ah. This day about which Islam has taught us is the day of Eid in the week of a believer. And in Sahih Muslim, Abu Hurairah radiallahu anhu, he reports that the Prophet sallallahu alayhi wasallam said that the best day upon which the sun rises is this day of Jumu'ah. On this day, Allah created Adam alayhi salam, and on this day, Allah entered him into Jannah. And on this day, Allah removed him from Jannah. And the coming of the hour will not happen except on this day of Jumu'ah. May Allah make us from the people of Jannah when the coming of the hour arrives. Ameen.
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